Missed out on this week's biggest stories? 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

down. The circles of streetlights, the only signal. There's people out there in the black. He waves goodbye, the town he grew up in. Knows that he'll never come back. Oh, but the night outside is far below, his heart is pumping blood.

so hard to beat.

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That's George Ezra. That shotgun that gets us up and running on this Thursday morning, June 25th. Hello there. Good morning. Welcome along. It's John Walsh on the radio until 10 o'clock. And always, of course, just a text or indeed a WhatsApp message away on the Fairstone.

Kilkenny text and WhatsApp line 083 306 9696. If there's anything you'd like to tell us, if there's anything you'd like to share with us, always please feel free. Now, hot and humid today with long sunny spells and mostly dry conditions. Highest temperatures ranging 27 to 30 degrees. Wow. That's a pretty decent forecast if you like the sunshine. You won't need any umbrella today unless you want to stay out of the sunshine, of course. But there's no rain around. It's going to be a nice, warm, very hot day. Look after yourself. Hopefully you have one of those very fancy parasols or umbrellas for the back garden and stay in the shade and enjoy the beautiful heat and the beautiful sunshine that we've been having for the last number of days. I think it's due to change tomorrow. It's to get a little bit cooler. Temperatures dropping back to about 19 degrees, I think I saw on the weather forecast last night, and a bit of rain around. So yeah, enjoy it all. It's very short when it comes. Get out there and enjoy it. The mystery voice today is worth €840. We were saying on the programme yesterday, that's the most it's ever been. Never a crossword, your chance to win one of our much sought after lovely gold coloured pens. We do it at 7:45 and repeat it, of course, for our later risers at about 9:15. And we play Roll the Dice in the second hour of breakfast. That's a bit of fun. It's four general knowledge questions, one in each quarter hour of the programme. Not repeated outside of that time frame, but it is your chance to play in the comfort of your own home. Going around in the flip-flops and the shorts and having your coffee in the back garden this morning, you can test the old grey matter and see how you get on. It's the easiest way you'll ever find to make €100. You, of course, need a little bit of lady luck when it comes to picking the names out of the hat, but somebody has to win it, and it'll happen tomorrow on the programme. It might as well be you who gets the €100. Why would you leave it there for somebody else? So we'll play Roll the Dice in the second hour of breakfast. Today's best music, your favourite songs of all time, the very best of Irish. Hello there, and good morning.

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1: Christina Aguilera. That's called Genie in a Bottle. The annual Kilbride Cemetery Mass takes place this Friday evening, 26th of June, 7:30. The Iverk Show is going to have 105 classes in its arts and crafts section this year. Entries can be from all ranges of arts and crafts, including painting, knitting, woodwork, stained glass. Now, online entries will open in July, which is only a couple of days away. Next Wednesday is the 1st of July. Martin is on the news this morning, and we were having a little chat this morning in the office, and he was kind of shocked that next Wednesday is the 1st of July. That's how quickly things are going. And somebody said last night, no matter, I don't know where I heard it or I saw it, somebody said it's 6 weeks until we are in the autumn. So get out and enjoy as much of this good weather as possible. The Iverk Show will be held on Saturday, the 22nd of August. It's always one for the diary. And if you're interested in arts and crafts, you can contact the Iverk Show on 051-644-621 or email the secretary at iverkshow.ie for more information on that. But it's amazing how quickly it comes around. And the same is true for July. It just is amazing how quickly it's coming around. Next Wednesday, the 1st of July, heavens above. It's breakfast time. It's coming up to 18 minutes past seven on a glorious morning across Carlow and Kilkenny. You're with KCLR Breakfast and John Walsh on the radio until 10. We'll get our first listen to the mystery voice for this Thursday morning. Next, it's worth a staggering amount of money today, €840. I'm certain that's the biggest it's ever been.
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2: 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For 20 weeks on Ireland's Easiest Quiz, we had a lot of this.
3: Jimmy, that was 9. We needed to get to 10 this morning. You just missed it. I started the last question, but I couldn't finish it because the buzzer came in. Caroline, sweet Caroline. 9 questions.
5: I didn't get it.
3: No, 9. Amy, we only got to the 9 questions. Oh my goodness.
5: Okay.
2: But then the mighty Noel got through to play.
6: Well, sure. Give it a go and see what happens here. Yeah.
3: Are you ready?
6: I'm good to go, yeah.
3: Very best of luck, Noel. David, are you ready?
7: Absolutely best of luck, Noel.
6: Thank you.
3: Here we go. What day is today?
6: Saturday.
3: How many weeks are in a year?
8: A few moments later.
3: What month comes after May?
6: June.
3: What's your own first name?
6: Noel.
7: Brilliant.
3: David! Yes,
7: brilliant stuff.
3: Janie Mackers, Noel Ryan.
6: Yes.
3: You've just won €2,000.
6: Brilliant. Absolutely brilliant.
3: Oh my goodness, my heart. Noel, you were fast.
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12: Yes.
1: Yes is worth €840 today.
12: Yes.
1: People up early thinking Tom Baker, James Cromwell, John Pertwee, Stephen Graham, James Cagney, James Corden, Larry Holmes, Vin Diesel, Murray Walker, Frankie Valli, John Forsyth, Russell Brand, Anthony Fauci, Kenny Everett, Bobby Darin, Michael Ball, Harry Nielsen, Robert Pattinson, Michael Clark Duncan. Wow. None of those people.
0: Yes.
1: But people are checking out the wrong answers. That's the clever way to play the game. If you don't check out the wrong answers, you're not going to win on the Mystery Voice. Blind guessing now at this stage? No, because everybody has practically been guessed, except, of course, who he is.
0: Yes.
1: 083 306 9696 with your full name and address. You get one guess each day. We've told you already that he's not Irish. It's never anything to do with politics, religion, royal families, and always somebody world famous. Lawrence was on to say, good morning, John. Did you know that today is National Handshake Day? I did not, Lawrence. The 25th of June, a good handshake conveys confidence, warmth, and professionalism, making a lasting first impression, says Lawrence. Handshakes were originally meant to make sure that the person you met wasn't carrying a concealed weapon. That I knew. The shaking motion was meant to dislodge any weapons hiding up the sleeve. So there you go. If you're shaking hands with somebody, make sure that they don't have a concealed weapon. Carol, good morning. Donald Trump. Yeah. If you're not going to listen to the clues, you're not going to win on the Mystery Voice. Never anything to do with politics. So Donald Trump is the president of America. It ain't ever going to be the president of America or anything to do with politics anyway. That's a golden rule of the Mystery Voice, I'm afraid.

That's the fabulous Hozier and the very best of Irish. That is simply called From Eden. If you've just joined us, good morning. It's Thursday. It's the 25th day of June. Hot and humid today with long sunny spells and mostly dry conditions. Highest temperatures, we're told, ranging 27 to 30 degrees. You're going to need the old factor today. And of course, we have a remedy for hot days in Ireland from KCLR Breakfast. Simple advice. Get the parasol out, lie in the sunshine, in the shade, get a long, tall glass, whatever it is you like to drink, turn up the radio and enjoy the very best music. News headlines on the way. Tame Impala, this is Brachio.

0: That's Tame Impala, and that is called Dracula. KCLR Breakfast. Beautiful morning across Carlow and Kilkenny. In fact, a beautiful morning right across the country. Get out and enjoy as much of it as you possibly can. Just 7:30, Martin has our news headlines.
1: Thanks, John, and a very good morning. A national state of emergency has been declared in Venezuela after two earthquakes hit the country. New research suggests the Australian ban on teenagers using social media isn't working, and a new fire and emergency plan has been ratified for Carlow. These stories and more coming up in our news at 8.
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0: Yeah, we like that version here on Breakfast That Is Haunted. That's Johnny Depp with our own Imelda May, and of course the voice also of Shane McGowan. If you've joined us, good morning. Yeah, it's lovely. We're really enjoying this fabulous morning, and hopefully we can enjoy much of the day as well. Get out there and enjoy as much of it as you possibly can. That is our advice. Nobody with the right answer so far.
1: The Mystery Voice.
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3: Yes.
0: Yes. No, the list is far too big to go through this morning.
3: Yes.
0: It'll be here forever. Anybody got any idea who that fellow is? It's worth the most money it's ever been worth today. It's worth €840.
3: Yes.
0: Now, check out the wrong answers. We've already had names like Murray Walker given to us this morning. Peter Davison, who's already there. John Forsyth from Dynasty. He was also there. And somebody just blind guessed Noddy Holder. And would you believe it? Yeah, he was on the list because, as I say, you won't win the Mystery Voice blind guessing the names. You gotta do a little bit of work. Nobody's gonna give you €840 for free. Little bit of work required. Check the wrong answers. Decide on the sort of voice that you think it is or where it might be from and pick a name.

That's Shaboozy, and that's called a bar song on KCLR Breakfast. It's almost time for Never a Crossword. If you're a player, make sure you have a pen and a piece of paper. Write down our clue. That's the way to play the game. If you fancy one of our much sought after pens, you gotta play Never a Crossword. Round about 8:15, 9:15 each and every morning across KCLR Breakfast, with today's best music and your favourite songs of all time.

That's Olivia Dean. We like Olivia Dean on this program. That's OK, Love You, Bye. It's time for Never a Crossword. Do you have your pen and paper ready? Yesterday we said intense blow could cause a sporting injury. And we said two words, six letters in the first, five in the second. The answer we were looking for? Tennis elbow is a sporting injury. And intense blow, had you rearranged those letters, you would have found those two words. Tennis elbow is what we were looking for yesterday. Our clue today is ramble about rock suitable for sculpture. One word, six letters. What are we talking about today? 0833069696 with your full name and address. Ramble about rock suitable for sculpture. One word, six letters. Now remember, we repeat this round about 9:15 for our later risers. But for now, your clue today is ramble about rock suitable for sculpture. One word, six letters. 0833069696. We're not joking when we say today's best music, your favourite songs of all time, and the very best of Irish. Never joking.

0: That's Niall Horan, one of our own, and that is called On a Night Like Tonight. It's KCLR Breakfast. It's coming up now to 12 minutes away from 8 o'clock. Don't forget, in the next hour of the programme, yeah, we'll be playing Roll the Dice. And if you're one of those people that likes getting the old grey matter tested, we have four questions, one each quarter hour. If you answer all four correctly and your name comes out of the draw, you could win €100 on the programme tomorrow. It really is simple, but it's a bit of fun to play right across the morning as well and test yourself. And I don't know if you're like me, but I love learning new things each and every day. And if I get a question and I don't know it, I'm delighted to find out the answer. They're the ones that I kind of hang on to and remember forever, because I go, don't know that, I must remember it. And I do my very best to remember those. So hopefully you get as much of a thrill as playing it as I do. I put the whole thing together. And even when I'm looking at the questions and the answers, I'm thrilled skinny. I'm an easy person to, well, keep happy, I suppose. Quick break when we come back. One of those driving songs this morning. The sun is shining right across Carlow and Kilkenny. If you've got the sunroof, or indeed the windows, turn up the radio and enjoy the sunshine to our next song. I think it's a driving song anyway.
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0: Told you it was a good driving song with sunshine already. And Jim was on from Carla to tell me that it's something like 20 degrees already, just as he's moving around first thing this morning.
1: I don't know about you. A lot of people are saying, could you live like this all the time? I'd give it a shot, I have to be honest. If it's a choice between frost and cold and ice and snow, I'd give this a shot for a while. That's where I am on it. Nerney Villa, they have a 50th anniversary barbecue on Saturday the 4th of July, 6 o'clock until 8 with music afterwards. It's at the Nerney Inn in Nerney in Carlow. Now the tickets are €15 each, available from any committee member and all welcome, especially past players, we're told. For any further details you can contact Dennis on 087-22-35740 if you want more information on that. In the next hour of the programme we'll play Roll the Dice, getting ready for that as we speak. We're heading to news and taking us there. Picture this. This is Winona Ryder. Today's best music, your favourite songs of all time, and indeed the very best of Irish.

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7: It's 8 o'clock. Good morning. I'm Martin Quilty, making KCLR News this hour. The US Geological Survey says there could be more than 10,000 fatalities and a 30% chance of more than 100,000 deaths after back-to-back earthquakes in Venezuela. A national state of emergency has been declared there, with at least 32 people confirmed dead and more than 700 injured. Rescues in the capital Caracas are searching through the rubble for survivors. Venezuela was celebrating a national holiday with many people at home when the earthquake struck. It's understood the first quake had a magnitude of 7.2, with an even larger tremor of 7.5 hitting minutes later. This man is in the capital Caracas.
8: An earthquake just shook the entire building. It's the heaviest quake I have felt in Venezuela. These glasses fell to the floor, and it's still unclear the intensity of the quake.
7: New research suggests the Australian social media ban for under-16s hasn't significantly cut teenager screen time. A survey found over 85% of teens reported still using these platforms after the ban came into force. Campaigner Jessica Butcher says it'll take time to see the benefits.
9: It's like anything, right? It's like seatbelts, it's like alcohol, it's like smoking. There will always be children that will have access to these things. But it's about the message that it sends and about the line in the sand that we put for parents. And they're the ones that are calling out for this.
7: Consultants and specialist doctors have gone on strike in Northern Ireland. A 24-hour walkout over pay is the first time senior doctors at this level have taken part in industrial action. Routine procedures have been cancelled, but emergency departments and intensive care units are running normally. And Carlow councillors have ratified the fire and emergency plan for 26 to 2030. Fire Chief Officer Ben Woodhouse says the five-year strategy is a legal requirement under the Fire Services Act and sets out how fire and emergency services will be delivered across the county. The plan covers fire stations, equipment, training, water supplies and emergency response procedures, while outlining key priorities and developments for the service over the next 5 years. Chief Woodhouse outlined some of the details in the document.
10: After the WRC agreement in 2023, there's a reorganisation on how fire stations are staffed. For example, having a minimum of 12 firefighters in each station and a complement of firefighters, drivers and officers. So that's been amended. It acknowledges our increase in turnouts. Our services are required more frequently, particularly in relation to road traffic collisions. And it also referenced the additional increased activity at the Fire Services Learning Development Centre in Hackettstown.
7: And coming up in your main morning sports update at 8:30, Ballinkillen's clash with St Mullins in the JJ Kavanagh's Carlow Senior Hurling Championship has been postponed. It's just approaching 8:03. Your weather and debt notices are next.
11: 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One is enough. 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
7: It's going to be hot and humid today with long sunny spells and mostly dry conditions. Highest temperatures of 27 to 30 degrees in a light or moderate east to southeast wind. Right now it's 20 degrees in Carlow Town, it's 21 degrees in Kilkenny City, and it is now 22 degrees in Ferrybank.
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7: KCLR has been informed of the following deaths. Colm Doug English, Ballycormack, Bagnallstown, County Carlow. He died on Monday peacefully at the South Infirmary Hospital in Cork. A funeral is arriving to St. Lazarian's Church, Ballinkillen, this morning for Requiem Mass at 11 a.m, followed by burial in the adjoining cemetery. Family flowers only, donations to CHI Carlow to Cork Tractor Run. Noel Copley, Potherlat, Kilmana, County Kilkenny. He died on Monday peacefully at Castlecomer District Hospital. Funeral service this morning in St. Aidan's Church, Kilmana at 11 a.m, followed by burial in St. Mary's Cemetery, Ballykeith. Family flowers only, donations to the Castlecomer District Hospital. Julia Larkin of Lovers Lane, New Park, County Kilkenny. She died on Sunday at University Hospital, Waterford. Requiem Mass this morning at 10:30.

0: concluding with vigil prayers at 7 p.m. Requiem Mass tomorrow morning at 11 a.m. in St. Albans Church, Killeen, followed by burial in the adjoining cemetery. Family flowers only, donations to the Poor Clare Sisters, Grey Cullen. And Joseph Joe Dempsey, Cool Henry, Portlaoise Road, County Carlow. He died yesterday peacefully at the Mater Hospital in Dublin. Reposing at his home tomorrow from 2 p.m, concluding with vigil prayers at 7 p.m. Removal on Saturday morning at 11:30 a.m. to the Holy Cross Church Collection, arriving for Requiem Mass at 12 noon, followed by burial in the adjoining cemetery. Family flowers only, donations to the Poor Clare Sisters, Grey Cullen, Erieish Day Gurevshid. 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

it's a big sunshiny song, Anastasia. I'm out of love to open the second hour of breakfast. Hello there, good morning, welcome along. 8:10 on a glorious morning across Carlow and Kilkenny. And as you heard with Martin, the sun is going to shine all day and it's going to be lovely and warm. Get out and enjoy as much of it as you possibly can. Our mystery voice is up and running. I could, you know, be here for ages. Alex Haley, what a shout. Wow. Nigel Benn, Grant Shaw, Jimmy Osmond, somebody guessed, Pierre Luigi Collina.

0: the greatest football referee that we've ever had. No, it is not him. But you've given me an idea for one of our mystery voices somewhere down the line. That would be a tough one, wouldn't it? Dick Emery has been guessed. Within brackets, somebody also texts, "Oh, you are awful, but I like you." Don't we remember it? It wouldn't be allowed anywhere near TV now. Certainly not politically correct. Ernest Hemingway has been guessed. Terry Gilliam from Monty Python. David Dimbleby. Russell Brand has been guessed. Kenny Everett. Oh, I loved him. Bobby Darin. Michael Ball. Harry Nielsen. Robert Pattinson. Michael Clark Duncan. Luke Donald, the golfer. Luke Perry. Jeffrey Palmer. Tom Waits. Fred Perry. Burl Ives. I know an old lady who swallowed it. No, nobody with the right answer. €840 today. I keep telling you, I think that's the biggest it's ever been. So we'll get around to doing that again shortly. A lot of money to be won. Wouldn't it be lovely with the sun shining too? Get yourself €840 on the Mystery Voice. I had a sneaking feeling somewhere within me yesterday that it was going to be won today. I don't know why. Maybe it's just because it's €840. I have a sneaking suspicion that somebody will take it from under me. Just pull the rug from under me feet just when I'm getting all confident that nobody's going to win the Mystery Voice ever. And I'll be here in 40 years' time saying the Mystery Voice today is worth €10 million. Not going to happen. Never a Cross Word is up and running, which means we only have to do this.
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0: You know how it works at this stage. Four questions, one each quarter hour. And remember, not repeated outside of that. So you need to be paying attention to the radio if you want to play Roll the Dice. There's four questions, one in each quarter hour. They are not repeated. And I say that again, they are not repeated outside of that time frame. So don't do anything until you have four answers. You can check the answers however you wish. We don't mind. It is all about playing in the comfort of your own home, in the car on the way to school or work, on the bus with your school friends, in work with your colleagues. You can play wherever you like. It's a bit of fun and a bit of crack as you shout across the workplace, "Hey, do you know the answer to that?" And you can have a bit of fun with it. Somebody gets €100 on Friday, so it might as well be you. Here's question one today. Which country is known as the Land of the Rising Sun? That's question number one today on Roll the Dice. Which country is known as the Land of the Rising Sun? Now, don't do anything with that answer, only hold on to it. You need three more to accompany that. And of course, when you have all four and you're happy that they're all correct, that is when you can start sending. Somebody has to win the €100. As I keep saying, it might as well be you. So for the final time, question one today on Roll the Dice is, which country is known as the Land of the Rising Sun?

0: Teddy Swims, Mr. Know-It-All. It's a brand new song and we rather like him on the programme. Very good artist indeed. It's Casey Law Breakfast. It's June 25th. It's Thursday morning. It's beautiful right across Carlo and Kilkenny and it's going to be a lovely day. Take care in the sunshine. If you're out and about, make sure you have the old sun factor on and of course also make sure that you're well hydrated. Now let's look at some roadworks happening across Carlo and Kilkenny. I'm being told temporary road closures in the Castlecomer area today and tomorrow to facilitate restoration maintenance works. Today, Mount Gale to Ramin, and the diversion there is by Galstown. Now, that's in place since 6:30 this morning, and it's in place on 3 o'clock today, and also in place today until 5 o'clock, but it's only happening from 10 this morning at Dama in Castlecomer, and the diversion's there via Ballykeefe and Smithstown. Then tomorrow, again between 6:30 and 4 o'clock, it's at Finnan, and there will be a shuttle stop and go system in place. The diversion there is by the old Ballyragget Road, and also tomorrow at 6:30 until 4 o'clock, Russellstown in the Castlecomer area, and the diversion there is via Atana and Ballyragget. There's road resurfacing works for the final time today, Tobitstown and Tankardstown in Carlow, and there's a full road closure there and a detour in place between the hours of 8 now this morning and 6 o'clock this evening. And finally today, the road at New Road Moon Coin will be closed to traffic from its junction with the road at Main Street to its junction with the road at Chapel Street today, and that's in place already until 7 o'clock this evening approximately. That's to facilitate road works. If you've just joined us, good morning. This is causing consternation.
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3: Yes.
0: Yes, but nobody, and I mean nobody, has the right answer. There's hundreds of guesses already today and also hundreds of wrong answers up there on the breakfast page. Have a look, because as I keep telling you, blind guessing at this stage will not win you the Mystery Voice. That works for about the first week or two when you get an idea of what other people are guessing. But now that we've been running for such a long time, everybody in the world has possibly been guessed, except of course for the person who it is.
3: Yes.
0: It's worth €840 and worth a go. We'll have our second question on Roll the Dice next. It's 8:20. Good morning.
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0: Okay, it is time for question two on Roll the Dice. And question two today is, what novel begins with Call Me Ishmael? That's question number two today on Roll the Dice. Now, that's a difficult one if you don't know it. Lots of people will know it, of course. But if you don't, you can check the answers. That's the great thing about Roll the Dice, and hopefully we all learn something new by listening to Roll the Dice. Some of those questions that you don't know the answers to, and when you read it and find it out, it's one of those things that stays with you. But that is question two today. What novel begins with Call Me Ishmael? 083-306-9696 is the number you need. It's the Fairstone Kilkenny text and WhatsApp line. But don't do anything until you have four answers. You need four answers to enter Roll the Dice. Somebody's going to win €100 tomorrow on the programme. Let's hope it's you. Cian Ducrow, Little Dreaming on Breakfast.

0: Yeah, that's our own Kian Ducrow, and that is one of those great songs as well. It's called Little Dreaming. When first I heard that, I thought it reminded me very much of what you would consider a Eurovision song. Not only a Eurovision song, but a song that actually could have went on and won the Eurovision is what I was thinking. Hot and humid today, long sunny spells and mostly dry conditions. Highest temperatures 27 to 30 degrees. I won't get to read weather forecasts like that for too long more, but there you go. The Ballyfoyle Baking Competition takes place as part of the Ballyfoyle Agricultural Show Kilkenny on Sunday, the 28th of June. Now, entries are welcome from home bakers of all ages, including young bakers for the under 15 categories. Categories include scones, loaf cakes, tray bakes, fruit crumble, cupcakes, cookies, chocolate biscuit cake, preserves and bread baking. Ballyfoyle Agricultural Show Kilkenny, Sunday 28th of June. Entries on the day, €5 per entry. Baked goods must be in the tent by 12 noon sharp. There's a prize giving at 3:30. Full details available on the Ballyfoyle Agricultural Show website. So if that's something that you fancy, remember it's Sunday. The Ballyfoyle Baking Competition as part of the Ballyfoyle Agricultural Show. It's a real Irish thing, isn't it, those shows? I know it's probably a UK thing as well, but very much an Irish thing where people turn up to those shows and you can see the best of vegetables, you can see the best of baking, you can see the best of machinery and everything that's available for the world of agriculture. I love them and long may they continue. Let's have a look at the pollen count for today.
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0: Now, we've been telling you, of course, for the last number of weeks that MetAireann have been telling us all about the pollen type, because the grass pollen season is in full swing, and also for trees, where we're told that that is mainly cypress, pine and birch. And for today, right across the province of Leinster, they are telling us that that pollen count today is very high.
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0: 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Martin is here with the news headlines.
6: Thanks, John, and a very good morning. A new fire and emergency plan has been ratified for Carlow. KCLR broadcast the second in its Between Towns and Villages series last night, and yesterday's Operation Intro has been described as a major success by the Divisional Roads Policing Inspector. These stories and more coming up in our main morning news at 9.
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0: Thank you very much indeed, Martin. Now Shane is here with all the news of sport.
8: Good morning. Ballinkillen's opening game of the JJ Kavanagh Carlow Senior Hurling Championship against St Mullins has been postponed. The match had been scheduled for tomorrow evening in McGrath Park, Bagnallstown, but will now take place on Sunday at 2:30 at the same venue. The postponement follows the passing of Colm English, father of Ballinkillen player Eric English. The county board has confirmed that Saturday's other senior championship fixtures will go ahead as planned, with Bagnallstown Gaels facing Navan and Navebreed taking on Mount Leinster Rangers in Netwatch Cullen Park. On to rugby, former Leinster CAO Mick Dawson thinks appointing Ronan O'Gara as their next head coach could be like Brian Clough's move to Leeds. Leo Cullen is set to leave his position as head coach after next season, when O'Gara's current contract at La Rochelle is due to expire. Dawson says it's unlikely the Munster legend would be welcome with the supporters of the URC champions. On to the World Cup, Scotland and South Korea are now facing an anxious wait to see if they can qualify for the World Cup knockout stages as two of the best third place teams. Sounds crazy. Scotland hopes it suffered a blow after a 3-0 defeat to Brazil, with Vinicius Jr. scoring twice for the five-time champions. Manager Steve Clarke says his side are making progress, but admits there's still work to do to bridge the gap to the world's elite.
9: The physicality, the power and the technique of both Morocco and Brazil, you can see that we have to do something about it. We have to try and be better at producing young players that can grace the world stage.
8: South Korea also missed out on an automatic qualification place after a shock 1-0 defeat to South Africa. The result sees Bafana Bafana reach the knockout stages of the World Cup for the first time in their history. Elsewhere, Morocco booked their place in the last 32 with a 4-2 victory over Haiti. Switzerland finished top of Group B after defeating Canada 2-1. Bosnia and Herzegovina beat Qatar 3-1 to end the Gulf Nations campaign, while Czechia were eliminated following a 3-0 defeat to co-host Mexico. World Cup score updates on KCLR are with thanks to Market Cross Shopping Centre, serving the people of Kilkenny since 1994. Keep it local in the heart of Kilkenny. And that's your sport.
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0: It is time for question three on Roll the Dice today. And question three is this: what type of poem traditionally has 14 lines? We learned that one going to school, didn't we? What type of poem traditionally has 14 lines? That is question three on Roll the Dice today. Now, don't do anything yet. You need one more question and indeed one more answer. If you need to check any of your answers, off you go. We don't mind. There is nobody watching you on Roll the Dice. It's all in the comfort of your own home, car, workplace, wherever you want to play. And somebody has to win 100 euro. I keep telling you, it's the easiest 100 euro you'll ever win. If Lady Luck is in your corner this week, your name will be coming out of the draw from tomorrow, and we'll be telling you you've just won 100 euro. Classic songs, yeah, today's best music, your favourite songs of all time, the very best of Irish, right across breakfast. Remember this? Ace of Base.

0: is the big hits from the 90s on Breakfast. That's Ace of Base and All That She Wants. For the final time today, I'm saying nobody with the right answer. I thought, I had a sneaking suspicion. I felt it in my water. I don't know what it was. I thought somebody would crack it today because I think that's the most we've ever played for on The Mystery Voice at €840 today.
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3: Yes.
0: Yes. Nobody with the right answer. We had big names today. Fernando Alonso was guest this morning. Freddie Starr, Leslie Nielsen, Jean-Claude Van Damme, David McCallum, the wonderful David McCallum, NCIS, and of course The Invisible Man and all of those things. He was brilliant. John Pertwee was guest this morning. Stephen Graham, great actor. James Cagney, James Corden, Larry Holmes, Vin Diesel, Frankie Valli, Russell Brand, Kenny Everett, Bobby Darin, Michael Ball, Harry Nielsen, Michael Clark Duncan, Luke Donald, Luke Perry, Jeffrey Palmer, Tom Waits, Fred Perry. I could stay here for the whole day giving you names that were guests this morning.
3: Yes.
0: Nobody with the right answer. That's going to be worth, are you ready for it, €860 on the programme tomorrow.
3: Yes.
0: Have a look at the wrong answers if you're lounging around in the garden today with nothing else to do.

0: That's what it's called. It's called Write Our Own Soundtrack, and it's music, of course, from the Coronas. In the next hour of the programme, looking forward to it. As we do most mornings, we've got our coffee break song, and we also take a look back at various things that happened on this date down through the years. And we always find a piece of music to tie in with that as well. Something you don't hear on the radio all that often, but something that we think might just jog some of those nostalgic feelings. And people tell us all sorts and tell us where they were first time they heard the song. We had a lovely message yesterday to say, John, it reminds me of my late husband. So good morning, Eileen, if you're with us again today. Love hearing those sort of stories and the memories that certain songs can just jog, and it means, of course, that we're both engaged. I'm engaged with you, the listener. You're engaged with the radio, and that just is exactly what it's all about. So that's coming in the next hour of the programme. And if you look forward to that each morning, I can tell you that we're going to knock it out of the park again today. Have we got a final question? I think we may have.
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0: Now, of course, you have three questions and you're already happy that the three of those are correct. Here's your fourth and final question. You need to send all four answers now. Remember, please, if you're entering any of the competitions on the radio on Breakfast, you've got to include your full name and address. Otherwise, you won't be in the draw. Please include your name and address or the system will not recognise you. The question we're asking as our final question today, again, it's one of those you know off the top of your head or you have to go and have a look. The question is, what spice gives curry its yellow colour? There's a question for you today. And it is one of those things that if it gets on anything like your hands, or indeed a tea towel, it will permanently give it that colour as well. It's one of those things you have to be very careful with when you're making the curry. Get out the spoon and put it in carefully and then give it the stir, because it gets everywhere. I know that. What spice gives curry its yellow colour? That is question number four today on Roll the Dice.

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That's Florence Road, very best of Irish. That is Hanging Out to Dry on KCLR Breakfast. We're heading to news, and remember, in the next hour of the programme, we've got our coffee break song. We'll take a look at various things that happened on this date down through the years. We will tidy up, roll the dice, give you all the right answers, and also tell you who our qualifier is, and their name will be in the draw for tomorrow, where somebody is going to win €100 simply by playing a lovely game across the week that we call Roll the Dice.

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7: Good morning. It is 9 o'clock. I'm Martin Quilty making KCLR News this morning. It's set to be the hottest day of the year and potentially the hottest day ever in Ireland. Met Éireann is predicting temperatures of up to 31 degrees today, but there is a chance the record high of 33.3 degrees registered at Kilkenny Castle all the way back in 1887 could be eclipsed. People are being urged to stay hydrated, remain out of the hot sun and be careful if swimming in lakes, rivers or at the beach. Met Éireann is also warning of an increased risk of forest fires. Alan O'Reilly of Carlow Weather says in addition to the heat, we're also in for some very severe thunderstorms.
8: Temperatures getting over 30 degrees in many areas, possibly up to 33 or maybe just tipping over 33 degrees, which could break the all-time record with some very hot weather ahead. There is already some thunderstorms on the west coast with some showers, but the risk of thunderstorms increases a lot tonight, through tonight and into tomorrow, Friday.
7: Fianna Fáil's Rural and Agricultural Spokesperson Deputy Peter Chapclear is also warning farmers and pet owners to be extra careful with their animals.
9: It's fierce important that farmers and horse and pet owners take steps to protect their animals during the high temperatures to avoid the possibility of serious health and welfare problems that will come due to the excessive heat. Hot weather can pose a risk to pets and livestock, and it's absolutely vital to take action to protect animals in these conditions. Having adequate shelter or shade and ensuring a plentiful supply of drinking water are particularly important to protect animals from heat stroke and discomfort.
7: With the status yellow weather warning in place, health officials are reminding people to follow the SunSmart 5 S's. Slip on clothing, slop on sun cream, slap on a hat, seek shade and slide on sunglasses. They say up to 90% of UV rays can pass through cloud cover and warn that skin cancer remains the most common form of cancer in Ireland. Professor Aoife Lally, consultant dermatologist at St Vincent's Hospital, says people mistake having a tan as something healthy.
10: It's very important that people seek shade, try not to get a tan from the sun, wear sunglasses and, of course, wear a hat and sun protection factor. So broad spectrum sun protection factor on the areas that are exposed. And to remember, there's no such thing as a healthy tan.
7: Carlo councillors have ratified the fire and emergency plan for 2026 to 2030. Chief Fire Officer Ben Woodhouse says the five-year strategy is a legal requirement under the Fire Services Act and sets out how fire and emergency services will be delivered across the country. The plan covers fire stations, equipment, training, water supplies and emergency response procedures, while outlining key priorities and developments for the service over the next 5 years. Chief Woodhouse outlined some of the details in the document.
11: After the WRC agreement in 2023, there's a reorganisation on how fire stations are staffed. For example, having a minimum of 12 firefighters in each station, and a complement of firefighters, drivers and officers. So that's been amended. It acknowledges our increase in turnouts. Our services are required more frequently, particularly in relation to road traffic collisions. And it also referenced the additional increased activity at the Fire Services Learning Development Centre in Hackettstown.
7: KCLR broadcast the second in its Between Towns and Villages series from the Irishman's Bar in Carlow last night, where the Carlow Municipal District was the centre of attention. A range of topics were up for discussion with presenter Brian Redmond, including the regeneration of Tullow Street, the future of Carlow College St Patrick's, the reality of running a town centre business during a global uncertainty, and the town's thriving Irish language scene. These guests said they were impressed by the programme, given many issues it covered.
12: I think it's a very good showcase of the town, and Carlow is a wonderful town, and there's an awful lot of things going on that sometimes people aren't aware of, and also to get the information I found from the council officials was really helpful.
13: Brilliant, really good. The lads in the Irishman's are superb. I'm not from Ireland, I'm from Liverpool originally, but Carlow is my hometown now. It's a fabulous town.
14: I thought it drew attention to how good our town is, and many of us walk through the town every day and we don't notice, and it's so good to look at what's good. So I was very happy with the show.
7: Operation Intro has been described as a major success by the Divisional Roads Policing Inspector Paul Donoghue. Gardaí carried out 147 breath tests and 42 roadside drug tests during the operation yesterday afternoon. One motorist was arrested on suspicion of drug driving, while another was arrested for driving while disqualified. Three vehicles were seized and a number of fixed charge penalty notices were issued for offences including faulty number plates, bald tyres and having no motor tax. Gardaí are seeking help in finding a missing teenager from County Carlow. 15-year-old Tommy Lee Lochnan has been reported missing from the Kilkenny Road area since yesterday. He was last seen on Parnell Street in Limerick and is described as being around 5 foot 9 inches in height, of medium build, with brown hair and blue eyes. Tommy Lee was last seen wearing a grey tracksuit with black and white shoes. Gardaí are asking anyone with information on his whereabouts to contact them. Kilkenny company Hownow Limited has won the South East Regional title at this year's National Enterprise Awards. Supported by the local enterprise office Kilkenny, the company has developed a software platform that helps independent hotels optimise room pricing, increase occupancy and generate additional revenue. Congratulating founders Shane Doherty and

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2: 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All the latest from Carlow and Kilkenny, along with the national and international stories.
1: The US Geological Survey says there could be more than 10,000 fatalities and a 30% chance of more than 100,000 deaths after back-to-back earthquakes in Venezuela. It's understood the first quake had a magnitude of 7.2, with an even larger tremor of 7.5 hitting minutes later. There are reports that dozens of buildings have collapsed in the capital Caracas, and rescuers are looking for survivors in the rubble. The interim president, Delcy Rodriguez, has declared a national state of emergency.
3: Sadly, there have been losses. I give my immediate condolences to those who have lost family members. At the same time, I also ask for the utmost collaboration from the population. The neighbourhoods that have suffered severe damage to infrastructure will have to be evacuated.
1: Doctors, the leaders say Northern Ireland's health service can no longer run on goodwill as consultants and specialist doctors start a 24-hour strike in a row over pay. There are no picket lines today, but there will be on Monday when resident doctors walk out. Dr. David Farrens from the BMA union, which says while most routine and elective services will be cancelled today, full emergency cover is in place.
4: Our waiting lists are an absolute shame for the country, with people waiting years upon years to see a consultant for their first appointment, years upon years for procedures that they need. They're living with these problems. And actually, it boils down to resource. Without doctors, we don't have a health service.
1: The green light has been given to redeveloped Phibsborough Shopping Centre in Dublin. The 1960s complex, considered to be one of the capital's ugliest buildings, will see its concrete tower refurbished, extended and turned into a nine-storey hotel. The project also includes a 410-bed student accommodation block, a market hall and apartments. And lastly, new analysis shows pop-up song lyrics have grown more self-focused over the past 50 years. Researchers in the United Arab Emirates, the university, examined whether global society was becoming more self-centred by looking at references to me, I and mine in song lyrics since the 1970s. The study found music produced in the UK, US and Canada has become more self-focused in recent decades. However, music from East Asia was found to place greater emphasis on the collective group, with higher mentions of us and we.
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1: John is going to be very happy with this news because it's going to be hot and very humid today with long sunny spells and mostly dry conditions. Highest temperatures of 27 to 30 degrees in a light to moderate east to southeast wind. But right now it is 23 degrees in Carlow Town. It's 23 degrees in Kilkenny City and it's now also 23 degrees in Ferrybank.
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0: Katy Perry, she was in Malahide Castle last night. First time in over a decade she's played a gig in Ireland. If you were there, I hope you had a wonderful time. That's called Hot and Cold to open the third and final hour of Breakfast. Hello there, good morning, welcome along. It's just beautiful. As Martin said, yes, I'm all cheered up because of the weather forecast. I am a fan of sunshine and I hope you are as well. Get out and enjoy as much of that day as you possibly can. Where are we on Casey Lore Breakfast this morning? I can tell you nobody with the right answer on the mystery voice, so we'll be playing for €860 on the programme tomorrow. Our Never a Crossword clue is up and running since 7:45, so now we repeat it for our later risers, and our clue today is ramble about rock suitable for sculpture. One word, six letters. What are we talking about today on Never a Crossword? Your chance to win one of our much sought after lovely gold coloured pens. Ramble about rock suitable for sculpture. One word, six letters. 083 306 9696 with your full name and address.
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0: Okay, this morning on the programme we asked you which country is known as the land of the rising sun. The answer, Japan. We asked you what novel begins with Call Me Ishmael. The answer, Moby Dick. We asked you question three, what type of a poem traditionally has 14 lines? The answer, a sonnet. And finally, what spice gives curry its yellow colour? Turmeric is what we were looking for. Hello to Mary O'Neill. She's in Boris. Good morning, Mary. The good news is you got all four correct. And the better news is that your name is now in the draw tomorrow to win €100 on Roll the Dice this week. Well done. So if you played Roll the Dice this morning, you were looking for Japan, Moby Dick, Sonnet

0: I love them, Simple Things, and that's called Boston. Jim in Carlow has given me one of the best laughs I've had in a while by a simple recording that he's just sent. This is typical now of every Irish person in the country.
1: John, I'm not one to complain about the weather, but that is very hot.
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Lightning Seeds and Lucky You, sunshiny songs on the radio. Where else would you get it? It's KCLR Breakfast and John Walsh with you for the next 20 odd minutes or so. It's time for our coffee break song, and I'm not going to say anything about this one. We'll all know it straight away. I can tell you it's from 1977, and I can tell you that it's 3 minutes and 41 seconds long. So if you're in the garden, sit back, relax, close the eyes, listen to the birds, enjoy the sunshine, and take this one in.

What can I say? Carly Simon, Bond movie, etc., etc. And nobody does it better. Jer says, that could have been written about you, John. Oh, Jer, stop it now. You got me all blushing and everything. But thank you. You're very kind. Westlife are on breakfast.

0: That's Westlife. They do exactly what it says on the tin, and that is their current song. It's called Your Love Amazes Me. It's a beautiful Thursday morning. It is June the 25th, and it's KCLR Breakfast with John Walsh on the radio until 10 today.
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Oh, it's a great song, isn't it? That's Ella Langley, and that is called Choosin' Texas. The annual Kilbride Cemetery Mass takes place this Friday evening at 7:30. They would love to see you there, of course, and I think the weather's going to be okay. It's changing slightly. I think I saw last night on the forecast that it was to drop back to around about 19 degrees, and there might be a few scattered showers here and there, but hopefully it'll be okay, particularly for the Mass time, around about 7:30 in Kilbride tomorrow evening. Now, I've been telling you over the last while as well about Kilkenny's District Canine Club. This is fascinating me. I think it's fabulous. They're celebrating their 50th anniversary show on June 27th. Okay? It's a Crufts qualifier. And here's the news. That's a huge accolade because it's the first club outside of Dublin to have been given that accolade. They've always had a traditional show date of the last Saturday in June, and they will have local, national and international judges. They say, please feel free to come along and see every breed at its best and the wonderful experience of so many dogs. They're going to have in excess of 1,100 dogs. It's going to be held in St. Patrick's GAA Club Grounds, Saturday, 27th. Judging starts at 10 a.m, best in show between 4 and 5, and there's €500 for the best in show, by the way, plus other great monetary prizes for group winners. Best dressed man and woman competition. Doesn't it sound particularly amazing? And I was saying that their flyer is absolutely stunning. I think it's one of the old wolfhounds, the old Irish wolfhounds on the flyer. It looks amazing. Job well done, folks, and we wish you all the very, very best with that this Saturday. I'm sure it's going to be an absolute winner. It's time to take a look at on this date, June 25th, down through the years and various things that happened. And of course, we tie in a song with all of that. Songs you don't hear on the radio all that often. On this date in 1950, North Korea unleashed an attack southward across the 38th parallel, after which the UN Security Council, minus the Soviet delegate, passed a resolution calling on UN members to assist South Korea. In 2009, the American actress Farrah Fawcett, who first gained fame for an iconic pin-up poster, later became a superstar with the hit television series Charlie's Angels. She passed away from cancer at age just 62. She was fabulous. 1993, Canadian politician Kim Campbell was sworn in as the country's prime minister, becoming the first woman to hold the post, but she served for less than 5 months. 1978, the first version of the rainbow flag, which represents LGBTQ pride, was flown during the San Francisco Gay Freedom Day parade. And in 1967, are you ready for this? An estimated worldwide audience of 350 million people in 26 nations watched the world's first live televised satellite hookup. It was the Beatles recording of All You Need Is Love at Abbey Road. The event, which lasted just over 2 hours, had the largest television audience to date, and around 10,000 technicians, producers and translators were involved. They could do all that now with about 4 people, I reckon, with the advancement in technology. Famous birthdays today include Benson Boone, who was born on this date in 2002. He's 24 today. Ricky Gervais was born on this date in 1961 in Reading in England, 65 today. Sheridan Smith, the actress, brilliant actress, born on this date in 1981. She's 45. And Carly Simon, that's why we played her, of course. And we played her because she celebrates her birthday today. She was born on this date in New York City, in New York, in 1943. She's 82 today. And a big happy birthday to the current Mrs. Walsh, who celebrates her birthday today. All of us wishing you a very, very happy birthday. I think she's kind of like Carly Simon, 82 or 83, in and around that age, as far as I can remember. But happy birthday, nevertheless. I'm in trouble now. Now, music. Okay. There's no way to disguise this because it'll be remembered around the world today. In 2009, aged just 50, the king of pop, Michael Jackson, died in his Beverly Hills home.
While Jackson's personal life was marred in controversy and mystery, the artist's enduring influence was undeniable. After rising to fame as a child, performing alongside his brothers in the Jackson Five, Jackson broke out as a solo star with 1979's album Off the Wall. It was 1982's Thriller, however, that changed the course of his career and pop culture history. Holding the record as the highest-selling album of all time, Thriller was the first LP to feature 7 top 10 hits on the Billboard Hot 100, including Beat It and Billie Jean, while its music videos broke racial barriers on MTV. Over the next decade, Jackson would continue to smash records, rising to become the world's most successful entertainer through albums like Bad and Dangerous. But we are going back to 1979 and Off the Wall and remembering this.

0: Yeah, remembering Michael Jackson. Rock With You. He passed away on this date in 2009, aged just 50 years old. Never a cross word this morning. We said ramble about rock suitable for sculpture. And we said one word, six letters. And Grace O'Neill in Ballyragget said, I wonder, would it be marble? Yeah, it would be, Grace, because if you rearranged the letters of ramble, it was an anagram, of course, you would have found the word marble, which, of course, is rock suitable for sculpture. So thank you very much indeed. And one of our much sought after lovely gold coloured pens on its way to you, Grace. And thank you for tuning our way. John, please wish my wife, Dolores, a very happy birthday today from husband, Tommy, son, James, daughter, Linda, and six grandchildren, all on Dolores to say hello and good morning and wish you a very, very happy birthday. And so say all of us.
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0: Now, just to tell you that coming up with Brian on the Daily after 10 o'clock this morning, finding out about the local connections to the Battle of Little Bighorn, which took place 150 years ago today. Alan O'Reilly will be discussing whether the temperature of 33.3 degrees reached on the 26th of June 1887 at Kilkenny Castle will be broken today, and we'll be meeting members of the Nigerian community from Carlow. All that and much, much more with Brian after the news at 10. He would absolutely love your company.

0: I'm sitting down here. That's a sunshiny song on a sunshiny day. Shine a corja shin derelishin club a rash modin morok thresh shock the club good shin good day shiv slon. Have yourselves a wonderful, wonderful day. Get out in that sunshine and enjoy it all. The mystery voice, I'm thinking tomorrow, is going to be worth €860. And also, of course, we'll give away €100 on Roll the Dice, and we'll have Never a Crossword, and we'll do it all again. Thanks for everything this morning. You've been fantastic. I'll leave you with this thought for the day. Somebody once said, I know I'm a handful, but that's why you have two hands. Ta-ra.
1: Oh, I hope.

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7: Good morning. Good morning. It's 10 o'clock. I'm Sinead Burke making KCLR News. This hour, the status yellow high temperature warning has been extended until Saturday. Temperatures of around 31 degrees are expected today. Possibility a new all-time record high could be set for the country, eclipsing the 33.3 degrees registered at Kilkenny Castle all the way back in 1887. You're being urged to take precautions against the risks of dehydration and heatstroke, particularly in more vulnerable people. Water safety warnings are also being issued, including from the ESB, who are warning people not to swim in its reservoirs and watercourses. The Justice Minister has been contacted over new evidence which could clear Ian Bailey's name in his French conviction for the murder of Sophie Toscan du Plantier. Mr Bailey, who died in 2024, had always denied murdering the French woman outside her holiday home in West Cork in 1996. He was never charged in relation to the Irish investigation, despite receiving a conviction in France. A letter seen by the Irish Independent reveals retired state prosecutor Robert Sheen has written to Jim O'Callaghan, warning of a potential miscarriage of justice. The US Geological Survey says there could be more than 10,000 fatalities and a 30% chance of more than 100,000 deaths after back-to-back earthquakes in Venezuela. It's understood the first quake had a magnitude of 7.2, with an even larger tremor of 7.5 hitting just minutes later. There are reports that dozens of buildings have collapsed in the capital, Caracas, and rescuers are looking for survivors in the rubble. And the Tánaiste says that a decision on extending cuts to excise duty on fuel will be taken in the next few days. Simon Harris has said there won't be a cliff edge end to supports, suggesting they may be extended in some form. At present, the cost of diesel is set to rise by 32 cent and petrol by 27 cent on the 1st of August. It's 2 minutes past 10. Your weather update is next.
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7: Now hot and humid today with long sunny spells, mostly dry conditions. Highest temperatures 27 to 30 degrees with light or moderate east to southeast winds. Right now it is 25 degrees in Carlow Town. It's 25 too in Kilkenny City and 24 in Ferrybank.
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7: KCLR has been informed of the following deaths: Joseph Joe Dempsey, Cool Henry, Portlaoise Road, Carlo. He died on Wednesday peacefully at the Mater Hospital, Dublin. Reposing at his home tomorrow from 2 o'clock, concluding with vigil prayers at 7. Removal on Saturday morning at 11:30 to the Holy Cross Church Collection, arriving for Requiem Mass at 12 noon, followed by burial in the adjoining cemetery. Family flowers only, donations to the Poor Clare Sisters, Greg Cullen. Carmel Bean, Ní Wheeler, Tiernan, Ballymoyler, County Laois, and formerly of Naas and Curraghview, County Kildare. She died on Monday peacefully at the Hillview Nursing Home, Carlo. Reposing at Carpenter Brothers Funeral Home, Shamrock Square, Carlo, today from 3 o'clock, concluding with vigil prayers at 7. Requiem Mass tomorrow morning at 11 in St. Abbans Church, Killeen, followed by burial in the adjoining cemetery. Family flowers only, donations to the Poor Clare Sisters, Greg Cullen. Mary Huerty, Ní Phillips, Mothal Balafoyle, and formerly of Tertain Clock, County Kilkenny. She died peacefully on Tuesday at St. Luke's Hospital, Kilkenny. Requiem Mass today at 2 o'clock in St. Joseph's Church, Balafoyle. Private cremation will follow. 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Julia Larkin, Lovers Lane, New Park, Kilkenny. She died on Sunday at University Hospital, Waterford. Requiem Mass this morning at 10:30 in St. John's Church, followed by burial to St. Kieran's Cemetery. Noel Copley, Potlarath, Kilmarnock, County Kilkenny. He died on Monday peacefully at Castlecomer District Hospital. Funeral service this morning in St. Aidan's Church, Kilmarnock at 11 o'clock, followed by burial in St. Mary's Cemetery, Ballykeef. Family flowers only, donations to Castlecomer District Hospital. And Colm Doug English, Ballycormac, Bagnallstown, County Carlow. He died on Monday peacefully at the South Infirmary Hospital, Cork. Funeral arriving to St. Lazarian's Church, Ballinkillen, this morning for Requiem Mass at 11 o'clock, followed by burial in the adjoining cemetery. Family flowers only, donations to CHI Carlo to Cork Tractor Run. Er yeshte gorevshiet. 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

0: between 7 and 9, joined by loads of guests, plenty of conversation, and a fabulous night had by all. More to come in that series a little bit later in the year when the summer has passed. But we're going to talk about lots of topics between now and 1 o'clock here on the KC Lore Daily. And as always, the Fair Stone Kilkenny text and WhatsApp line, it's there for your convenience. You can text or WhatsApp us on 083 306 96 96, or indeed give us a call on 1800 90 96 96. Lots and lots of images that are weather related on the front of the papers this morning. I'm actually looking for a volunteer that might be out there to keep track of what's going on temperature wise in Kilkenny Castle. 33.3, I believe, is the current national record, the highest ever temperature experienced in Ireland. The anniversary of that date is actually tomorrow. It is a record that Kilkenny holds. But, you know, after a disappointing series, I suppose, this year in the Hurling Championship, we can't lose that record as well, can we? So if anybody could keep an eye on the temperatures in Kilkenny Castle and keep us updated over the next couple of hours, we'd very much appreciate it. But on the front of the papers, it is the weather that's very much reflected in all of the imagery. We all know it's warm out there, so trying to get away from those topics of conversation, there are plenty of other bits and pieces to talk about. The Coalition TDs, for example, are seeking extra scrutiny of the abortion bill. That's on the front of the Irish Times, and it's Jack Horgan-Jones, their political correspondent, that says government TDs are seeking extra scrutiny of the legislation to remove the three-day waiting period for abortion services due to fears of a potential backlash from voters over it being quote-unquote railroaded through the Dáil. Many Coalition TDs, of course, including senators, ministers, voted against the Sinn Féin bill in the Dáil. That was just a couple of weeks ago, but it did pass with the support of opposition TDs and government members, including Taoiseach Micheál Martin, Tánaiste Simon Harris, and indeed Minister for Health Jennifer Carroll McNeill. So more to come on that abortion bill. The Examiner again, images of three young lads digging a big hole in the beach. Yeah, it's a great way of keeping kids entertained, isn't it? But also on the front of the Examiner, Ireland needs to face its fear over drugs. Now, we were talking about drugs on the show yesterday and the possibility of decriminalisation. Well, the writing on the front of the Irish Examiner tells us that Ireland needs to take its head out of the sand, is the quote in the article created by Cormac O'Keefe and Louise Byrne. And why? Well, because we need to take our head out of the sand about the drugs crisis and decriminalisation of personal possession of drugs. And the Oireachtas Committee has said, with cross-party support, the Oireachtas Drugs Committee called for the offences of possession for all things drug to be removed from the statute books. And finally, the Irish Independent, more food price hikes. I'm trying my best to avoid the bad stuff, but it is the main headline on the front of the Irish Independent. You know, we jokingly said as well that there was always going to be a photograph of an attractive, scantily clad woman on the front of one of the papers this morning, given the weather. Well, that's what the Independent went with. But their headline above that is more food price hikes in the months ahead, the ESRI has warned. I won't bring you any further detail on that, but do keep an eye on that. And something we've been very much keeping an eye on over the last couple of weeks, or last week, particularly here on the KC Lore Daily, is Fancy Mealy's auction house in Castlecomer. We were talking about the flag of truce, the white handkerchief that I saw for the first time late last week when George brought it into us. Well, as you've been hearing in the news this morning, it went for auction yesterday, and George joins us now. George, a good day.
1: Good morning, Brian. How are you?
0: Yeah, not too bad. Have you been to the bank yet?
1: No, I haven't, but hopefully there won't be an issue.
0: So tell us, you were with us yesterday before the auction started. What was the excitement like, both online and for those who were in person yesterday?
1: Well, the sale in general was very buoyant. I mean, there's certainly a flavour, you know, or, you know, an appetite, I should say, for a lot of this Republican stuff. And it was surely reflected yesterday in the price achieved for the flag. I mean, exceeding all expectations. Certainly, we are delighted that the appreciation for its symbolic significance, even in its simplicity, that it was acknowledged yesterday and it achieved a price that is reflective in that.
0: Well, in case anybody missed it, we were talking last week and you were saying somewhere in the region of 10 to 15. That, I would suggest, was conservative. I mean, like any good salesperson, maybe pitch it a bit low and build a bit of interest and see where it goes. What did you think it would achieve before the auction yesterday? And be honest now.
1: Well, it is true what you state. I mean, we priced Twin Thighs to get the interest. We know the importance of things like this. I mean, the interest was, there was two people registered on

0: but they were unsuccessful in their bidding, and it was ultimately a battle royale on the internet. I mean, it started off at 12,000 and it just kept going and going and going, to the degree that at one stage, you know, you just didn't know whether it was going to stop or not. It just kept going and going. But I'm delighted to say that it was bought in Ireland, and it will be staying on the island, which is wonderful news.
1: For a price of?
0: That's what everyone's waiting for. 62,000.
1: Phenomenal. If somebody suggested to me this morning a bargain for an artifact like that.
0: It can be said like that. I mean, it's a simple item, but it's so symbolic. Mm.
1: Importantly, you've said it's going to stay in Ireland. Do we know, was it one of the national institutions that bought it? Is that something that you can share, or is it a private collection?
0: Unfortunately, I can't share that information. We have a name, obviously, and we have a client, but whether they're attached to an institution or anything like that, we're unaware of. So, but we can state that it is staying in Ireland. After that, what happens, we're unaware.
1: Yeah, I'm sure. If it's available to view somewhere, we will be told all in good time, because, you know, it'll be
0: very
1: something that people
0: so.
1: Will want to view. And if it's remaining in a private collection, at least that private collection is in Ireland. Have you been sweeping up around the auction house this morning? Is that what happens the day after a big event?
0: No, I'll tell you what's happening the day after the big event. We've had 2 days, but we've a day three now, which comprises some very interesting literature, including Pride and Prejudice, a collection of music from Carton House, and also a wonderful array of GA and sporting programmes and memorabilia, which will be put on the block from 10:30 today as well. So day three comes, so we're the hat trick of sales.
1: Yeah.
0: So hopefully it will be as successful as the last 2 days. But one very interesting item that was for sale with a very strong local connection, and that was the scapular and crucifix, which were on the person prior to his hanging in Dublin, was Kevin Barry's mementos of a serious poignancy, and we had a pre-sale estimate on those of 4,000 to 6,000. They realised 19,000.
1: Wow. Yeah. So
0: it gives an indication that there is certainly a lot of interest and appreciation for our heritage and our historical items of historical importance.
1: Well, I also think credit should go to you and all the team at Fonsi Meadies, because, you know, to have somebody operating at the level that you guys are operating at here locally, to bring that interest, to bring awareness from a general public's perception of these items, I think is credit to you guys in terms of the job that you do. George, it's been a pleasure chatting to you over the last week or so. It's always a pleasure.
0: I appreciate that comment. I really do. And I will, but hopefully the staff are listening in, because you're nothing without your team.
1: Yeah, absolutely. Just finally, do we get a cut of the 62K for highlighting it here?
0: we'll send in a bunch of roses.
1: Ah, no, you're grand, George. I'm only pulling your leg, of course. I'm just delighted to have the photograph with the item that will now be the pride possession of somebody here in Ireland, thankfully. George, we'll touch base with you before the next one to see what you've got lined up the next
0: Absolutely.
1: Time around. But for now, you can put your media duties to the side for one moment. George Fonsi Meadies.
0: And get back to the auctioneering.
1: Cheers, George. Take care. Well done again.
0: Thanks, Brian. Cheers. God bless. Bye-bye.
1: Isn't that a fabulous story? A fabulous local story of success and history and interest and commerce, and all rolled into one story. George Fonsi Meadies there, Fonsi Meadies Auctioneers. And at least I have the photograph. It's about as close to a 62 grand item as I'm getting anytime soon. But we're going to stay with the topic of history for the moment, because today is the 150th anniversary of the Battle of Little Bighorn in Montana. It's sort of an iconic battle. You know, it's one of those things that people will know about, even if they don't know the detail of it. Everybody's heard of Little Bighorn. Well, Don Foley is from Bagnallstown, and he certainly knows a lot more than just the name Little Bighorn. And he joins us now in studio to talk particularly about something that's got a real local point of interest, because Captain Miles Keogh from Loughlin Bridge died in that battle. Don, good morning.
2: Morning, Brian.
1: Where did your interest in Little Bighorn come from?
2: Well, since I was very young, I've been watching Westerns all my life. You know, growing up, every week there was Westerns on. And and my grandfather had a cinema in Oldcastle, County Meath.
1: Yeah, just stay there for one second, because that microphone is acting up. We can get that sorted out for you. Oh my God, look at all the messing about that we've got to do here this morning. Try that one there and see how we're getting on. Yeah, try that again. Tell us about your grandfather.
2: Yeah, so I was always interested in Western films, or my favourite films. And my grandfather had a cinema in Oldcastle, County Meath. And I used to go there when I was on holidays. So that's where my interest grew from. And then, of course, I got used to read books and westerns, and, you know, I was kind of always interested in buying literature of that era.
1: Mm.
2: And I visited the Custer's battlefield back in 2001 with a few friends. We drove across America at the time, and that was one of my places where I wanted to go. And other guys wanted to go.
1: So was it sort of like a lot of young people, a lot of young boys, probably more so than girls, yeah. A fascination with cowboys and Indians?
2: Yeah, we used to play cowboys and Indians when we were young in the woods and fields and everything like that. You know, and I was always rooting for the Indians, you know, when the films were on.
1: But they never won, of course.
2: Unfortunately. Anyway, they did. Like Hollywood dramatized the Indian battles poorly. Like, you know, they had the Indians circling the wagons, and, you know, it wasn't really true to life, you know.
1: Yeah, tell us more about the man in question, Miles Kill.
2: Yeah, so he was born in 1840 in Orchard, outside Loughlin Bridge. So Orchard is an area, if you know the Lord Bagnell.
1: Mm.
2: There's a road going across, straight across from the Lord Bagnell, a road going to Tullow. About a mile up the road there, there's a windy lane going to a farm. And the original house is still there. And all the outbuildings are still there when Miles Keogh was born. So the house is still there, everything like that.
1: As it was. What brought him to America?
2: Well, first of all, he in 1860, there was a unification wars in Italy, where certain factions wanted a unified Italy, but the papal state was stood alone. They had their own laws and regulations and everything like that. So the Pope put out a call out for all young people of military age, fighting age, to come and defend the papal crown or the papal state. And Miles Keogh was a devout Catholic. He was from a farming community in Loughlin Bridge, and he and 1,400 other Irish young people went to fight in the Papal Wars.
1: Mm.
2: So he was captured in Ancona in Italy, but he was later released. And the Pope granted him two medals of gallantry, and he became a papal guard. But he wasn't very, he was a bit boring, the papal guard. He wanted adventure. You know, he didn't want to be standing outside the St. Peter's or St. Paul's Basilica, you know.
1: Yeah. Baking in the heat, wearing full dress uniform. He wanted to be out in the Wild West.
2: That's it. Well, he wanted something different anyway. So he went back to Ireland. But then the Civil War started in America. And Pink Bishop John Hughes, he was a Catholic bishop in America, put a call out for all people of a military age or a fighting age to come and fight for the Union in the Civil War. So Miles Keogh went over there with a few friends, and because he was an officer when he was he was actually made an officer in the Papal Guard.
1: And did the fact that he was an officer mean he immediately, you know, climbed the ranks, or was he immediately instilled or installed at that particular rank when he went over there?
2: Well, I think he started off as a captain, but see, there was a shortage of officers for the Union, and they wanted officers, you know, people to lead the people with military experience to lead the soldiers. So he fought in 30 major battles, 80 in total, and he became a major in 1863. He was only 23 years of age, and by the end of the war he became lieutenant colonel at 25. But he was captured in one engagement where his horse was shot from under him, and he was imprisoned by the Confederate army, but he was released on an officer exchange.
1: Nice.
2: So then the Civil War was over, and there was no more battles to be fought in, you know, in that era, that area of, you know, of the military. So the next was the West, where the Americans wanted to expand, build railroads, move people to the West, but the Indians were in the way.
1: Mm.
2: So he joined the 7th Cavalry, and he fought in a lot of battles against the Indians in that era. And in 1874, he was still in the army. He went home for the last time to visit his family, but he came back then, and that led to the Battle of the Little Bighorn, 1876.
1: The Battle of Little Bighorn.
2: Yeah.
1: How long did the battle last?
2: Well, it started around 12 o'clock at noon. But I'll tell you, I'll go into it first. The day before the battle, which was the 24th. he played cards with his officers and the men of the Seven Cavalry, and he wrote his last will and testament. And so he knew that this was going to be a kind of
1: a tough day at the office,
2: yeah, more or less. And he didn't actually, he was a bit disillusioned with the with fighting Indians. He, you know, he, it wasn't a just cause for him, you know, but he was in the army and he had to obey orders. So about 2 o'clock in the morning, there was reveille of a sound that mount up.
1: Yeah.
2: So the army, the Seven Cavalry, marched westward to try and find the Indians. So
1: How long did it take then?
2: The whole battle took, I don't know, it could have took an hour, you know.
1: Yeah.
2: Maybe more. No one really knows, you see.
1: Yeah, in terms of modern warfare, we think, you know, of these things going on for days, weeks or months.
2: Mm-hmm.
1: You know, at that time, these battles were literally pitch battles across two or three fields, possibly, and happened and ended quite quickly.
2: Well, this was a battle over about 4 or 5 miles.
1: Yeah.
2: But the Custer scouts came to a large rise in the land, and they looked out. His scouts looked out over the area and called Custer up. "We see your village, general," they said. But Custer could see nothing.
1: His fate.
2: Well, Custer split his force in three. He had Captain Benteen going to the south to reconnaissance there. If any Indians escaped, he was to get them. Major Reno, he went to attack the village from the south end, and Custer went around the north, trying to attack from the north.
1: Mm.
2: So Miles Keogh went with General Custer, but the Indians came out of the, there was thousands of Indians, and Custer didn't do any reconnaissance. He didn't know, but he wanted to be president of America. That was his goal. So he wanted to win a big battle.
1: Yeah.
2: You know? And a day of glory, and he would have been a hero of the Americans. But anyway, so Custer and Keogh went along the side of the ridge of to the right hand side of the village, and were overrun by Indians. There was 3,000 Indians, right, and they're all coming from different areas. And there were, Custer's horses were tired from a long march overnight. They were thirsty. The soldiers had woolen jackets. They were hot, thirsty as well.
1: Yeah, yeah.
2: Their parcels were tired. They were overrun by the Indians.
1: Mm.
2: Keogh was killed before Custer. He was shot in the knee. The bullet went through his knee and hit the horse. And he was probably finished off on the ground.
1: Yeah. That level of detail, you know, the bullet going through the knee and hitting the horse.
2: Yeah.
1: Is that all recorded?
2: It is recorded, yeah.
1: Yeah.
2: Because when they found his body a day later, he had a shattered knee, and the horse had a wound in the exact place where Captain Miles Keogh's knee would have been.
1: Where was he buried?
2: He was buried first on the battlefield, and then he was buried in, he was his remains were then buried in Auburn Cemetery in New York.
1: Yeah, was that part of his last will that he'd written the
2: night before? I don't know that now, to be honest with you.
1: Yeah. In terms of the connections to the locality, George had been on to me by text to say Miles Keogh was killed at the Battle of Little Big Horn, as we've just said, but he was educated in Knockbeg College in Carlow, apparently.
2: Well, I've read somewhere else that he was educated in St. Patrick's College, Carlow.
1: Oh, this. Yeah. Two colleges.
2: I'd say it was St. Patrick's College.
1: Well, maybe we'll check that out. Maybe George might give us the detail as to where he found that piece of information.
2: Yeah.
1: From the point of view of Little Bighorn and its connections to the locality here in Carlow, do you think it's celebrated or acknowledged enough, the efforts?
2: I don't think anyone even know today is the 150th anniversary. Very few people know that.
1: Well,
2: they do now, yeah. But he had a great life, like, you know. For a young man, he died at 36. He got 2 medals of gallantry from the Pope. He was a lieutenant colonel in the army in the Civil War. He was, one of his generals said he was born to be a soldier. You know, he was a great horseman. He was a dashing fella, even to look at. He would stand out in the crowd.
1: Yeah. Little Bighorn, 150 years ago today.
2: That's it.
1: Have you ever been to the
2: battle? I was there. I visited. Yeah, about 25 years ago now.
1: And how did it feel? Yeah, did the memories
2: surreal.
1: Of the young boy that would have looked at these cowboys and Indians?
2: It was a sort of a surreal experience, you know. I couldn't believe I was actually there, you know. And I actually stood in the place where Miles Keogh died.
1: Yeah.
2: I got to have a photograph taken at his... all the stall markers along the battle where every soldier was killed, there's a marker saying his name, this man died here, or he, you know.
1: Just finally, we've been describing them as Indians because that's how they would have been described.
2: Do you know why they were called Indians?
1: Go on, tell me.
2: Because when the conquistadors from Portugal and Spain went to America, they thought they were in India.
1: Right.
2: They didn't know America existed.
1: Yeah.
2: So then the Indians, the word Indian sort
1: came from there. Native Americans, of course, is the terminology that's used today. Any other parts?
2: Well, I want to say something about the Native Americans before I go. That, you know, they were like every other peoples that were oppressed. Invaded, yeah. Oppressed. Like there was the Maoris in New Zealand, the Aborigines in Australia, the Zulus. All their lands was taken for greed and expansion, you know. But the Indians were very loyal people. When they made an agreement with you, it was in stone. They never broke it. But the Americans broke every treaty that they ever made.
1: Mm.
2: You know, but then again, as I said, Miles Keogh didn't feel it was he didn't like this.
1: Yeah.
2: But
1: he had to follow orders. Yeah. Well, the Battle of Little Bighorn, 150 years ago, today in Montana, Captain Miles Keogh from Loughlin Bridge died in that battle. And thanks to Don Foley from Bagnallstown, we know a lot more than we ever did. Texts and WhatsApps coming in on 083 306 9696 by text and WhatsApp. People sending us reports as to the provenance of the information regarding where Miles Keogh was actually educated, apparently, according to an article written by Michael Kelly. It's a photograph I've seen of the article. I don't know exactly which publication the article is in. It says he was enrolled in Loughlin Bridge School under the misspelling name of M-I-L-E-S-K-E-O-G-H. It's unknown for certain if he enrolled in St. Patrick's College and was sent to Knockbeg, like most younger students of St. Patrick's were from the 1840s, or if he enrolled here directly. Either he received the education in Knockbeg around 1860, like many other Irishmen enlisted in the Papal Army. That feels like it's from a school publication.
2: Sorry, Brian, I actually went to school in Knockbeg.
1: Yeah.
2: So I never knew that. So
1: there you go.
2: Yeah.
1: Well, there's something for you to check out. Listen, it's been a pleasure meeting you. Don Foley there, expert on all things Little Bighorn, and more specifically for the day that's in it with the local connections, Miles Keogh. Thanks very much for popping in to
2: thanks,
1: see us.
2: Brian.
1: We're going to take a short break. We'll be back in a moment.
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1: Text and WhatsApp still coming in about Little Bighorn. Apparently a private Andrew Holohan from Kilkenny also fought at Little Bighorn. Some saying the moral of the story is we can not be illegal in America, the stolen land, one person says. And also photographs of Lieutenant Colonel Miles Keogh in full military regalia coming our way. Thank you very much for all of those coming in on the First Down Kilkenny text and WhatsApp number. I was also asked, just as we came on air this morning, to give a big shout out to all the farmers in their hot tractors and to the hard-working Freshco girls. Good morning, everybody in Freshco. I hope you're keeping well, keeping everybody fed in the heat, says that particular texter. Great to have those coming in. And I'm joined now in studio by Aditulu Skipu Timiliola and Oju Akinyemi, because on Friday the 3rd of July, the Nigerian community in Carlow will be hosting and celebrating Nigerian music and fashion, and they're going to tell us all about it now. Great to have you both in.
12: Thank you.
1: Great to see you both again.
12: Great to see you again.
13: Thank you so much for having us.
1: I'm not quite sure whether I've ever had the two of you in together before, but there's certainly been plenty of occasions when I've spoken to each of you individually. Yeah. Do you spend much time together as a community?
13: Yes, we do.
1: OJ, you just give us that answer first of all, because again, we've got problems with those microphones. I'm going to get that one sorted out. Tell us, how much time do you guys as a Nigerian community talk and speak?
12: How much what?
1: How much time do you spend together as a community?
12: Oh, we spend a lot of time together. You know, we have a group, chats, that way we communicate as a family. And then we do have meetings once in a month together as a Nigerian community. So we spend a lot of time together, yeah.
1: Doing all sorts of things, I presume.
12: A lot of things, yeah. About culture, about integration and inclusion. So we're trying to educate our people how they can live better in Carlow and in Ireland generally. So that's what we do most of the time.
1: And in terms of what's planned for the weekend after next, Oju, what's on the schedule?
13: What's on schedule is that for the 3rd of July, we're having the Nigerian fashion and show coming up. And we have a lot of things. We're having the motorcade parade round Carlow, where we're inviting everybody in the Carlow community to come out and see what we are going to showcase. We're having the fashion show. We're having the musical. Just people in a very good mood and jubilating, thinking about family.
1: Is Aditulu, is he going to be modelling?
13: I don't think so. No. I don't think so. I wish he could, you know, but I don't think so. I don't think he's modelling. I might be modelling. I would like to model, yes.
1: I would like to model.
13: I would like to model.
1: In terms of the timing, Aditulu, what's happening when during the day? Is it all day? Is it a specific part of the day?
12: Okay. The timing is we start from 12 noon and we hope to finish by 7, which is the official time, but because we have dignitaries, like she said, we have councillors from all over Ireland.
1: Yeah.
12: And we have the Nigerian ambassador on ground, and we have the councillor in Carlow. So by the time we finish by 7, the music continues, okay? Because it's summertime, so it's going to look like a jam all through the night.
1: Yeah.
12: But like she said, we're having a motorcade, which is a carnival, with DJ on board and everybody on board around Carlo playing Afrobeat music.
1: Yeah.
12: And after that, you remember the Ayo guys?
1: Yeah, I do, yeah.
12: So the Ayo guys will lead the motorcade, like, so I'm one of the Ayo guys. So that's my modeling, you know?
13: Yeah, that's where Skipo
12: will
13: be.
12: That's my modeling. I'm one of the Ayo guys. So when we move around Carlo playing Afrobeat to the old people of Carlo, then we get back to the exchange, where we start the fashion show, really.
1: Yeah,
13: it's going to be really fun.
1: I know, because we spoke last year ahead of the event as well.
12: Yeah.
1: And it's something that people always look forward to, I think. I think the life, the colour that comes with the community.
13: Nigeria is the life of the party. You can't have a Nigerian and not know that we are there.
1: Yeah.
13: We love to enjoy. Is it in our clothing? Is it in our fashion?
1: Everything. It's in everything.
13: Everything.
1: I've never heard... women speak as loudly as Nigerian women.
13: We
1: speak.
13: Are happy people. We make you happy.
1: But I also feel sorry. I have to feel sorry for the men of the Nigerian community.
13: Why?
1: Because the volume, the power of Nigerian women is something that scares the life out of me.
13: No. It doesn't scare the life of Nigerian men. We are used to it. They are used to it.
12: Yeah.
13: We are the rave. We are the party. We bring in the fun, the fashion, the music.
1: How long have you been in Carlo now?
13: I've been in Carlo almost 9 years, since 2017. I'm from Carlo.
1: From Carlo.
13: And yes, I am.
1: Chula, how long have you been in Carlo now?
12: I've been here now for over 8 years now.
1: Yeah.
13: 10.
12: Yeah. 10, yeah,
13: it's 2016.
1: 10, yeah, there you go. There's that Nigerian female. Slap, you got that one wrong. And how much do you love Carlo?
13: Very much.
12: Oh, Carlo is great. Carlo is peaceful. Carlo is home.
1: It's interesting that you chose the word peaceful to use. Would that have been a large reason why, that you came to Carlo?
13: Carlo, I didn't know about Carlo first, but on arriving Carlo, I realized that peace that you get in Carlo is a very great place to bring up children.
12: Yeah.
13: You know, it's not a city. You know, I'll call it a town, but a fast-growing town, because from when I came in 2017 and 2026, I can see great differences. Beautiful, is buzzing now than before. So it's a real great place. That peace you enjoy in Carlo, I don't know. And then, you know, you can walk everywhere. Like when I didn't have a car, you could go everywhere you wanted, you know. So it's one of the things.
1: Well, Adetula and Oju, stay with us. We're going to take a very short break. We'll talk more about exactly what's planned. The community in Carlo, is it growing? How welcome you feel, and the fun that you're going to bring to the weekend after next.
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1: The fascination with Miles Keogh, Captain Miles Keogh, continues because James Cavan is listening to us live from Spain. I don't know whether he's on his holidays or whether he lives in Spain, but he's sending us links to songs that were sung by Richie Kavanagh about Captain Miles Keogh. It's amazing. We're all over the world.
12: Wow.
1: So for people who are away in Spain at the moment, who are enjoying that weather, who are going to come back to Carlo maybe before next weekend, maybe the weather will have been changed. Maybe they'll be looking for that cultural warmth and heritage. Nigerian weekend celebrations is coming the way of Carlo. Is it all happening on the Friday at Atula, or is it going to be something apart from the after party? Will it go on into the weekend as well?
12: Okay, it's all happening on Friday.
1: Yeah,
12: okay.
1: All in one day. All 2 days to relax after.
12: So for the Friday, it's going to be a lot of fun. Yeah. Like we said, Afrobeat to the world.
1: Do people need to book or can they just arrive and join in?
12: No, just come in. It's free. It's an open event for everyone. We want people to feel the vibes, to feel Afrobeat, you know. Yeah. Like, for example, like, you know, the World Cup?
1: Yep.
12: Yeah. So the World Cup opening was done by the Afrobeat star that are popular all over the world. Rema, Burnaboy and Davido.
1: Yeah, Burnaboy was huge. Yeah.
13: You can't beat us. You can't beat us. You can't beat us. I mean, who else will they have invited? The Nigerian music stars.
1: Yeah. Are Nigeria in the World Cup?
12: Yeah. No, we're not.
1: No. Just when you said you can't beat us, I just thought I'd ask that.
12: No, it's about the music. She's talking about the music.
13: The music.
12: No,
13: I'm
12: only joking. It's about the music, yeah.
1: How many members of the Nigerian community live in Carlo?
13: I can't exactly say, but we are over, I will even say maybe more than 300, 500, including children, because we have a great community. And that's the backbone that we have, because when you come to Carlo, you can't but notice us. We even have the African shop owned by a Nigerian. We call it the African shop because they sell all the other foods. So it's a great place.
1: Yeah.
13: And a lot of people are beginning to also come in to settle. You know, Carlo has really opened up. Like I said, Carlo is home because we have a lot of us there. We have a lot of us. You just need to come. Have you been to Carlo before?
1: I was in Carlo last night. I'm going to be
13: last
1: back.
13: Night. Yeah. Did you see a Nigerian on the road?
1: I did.
13: You have to.
1: Absolutely, I did.
13: Oh, you have to.
1: Well, no, I'm being presumptuous. I saw a black woman. Whether she was from Nigeria or not, I'm not quite
13: just
1: sure.
13: Just ask her, where are you from?
1: Yeah, I didn't get a chance. You were here in Nigeria.
12: Okay. I'll tell you, in every 6 or 10 people you see in Carlo, Nigerian will be 6 out of them.
1: Really?
12: Yeah.
13: Yes.
12: Bet you.
1: Attitude, the last time we were talking about the younger people, the people who are born of Nigerian heritage, but born in Carlo, or maybe came to Carlo very, very young, and you know, some of them are now coming to college going age. And you know, how are the young people from the Nigerian community in Carlo settling?
12: Oh, great, they're happy, they're loving it. Like I said, Carlo is home, like she said, Carlo is peaceful, so everything they needed in Carlo is there for them, and they're happy about it. And basically, because they hold the ones teaching them the culture and everything about inclusion and integration. So
1: are there challenges, okay, aren't you?
13: Not challenges. Really. I wouldn't say that there are challenges. For me, I haven't seen any challenge, because I would say that the Irish people have actually received us, because Carlo is home for me.
1: No racial abuse at all?
13: There might be, but I haven't experienced one myself. But maybe there might be pockets, because there are always exceptions in every situation. So there might be, but I personally haven't experienced any racial discrimination. And I will say that the Irish people have actually received us, because we actually feel home. Even this event that we're doing, they could tell us that we can't do it, but they've allowed us. And this is the first time that there's going to be a motorcade. I mean, how well can we say that they've received us? Nigerians being the first to have the motorcade parade. I mean,
1: Adetila, I wonder whether, although you and I, for example, are so different, you know, to look at, I think, I could be wrong, but I think there's a sort of a spiritual connection in a way between the Nigerian approach to life and the Irish approach to life. We like a bit of fun.
12: Yeah.
1: We like pushing boundaries a little bit here and there. You know, we like a good party, for example. Yeah. Musically, it might be different, but we do like our music. Do you think that's maybe why the Nigerian community, as a community, have been so welcomed into places like
13: and thriving?
1: Yeah.
12: Yeah, yeah, I think so. I think so, because like we get kind of slight of the same culture a little bit.
1: Mm.
12: Like, I remember my mom, like I have a mom in Carlo here, my dad called Mary Reddy and Joe Reddy, you know. So they used to
1: tell me, your Carlovian parents, are they?
12: Yeah, they're my parents in Carlo. They adopted me already, so I talk about them everywhere I go, you know.
1: Yeah. And can you see similarities?
12: Yeah, yeah. When we're talking about culture and everything, they tell me the story, how Highland is and everything, and it's similar a little bit to Nigerian culture, so that maybe that's why we'll be accepted. Like, and because, like I said, we try to bring out a culture into Carlo culture, try to manage both so that people can live together happily.
1: Yeah,
12: you know.
1: Um, You called Carlo home.
13: Yes.
1: Do you ever get to go back to Nigeria?
13: Yes, we do. We go every Christmas because here during Christmas is winter and it's very cold. While Christmas for us is when most people in the diaspora go home because they have loads of festivals, music festivals, cultural festivals. So we usually go home. And you know, another similarity that Nigeria has with the Irish is the Catholic religion.
1: Yeah.
13: Because Catholic religion is also big in Nigeria. And most of the missionaries were from Ireland that came to Nigeria. So they must have brought something about Ireland into Nigeria, which rubbed off on the Nigerians. And we are here rubbing off on the Irish people. So we're a great company.
1: I always get texts like the text. I mean, you might have heard me sigh a moment ago as I looked to my left towards your text on WhatsApp machine. I always get texts and WhatsApps in like the one that's just being received, right? And I often wonder whether or not I should even read them out, to be quite honest with you. But I'm going to maybe not read out the... It says, here's your racist text. Quote, starting point. Hi, Brian. Do those Nigerian immigrants contribute to our society? I'll answer these questions, so I'm not even going to trouble you with answering the questions. Well, look at the event that's happening this weekend. I mean, if you want one example of why they contribute to society, look at what they're putting on there. Are they freeloaders? Do they have jobs? Etc., etc., etc.
13: Yes. Yeah. My name is Oju Akinyemi and I work with... Should I mention the name
1: you
13: of the company?
1: Absolutely.
13: I work with Odyssey Social Care. So I'm a social care worker. And I work in Bagnestown. So I do work and I pay my tax.
1: Yeah. And Adetula?
12: My name is Adetula Skipotemiola. I work with Aurora. Yeah. Healthcare, and I'm an healthcare service. I pay my taxes, and I've done a lot for Carlo too. So we are not here to collect change, like they say.
1: Yeah.
12: We are contributing to Carlo, to Highlands.
13: My daughter is also, so the guy that wrote in, my daughter is also a biomedical engineer. So she's also working and paying her taxes. So I'm sure you will have no doubt but to know that we are indeed here to contribute.
1: Oju, am I right to allow you guys to do that? Am I right to read that text out?
12: Yes, very correct. Okay.
13: So that we can give out the narrative that we do contribute. I don't know who he's talking about, but he's definitely not talking to the Nigerians.
12: Can I come in there again?
1: Go ahead.
12: It's funny, like most time people that know how weird. They used to think every Nigerians or the...
1: And this is not just a Nigerian thing.
12: No, I know, because, I mean, African community...
1: Not even Africans. If I'd have been speaking to anybody, whether they were from the African continent, the Asian continent, other parts of the world, that same text would come in.
12: They're only here to collect social welfare money. No, that's wrong. People are working, contributing to the society.
1: Yeah.
12: When you look around you, who are the people, the highest percentage of people in the healthcare worker? Yeah. It's the Asian, the African, taking care of the Irish, the whole people. Who are the nurses? The Asians. The most percentage of the doctors are the Asian. So why would you think about they're here for peanut, they're collecting social welfare?
13: No, we're not doing that. We're here for fun.
12: They're working, paying their taxes and contributing to society. Yeah. That's what they're here for.
1: I think my thoughts on this is that if anybody, I believe, genuinely ask themselves the questions that sort of suggested in those text messages. A logical person would come to the conclusion, why would you come halfway across the world for a couple of hundred euros a week if you can come halfway across the world and have a job and succeed and have fun and bring life to a community and everything else that goes along with that? Anne has sent me a text. Anne, good morning. Anne always is somebody who speaks a lot of truth. She says, I wonder, does that texter have a job?
13: Exactly. I wanted to say that, but I said, let me just hold my peace.
1: Okay, you can hold, because Anne will always help us out with topics like that as well.
13: Thank you very much
1: for that text. Yeah. It's always a pleasure to have you in. And I don't care where you're from, but when I see people coming and bringing fun and bringing enjoyment and bringing things to the community, it's always a pleasure and always an open door to have you on with us here at KCLR. We're going to take a short break. I'm not sure if we've got any Burna Boy music. I'll see if maybe we can find one or two, but it's taking place, happening in Carlow on Friday, the 3rd of July. Not this Friday, the Friday after. Yeah. Whether the weather is good or not, it'll be fun, it'll be energy, and it'll be something there for you all to enjoy. I'm looking forward to hearing all about the fashions, even though Aditula is not actually going to be
12: one of
1: the models, but Oju will. Have you got your outfit planned, Oju? She probably has two outfits planned, has she?
13: Not really, but we'll see.
1: A pleasure having you both in. Join me in studio, Aditula, Skippo, Timiola, and Oju Akin. Yeah, mate. Aditula, are you planning to run for politics again?
12: Yes, I'm still planning. No retreat, no surrender.
13: I just wanted to add that Aditula's daughter is studying law
1: at
13: University of Galway.
1: Thank you very much. Hopefully I'll never need her assistance, but it's great to know I have a no if I do.
12: Can I chip in one thing before you go? Why Afrobeat is great. The present president of France, is a fan of Afrobeat, and he's been in Nigeria twice to visit the shrine of Fela Kuti, who is the originator of Afrobeat.
1: Yeah, great music.
12: Yeah, I love Afrobeat. Yeah.
1: A pleasure having you both in.
13: Thank you so much for having us.
1: Enjoy the day. Thank you for answering all the questions.
13: Everyone is invited.
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1: Lots more still to come here on the KCLR Daily. We'll find a bit of Burna Boy a little bit later on in the show, but why not go a little bit cross-cultural for the moment? Here's the Corrs with The Right Time.

0: That's the chorus here on the KCLR Daily. We've got lots of music to squeeze in between all of our conversations between now and 1 o'clock. But as it approaches, it's 11. Time to head the way of the newsroom.
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0: Lots still to come your way between now and 1 o'clock, including more of your texts and WhatsApps on the Fairstone text and WhatsApp line. We'll also be talking to Ben, who was with us on the show, talking about JJ Kavanagh's 736 bus. Will it continue to serve Castledermot? We'll find out more all in good time. But now, as it approaches 11.01, it's over to Sinead Burke in the KCLR newsroom.
11: Thanks, Brian. Good morning. The status yellow high temperature warning has been extended until Saturday. Temperatures of around 31 degrees are expected today, with the possibility a new all-time record high could be set for the country. That would eclipse the 33.3 degrees registered at Kilkenny Castle all the way back in 1887. People are being urged to stay hydrated, remain out of the hot sun, and be careful if swimming in lakes, rivers or at the beach. The ESB has also warned against swimming in its reservoirs and watercourses. A Kilkenny auctioneer has confirmed the flag of truce was bought in Ireland and will stay in Ireland. The white linen handkerchief used by volunteers to signal their surrender at the end of the Easter Rising in 1916 went under the hammer at Fonzie Mealy Auctioneers in Castlecomer yesterday, with an expectation that it would sell for somewhere between 10 and 15,000 euro. In the finish, it sold for 62,000 euro. At least 32 people have died and 700 have been injured after two huge back-to-back earthquakes hit Venezuela. Dozens of buildings have collapsed in the capital, Caracas, and rescuers are searching the rubble. The country's interim president has declared a state of emergency. The US, Mexico, Brazil, El Salvador, the Dominican Republic and Ecuador have all offered their support. And food prices could increase further towards the end of the year. It's according to the Economic and Social Research Institute, which says despite the growing economy, spending will have to be tightly controlled. ESRI Professor Alan Barrett says while things are moving in the right direction in the Middle East, there will be a lagging effect on food, which will lead to increased prices. It's just coming up on 3 minutes past 11. Your weather update is next.
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11: Hot and humid today with long sunny spells and mostly dry conditions. Highest temperatures of 27 to 30 degrees. Currently it's 26 degrees in Carlow Town. It's 27 in Kilkenny City and 25 degrees in Ferrybank.
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0: Well, Sinead, from parent to parent, are you ready?
11: Am I ready for the summer? Are yours all on holidays now?
0: No, one's still in. Okay. Going to school for the last full day of the year, wearing my uniform today because tomorrow is a half day and a no uniform day.
11: Oh, fabulous. So yeah.
0: What about your lot?
11: They finished yesterday. They had a half day yesterday. So, yeah. They're just
0: strange
11: a lot of
0: the way you organised that. Half day yesterday, the kids are off for the summer and you're out of the house for
11: I'm
0: the first
11: big gap, yeah. I come in for the air-conditioned office today. It's lovely.
0: I think what we'll do, I'll make the proposal, if you wish, that we go to twice hourly news bulletins between now and the 1st of September. And maybe that might give them more excuse to have you in and out of the house.
11: Totally, yeah.
0: An idea?
11: Yeah.
0: But on a serious note, have you got much planned for them?
11: Plenty of summer camps, you know, keep them entertained and keep them busy. They need to still catch up with their friends and everything as well. You know, I know they love the prospect and the thoughts of the long summer, but they do get bored pretty quickly. So
0: it can be quite expensive for parents as well.
11: The thing. Yeah, I mean, but you need to keep them entertained, keeping them fed. You know, like my last story there is about food prices. Yeah. I mean, the fridge just needs to be fully stocked. Do you appreciate the school lunches and all of that when they break for the summer break?
0: Yeah, because for previous years, obviously, the school lunch is more widely available over the last couple of years.
11: Yeah.
0: You know, for those of us who are lucky enough to have children who'll eat the school lunches and enjoy them, all of those extra costs, because they're going to have their head in the fridge every second,
11: they
0: whether it's looking for ice pops in this weather or snacks or.
11: Always hungry. I don't know how they survive in school. I really don't.
0: Yeah, they do less running around, you see. They're sitting on the backsides in the school and they're running around. Well, my commiserations, my wishes for a fabulous summer, whatever.
11: No, it's lovely as well. I mean, it's lovely to not be in a hurry to get out the door in the morning.
0: Sometimes. Yeah, I'll remind you of that in about 5 or 6 weeks' time.
11: Yeah. It won't even take 5 or 6 weeks.
0: Take care, Sinead. Best of luck.
11: You too.
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0: Well, if you are planning on going somewhere over the summer, maybe public transport will be part of your plans. Now, you might recall that Ben from Rathfilly was on the show with us back a couple of weeks ago now, just over 3 weeks actually, on the 2nd of June, and he expressed concerns at the time about JJ Kavanagh's 736 bus route, particularly for people who might be using it from Castledermot. Well, Ben is back on the show with us. Ben, good morning.
15: Good morning. How are you?
0: I'm good. I mean, I have to admit that when we were last on, there was it was a bit clouded as to exactly what was happening, because if I remember correctly, I think you'd been given some information by a bus driver. Was that right?
15: Yes. No. The story now is that it's been finalised, believe it or not, to Kavanagh's satisfaction. He has introduced his new timetable from Tuesday gone, And Castledermot is discontinued.
0: Yeah, we have actually had confirmation. To clarify, now, we have seen posts online that say the following, and I'll read it out, Ben, because it's now no longer hearsay, it's confirmed.

0: good news as well. And as part of the changes, all Route 736 services will now start and finish at SETU Waterford on the Cork Road. Tramore and Castle Dermot will no longer be served by the route, with JJ Kavanagh saying the move will allow it to focus resources on providing a more frequent and reliable service in the corridor. So confirmed in writing, black and white, more services, no increases in prices, but no service for Tramore, Castle Dermot.
1: That's correct.
0: How do you feel about that now that you know?
1: Well, I was expecting that, but I got an email from Jennifer Murnane, who's a TD in Carlow.
0: That's right, yeah.
1: And she relayed the good news, definitely, and also copied in an email from the NTA stating that Kavanagh was a commercial operator and he plans these routes and services on a commercial basis. Mm. They looked at Castle Dermot's connectivity, that is the NTA, and they said that there's a route 880 local link from Naas to Carlow a number of times a day that can give you connectivity in Carlow to Dublin and in the other direction from Naas to Dublin. That's fine, that's lovely, no problem with that. A few people used to use that service to go to work in Dublin every morning from Castle Dermot, who may not drive. I don't know for sure if they did or not.
0: Yep.
1: The services left Castle Dermot at 6:05 a.m. and 7:40. Now, if they don't drive and they're going to Dublin to work, they have a problem getting to Carlow to pick up his 6 o'clock services direct to Dublin from Carlow. Mm. And also, coming back in the evening, they have no way of getting back to Castle Dermot other than going to Naas to pick up this 880 local link, which will serve Castle Dermot. So there used to be 3 services coming back in the evening from Dublin to serve Castle Dermot. The 4, 5 and 6 o'clock departure from Dublin served Castle Dermot. And also there was one other service in the evening from Waterford via Carlow up to Dublin, yep, that served Castle Dermot at 17:25. Now, them two morning services, that one evening service to Dublin and the 3 return services from Dublin are all discontinued from Castle Dermot with the blessing of the NTA,
0: yeah,
1: saying that the connectivity is adequate for the town, which is fine during the day, but in the very early mornings, there is no accessibility to Carlow.
0: So the point that you're making, Ben, and it's a very well-made point, highlighting, of course, that JJ Kavanagh, they're not responsible for getting us all around the country. They're responsible as a commercial entity for providing a fabulous service, which they do, but they have to obviously provide that service where it's commercially viable. And obviously, for whatever reason, they feel that both Tramore and Castle Dermot, in terms of being commercially viable, they're not the best decisions. So that's gone. That's done. The NTA and our politicians and the Department for Transport, etc., etc., etc., do you think it's time for them to step in and make better provision for the people of Castle Dermot?
1: Well, at the moment, there's very much on. And another thing, they're blaming 2 things in Castle Dermot for the possible cessation of the Castle Dermot services. And one is the poor uptake of passengers in the morning, that there isn't all that many, which must be agreed. And also, there's a new bus lane after being put in up around Moon, which has narrowed the road. And people are campaigning to have it removed. It's a hazard. People are claiming compensation for damaged cars with new curbs put in, that the cars are very close to the curbs. There's very little room to proceed. And they want that total bus, that cycle lane, removed completely. It costs £1.5 million in the earlier part of this year to do.
0: Mm. That's not going to happen. I mean, let's be frank, Ben, we both know that that's not going to happen. We were talking about bus lanes, and we will be talking, cycle lanes over the next couple of days, because there's concerns about cycle lanes in other parts of the county as well. And we were talking about them on our Between Towns and Villages series last night from the Irishman's in Carlow.
1: Yeah,
0: I mean, when it comes to cycle lanes, we heard CEO of Carlow County Council yesterday, Colin O'Reilly, explained that, for example, that this is national money. It's not Carlow County Council spending money on cycle lanes. It comes down from on a high. And if we don't use it to improve facilities, then it'll go to other counties. Is this going to affect you, Ben, or are you just concerned for those that it will affect?
1: Oh, no, I'm not affected at all. I'm just an observer, really. But what I will say about the Moon cycle lane is it starts nowhere and finishes nowhere. It starts about 2 miles outside Castle Dermot at an instant start, continues up about 1.5 to 2 miles and stops again. And the road going up before you meet the cycle lane has always been there, and it's the same at the other end of the cycle lane. So the cycle lane serves no purpose. It's in the middle of nowhere, not serving anything, because it leads to nothing.
0: Well, in fairness, I mean, I don't think JJ Kavanagh have specifically said that the cycle lane is

0: cause for them deciding to change this route, but you know, it's all part of that same connection.
1: It hasn't helped.
0: Are other people disgruntled? As you said, I mean, Ben, it's great to have concerned citizens, although you've explained that it doesn't directly affect you. There must be people in Castle Dermot listening who maybe are only hearing this confirmation this morning, or maybe are only finding out about it now. If there's anybody working in Dublin or needing to commute to Dublin regularly from Castle Dermot, and the thoughts of getting on one bus to go to a different part of a different county to get another bus to then go up to where you need to go, if that's something that will now make your life a misery, do let us know. 083 306 9696. The Route 880, that local link, Ben, nice to have it, but certainly isn't an equal replacement for the service that's been removed.
1: It's a good service during the day, but it's not providing anything in the morning, in the early morning, say between 6 and 7 o'clock, and of course it finishes, well, there is two late night finishes on the 880, Friday and Saturday night, but that's more or less for people travelling for leisure and coming back from socialising.
0: The letter that you got from Jennifer Minane O'Connor, when did you receive that?
1: Yesterday.
0: Okay, was that directed to you personally?
1: No, it wasn't direct. No, it was copied by Jennifer.
0: Okay. Do you think it's time for some of the politicians locally to step in?
1: Yeah. If you contact Jennifer's office, they will update you on that reply from the NTA.
0: Yeah, okay. The problem that we have maybe is it might be worth, we don't often do this actually, maybe we should, I'll try and get Tom onto it, because of course Castle Dermot is technically County Kildare, isn't it? So
1: it's time
0: for us to start reaching out to some of the County Kildare representatives, explaining that we've got a lot of listeners in Castle Dermot listening to KCLR, and we need answers for them.
1: It has been done. Martin Hayden's office has been contacted, and I did get a call from Martin Hayden's office to get all the detail from me that they were going to make submissions, but I've heard nothing back from Martin Hayden's office yet.
0: Okay, well,
1: nothing. And I even rang Martin Hayden's office one day last week, left asking if they would call me back, but they haven't called me back.
0: Okay, well, we'll get on to them. You know what it's like, Ben, when they get a call. Yeah. With the greatest respect to you and all the citizens of the state, including myself.
1: Yes.
0: If it comes to me, KCLR email address rather than my own Hotmail email address, they sometimes tend to respond a little bit quicker. Ben, leave it with us. We'll see what we can find out for you. But we've now got clarification that the 736 bus route that is provided fabulously by JJ Cavanagh will no longer serve either Castle Dermot or indeed Tremore. 083 306 9696 is the first down text and WhatsApp line. I'd love to hear from somebody who relies on that bus but won't be able to in the future. Yeah, and we're all thinking about that and getting ready to continue our conversations. Here's a piece of music I love. I've fallen back in love with this band over the last number of years, as a lot of people seem to have. Here they are. It's A-ha with Take On Me.

0: I don't know whether technically it's got any sort of summery vibe to it at all, but it certainly is something that I think fits with the energy of the day as it's been so far this morning here on the KCLR Daily. Texts coming in about the change to that bus route, the 736 service that serves, used to serve Castle Dermot. Big loss taking the Castle Dermot and Tramore stop away, says one texter. And also texts still coming in relation to our conversations about the Nigerian celebrations happening the weekend after next on Friday in Carlowtown. There'll be a fashion show, there'll be live music going on, and people are still probably understandably exercised by one of the texts that I read out, asking about whether members of the community had jobs, what were they contributing. And yet here they are on the radio talking about a festival that they're organising in Carlow. I mean, it just blows my mind. But anyway, it's all certainly blown some of your minds as well. Hi, Brian. Kind of makes me laugh, says this texter. There's plenty of Irish people, not all, she hastens to add, who are, he or she, actually, I have to say, I don't know who's actually sent the text in, who are content to live on the dole, do nixers and pay no taxes or contribute to the community. I say welcome to our guests and blessings, says that particular text. A nice one to have. But we're going to take a very short break, after which we'll be talking bilingual pottery.
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0: You know how many, so many of us are busy with our daily lives. Some of us don't have a hobby at all. Some of us might have a graw for a particular hobby, or maybe a couple of graws for different hobbies, but we think, oh, I don't have the time to get them both in. Well, actually, if you've maybe always wanted to get involved in pottery and maybe brush up your Irish language skills in one go, might sound like quite a niche thing, but we've got just the thing for you, because Chelsea Power is a local potter from Loch Boy, Chelsea Ceramics, and she's also the founder of a new idea, Cray and Grail. And she's with us here in the studio. Grace, have you with us?
7: Hi, good to talk to you.
0: Yeah. In terms of the idea itself, is this a combination of some of your own passions in life?
7: Oh, absolutely. I went to school. I schooled in Gaelscoil Ossory. I went to Clochtopubal Ossory. I've always had a graw for the Gaeilge. Continued my studies in third level and went on to teach in Gaelscoils. And I found pottery while I was in Canada, living in Canada. And I just thought, pottery, Oscoilga. That's how
0: Yeah, I mean, it is a bit of a leap, really, isn't it, when you think about going from being in Canada and sort of finding pottery. How do you find pottery in Canada?
7: Well, I was living in North Vancouver, and I have always been a crafty girl and loved art. And
0: crafty crafts. In terms of the arts sense.
7: Oh, very much so, yeah. Not in any other sense. But yeah, and it was community studio. They have lots of community studios in Vancouver, and it was myself and some new friends I had made in a school that I was working in. We said, let's do a kind of little bonding activity, and we went to this community studio. They held a taster session, and we got to sit in front of a potter's wheel, which was the first time I had ever done that. It's about 4 years ago now. And I fell in love because it was so difficult. And
0: you fell in love because it was difficult?
7: Yeah, because I feel like I would have taken to drawing or painting or crochet or anything kind of like that. And I would take it up, I'd do it, I'd complete it, and then I'd not do it for another little while. Right. And, you know, I was just kind of a hobby hopper. But with pottery, it really just drew me in because I was like, wow, I'm not instantly good at this. It's really difficult. There's so much to think about, but it was really tactile and it was everything I loved, but I just needed to work at it. And I was like, this is something I want to...
0: When did you come back from Canada?
7: A year ago.
0: Yeah.
7: Okay. Yeah, a year ago.
0: You've very expressive hands. Do you know that?
7: No, I just realised that now. I'm like,
0: yeah, you talk with your hands quite a lot there, and I was just wondering maybe that was sort of inherent within you that allowed you to be expressive with the clay,
7: possibly,
0: with your hands,
7: possibly,
0: as well.
7: Yeah.
0: So since you've come back, you've kept pottery as part of your life.
7: Yeah, I wanted to move forward with pottery.
0: And now you're concerned about the hands. You're trying to hold them.
7: Yeah,
0: still.
7: I'm just like, I'm really serious now. I'm a qualified primary school teacher. I studied in St. Patrick's College. I went to Mary Eye and got my master's in education there. And I taught in a Gaelscoil for 2 years before moving to Canada to explore the world. But yeah, I wanted to come back. I spent 3 years really trying to like learn how to throw and be a better potter. And it's a massive, massive kind of a, you could go on forever learning. Yeah. It's a forever kind of, you're learning for your life as a potter.
0: Because there's lots of different, well, apart from the different things that you can make with the skills, there's lots of different ways in which things can be made, lots of different techniques to learn, etc.
7: Endless, like endless. And you could be, yeah, there for, yeah, it's going to be a lifelong thing that I'll continue to be learning and growing as a potter. And when I came home, I wasn't sure where to go because I had these resources in Canada where there was community studios. They would offer you a wheel, your clay, glazes. Mm. Someone would fire your pieces for you and you'd go back and you'd be able to collect your finished piece. Whereas when I came home, I was like, oh, there's actually in August last year, there was the Potter's Market being run on the parade. And I was like, brilliant, these are going to be my people. I'm going to, you know, see what's going on. I knew Kilkenny was such a hub for
0: the arts.
7: Yeah, exactly. So, yeah, after talking a bit, it seemed to be kind of, there was no community studios and I was going to have to kind of go it myself. And
0: because generally speaking, it's not the type of hobby that you can pick up easily. Unless there's somebody to guide you and equipment to get access to. I mean, you know, if you wanted to go into paddleboarding, for example, you just have to wait till Aldi sell paddleboards.
7: Yes,
0: I've never seen them selling potter's wheels, for example.
7: No, yeah. And that's the thing. I don't know if I'd buy my potter's wheel in Aldi.
0: They do great products, and I'm sure other places will sell both paddleboards and potter's wheels as well if you need them. But you know what I mean about the accessibility of it? You need somebody to guide you through the practice.
7: That's the thing. And I have met some wonderful potters since arriving home that have been really helpful with my journey to figuring it out, kind of, and with regards to guiding me on where to buy equipment or where I get my clay, being able to use some of their equipment as well to help me out in different projects, which is amazing. Like, they've been so helpful and welcoming. And I just want to be able to continue this and to also then just share the craft with more people.
0: So that's the pottery side of it.
7: Yes.
0: Irish language, is that a love as well, or is it just something that you've got a skill for because as becoming a qualified teacher, presumably going to a Gaelscoil, I think when you were younger, is it there with you, in you, or is it as much of a love as the pottery, or is it sort of just there?
7: No, I have a huge grow for the Gaelga. What was difficult for me moving away was that I had nowhere to be a kind of Gaelga Gaelhu. Like, I was teaching in a Gaelscoil. I was Egmúna trí Gaeilge. I was talking to the Páistí trí Gaeilge. We were doing everything trí Gaeilge, and my thoughts were as Gaeilge. And then moving away, I didn't have that. Mm. And coming back, I was like, I need to have my Gaeilge in some form, shape or form. And what made me super happy being away was seeing the Gaeilge revival in Ireland.
0: That was happening like, here.
7: It was amazing. I was like, oh my yeah, like air out. I'll be able to speak my cúpla focal with like anyone and not have any, not that I carried shame with speaking Os Gaeilge, but it was kind of, you were wanting to tiptoe around being like, oh, will this person be comfortable if I...
0: Although we're good at shame in Ireland, aren't we?
7: We
0: because,
7: are.
0: I mean, you're talking about feeling shame for speaking Os Gaeilge, and I feel a sense of shame because I don't speak Os Gaeilge.
7: Yeah.
0: It's really, I have to say, quite heartwarming for me, just purely speaking as an individual, to hear you speaking bilingually and for me to actually be able to fully understand what you're saying. But if you were to have asked me this morning what some of those words were, even the word for child, I probably would have struggled to remember it.
7: Exactly. And that's the whole point of Creagh Gael, is that it's a relaxed environment. I'm not going to be sitting you down and teaching you your Briar na Rialta, and you're going to have to, you know.
0: Please don't.
7: By the end of the session, you're not going to come out fluent, but you're going to be able to be comfortable enough to either use your cúpla focal or be in an environment where the cúpla focal are going to be spoken or, yeah. You know, so, and you get to get your hands in clay and take your mind off whatever it may be.
0: So, tell us where this fabulous new idea is going to be taking place.
7: Well, I've already had my first workshop and it's in the Arches Roth House. They've kindly given me that space Wednesday evenings, 5:45 to 7:45.
0: A decent session. I mean, yeah, if you're going to get out of the house, you might as well get out of the house for a couple of hours.
7: That's
0: rather
7: it,
0: than for
7: yeah,
0: one.
7: Exactly. And like with we still have our long evenings and bright evenings, so it's really great. But yeah, in Roth House, I have three more sessions ahead of me. I have a few more spaces to fill up, both on the 15th of July and the 5th of August.
0: So these are one-off workshops.
7: They're
0: it's
7: one-off
0: not committing
7: workshops.
0: To, you know, a series of six or eight classes.
7: No,
0: something.
7: Not at all. Yeah, we're going to do it. It's a two-hour-long workshop. I'll teach you how to slab build a mug or vessel.
0: Slab build a mug or vessel.
7: I had some.
0: She's gone looking at her handbag. She's either going to pull out an Irish dictionary or something.
7: I have my flashcards.
0: She's still a primary school teacher. There's no doubt about that. She brought them. Do we have to use blue tack to put these flashcards up on the
7: wall?
0: Well,
7: yeah, maybe for a week or so, just for some exposure. But I have, yeah, we have like lac cray. These are words as well that I'm learning because I've never experienced pottery Os Gaeilge.
0: Slitán agus scríob.
7: Scríob, yeah. Slitán agus scríob.
0: Slip and score.
7: Slip and score. That's going to be super important when you're hand building, yeah.
0: Potta marata.
7: No, that's tricky. Potta meraha.
0: Meraha.
7: Meraha.
0: Pinch point. Meraha hands.
7: Pinch pots, yeah.
0: Yeah, pinch pots.
7: Yeah. And yeah, so I just thought I have these.
0: Interestingly enough, is that Roth?
7: That's, yeah, that is, well, without the E, but it's Ruh. Ruh is
0: okay,
7: wheel.
0: Yeah. Ruh house.
7: Yeah. Yeah, exactly.
0: So we're going to be enjoying all the flashcards. Will help us pick up those little bits and pieces words-wise as well. The primary school teacher vibe off you is so real,
7: wow.
0: Isn't it?
7: Yeah.
0: I don't know if it's a good thing or a bad thing, but nevertheless, it's happening. Creagh and Gael,
7: yeah. It's Creagh and Gael on Instagram. I'll be posting about different workshops and Chels_ceramics.
0: Yeah. How's the ceramic side of things going?
7: Slow. It's, I'm trying to, again, it's very much so my creative side and trying to learn to be a better thrower and to learn, I'm kind of trying to be better at throwing different forms on the wheel and getting glazes right. And that's, I think it's going to be it's a long journey, but it's going well. I want to, for the future, I want to hopefully set myself some goals and be at markets and selling my functional wares or whatever that may be.
0: I'm just looking on your Instagram page at the various different bits and pieces. Lots of different styles there. I think, you know, the way, for example, artists get synonymous with a particular style.
7: Mm-hmm.
0: I'm not sure whether that's a great business model, to be quite honest with you, because unless people like that style, they're not going to like your work. Whereas you've got a few different vibes going on with the stuff that you do.
7: I do, yeah, and I want to try and like incorporate, I like lots of surface decoration using underglaze, so it's just like a special paint that you're able to use on clay. And I like to incorporate, I guess, things, Gaeilge, definitely on my little mugs, and I think they were, I really, really love those. But yeah, just to, I am, like I said, I was a hobby hopper. Like I struggle to do the same thing over and over again, which is kind of what you...
0: I'm like that as well, so don't even think about apologies. You know, from that perspective, I think there's a lot of people out there, and probably this is the essence of what you're talking about, because if you're somebody who wants to try a new hobby, if you're somebody who wants to try and maybe embrace the cupola focal without enrolling in an Irish class where you're thinking, oh God, I'm going to be sitting there for an hour and I'm going to have possibly an exam or a test or something at the end of it. I mean, the old flashcards are going to make a huge difference to people's lives.
7: They're casually there though. They're casually there.
0: When are the next workshops available, did you say again?
7: Well, I have one running on the 1st of July. I think it's almost... I might have one spot left there, but again, if people are interested, they can get in contact with me on Instagram, and hopefully I'll be able to run some more sessions. That's the thing, I want more people to be to know about it, so that I can run more sessions and hopefully continue on. So the 1st of July, the 15th of July and the 5th of August, they're all going to be in the Arches Roth House.
0: Well, Chelsea Power, I hate to quote unquote throw you out, but there you go.
7: I really enjoyed that.
0: Did you? Terrible joke. But anyway, people can check you out with Cray and Gael, or indeed by searching up on Instagram, as I've just done, Chels_ceramics, to see what you've got there. Best wishes with it.
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8: She was born on this date in New York City, in New York, in 1943. She's 82 today. And a big happy birthday to the current Mrs. Walsh, who celebrates her birthday today. I think she's kind of like Carly Simon, 82 or 83, in and around that age, as far as I can remember.
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0: Yeah, probably the last time, certainly within the next 12 months that I'm going to be able to introduce you to the Mayor of the Municipal District of Carlow, Councillor Paul Duke. Paul, great to have you with us.
14: Good morning, Brian. Good morning to your listeners.
0: Last time I'll be able to introduce you for the moment as such, because your term ends at 5 p.m. today. It's amazing how quickly it goes. I remember speaking to you just as you had become the mayor and talking about plans for the future. How have you enjoyed your time?
14: Oh my God, Brian, such an honour. That's to start with. It's such an honour to just, number one, I suppose, to be the mayor of Carlow, to get the opportunity to be the mayor of Carlow and to serve the people of Carlow as mayor. Because, you know, it's really opened my eyes to the different events you get to go to, all the different people you speak to, you know, to represent Carlow. It's have been a huge honour now. Amazing, an amazing year. Really busy year, Brian, but an amazing year.
0: Mm. Your last official, I suppose, task was yesterday evening. You were at that active travel meeting in Greg Cullen. You're technically still the mayor, so I suppose let's get into it. Your thoughts about that meeting last night in relation to the bike line in Greg Cullen? We were actually in the Irishman's Pub broadcasting live from there between 7 and 9 p.m. yesterday evening. It was a topic of conversation there also. What was discussed last night?
14: Yeah, Brian, would have been, I suppose, the 70 or 80 again, roughly the same number, I suppose, the first night. I would say everybody who was there was 100% against this active travel bicycle lane. They don't see the need for it. There was a study analysis done. So all them things was brought out last night. John Cass and Aaron Kelly would have been hosting the meeting. But a lot of questions that was asked the night before, or the week before, were answered on the night. But I brought up myself in relation to, and there has been no talk about it at all, and I don't believe there's any study done with it, where the crappy grave where there's 640 plus souls buried there. And I think people think because there's a wall surrounding that, that is actually the burial site, we'll call it, of the people that's buried there. There's no proof of that in any form or shape. And I think, you know, there probably should be an archaeological study done. You know, a deep penetrating radar study done. Something should be done, because if you go start digging there and you come upon a body and it belongs to somebody back in 1798, that's detrimental. I don't think any thought has been put into that. And I think it really needs to be looked into. Maybe it's even a protective site, which opens the doors for other things as well.
0: Yeah.
14: So I think that may be addressed now and taken on board, apart from all the other issues, and I'm sure you discussed them last night.
0: An interesting perspective on it was, because when we initially started to talk about this, certain people would have said, why, for example, are Carlow County Council spending this money on a cycle lane that people don't want there? Why don't they spend the money, for example, on, you know, covering part of the cost of the ring road extension? But it was explained very clearly last night by Colin O'Reilly, the CEO of Carlow County. This is not Carlow County Council money per se. This is money that's coming from national central government. And if Carlow County Council don't want it, grand, no bother. We can send it back, but we can't use it for other things within Carlow. I mean, is this just a case that maybe if the people of Craig Cullen don't want it, it shouldn't just be done and just leave it alone and send the money back?
14: It's basically that, and I think that was made quite clear last night. And as the chief executive said, that was made quite clear last night. This money is ring fenced for different, could say, active travel projects. And in this case, Greg Cullen, if it's not used there, it's not going to be used for deferring to the ring road or anywhere else. That was made quite clear last night. Absolutely, the people said there's no need for it. It's probably one of the widest streets in Carlow is Church Street there and that. And I suppose, let's be honest about it, one man said, he said, it took me 6 years to get away from a bicycle. And he said, just nobody seemed to be getting on to him very fast. No, everybody was against it. They wanted left alone.
0: Are there any traffic problems, do you think, in the area of Greg Cullen?
14: Is there any traffic problems? Sorry, right.
0: Yeah, traffic.
14: The traffic problems at the moment is just they're coming in too fast, actually, into there. And that was discussed as well last night, how we could maybe go about slowing them down, working with our own local council. But you don't need you don't have to put in a bicycle lane and bring the roads into 6 metres to do that. There was very, very strong opposition against it there.
0: There is another meeting due to happen. I think, if I'm correct off the top of my head, and excuse me if I'm wrong, I think that's tomorrow evening as well. Is that right, Paul?
14: There's going to be an open, you could say, consultation there in Greg Cullen Hall between 3 and 7, where there will be people from Active Travel will be able to answer questions. And I would encourage everybody to go in there you know, voice their concerns, ask the questions. It doesn't make a difference how relevant or irrelevant they are, because to them it's relevant. So I would encourage everybody to go in there and see the, you know, the true map to everything else. You know, don't talk about it unless you're willing to go in and have your say and put in your submission. And that's what's encouraged. It's encouraged by the council and everybody, and by the councillors, myself in particular as well, and others. Put in your submission, like, because we all know the Kilkenny Road, and there was a lot of discussion, we won't go back on that, but it was only one submission. So, like, that tells a lot. And if you have submissions coming from Greg Cullen area, and let it be a couple of hundred, that tells you also a lot, that people really don't want this. They're very happy with the way it is. And, you know, there's different age brackets there, and there's an elderly, no disrespect, I'm coming up to that myself, there's huge concern about crossing over cycle lanes when, you know, coming out and who's at fault, all this thing. No, the bottom line is they don't want it. And as the chief executive said, we all understand that side, that money is ring fenced for different projects, you know.
0: Yeah. At 5 p.m. today, the official, I suppose, handing over the chain, or at least handing back of the chain. Actually, chains have been a topic of conversation. Chains of office have been a topic of conversation over the last number of months. I jokingly, while I was in the presence of a couple of various different county councillors, Cahirlocks, etc., former Cahirlocks, the like, yesterday evening, said, I noticed none of them are wearing chains of office. Is it a case now that they're all afraid to wear chains of office until these new protocols that were discussed are in place, telling who can wear what when?
14: Well, the Cahirlock is the number one person in the county. That goes without saying. So whether it's Carlo or Tullo, or, you know, he has a right or she has a right to wear that chain of office. There's no in-betweens there. I suppose the MDs get priority in their own MDs. You know, I don't see any big deal about this. It's about respect for the people in the areas. And if people need that wrote down in writing, you know, so be it.
0: Yeah.
14: So be it. But I would never go into an area wearing the chain. And if I was to wear the chain, I would I'd make sure and say to whoever was, you know, holding that position, is it okay? And so that didn't come across with me in the year at all, you know, and I just felt it a huge honour to wear the chain I was wearing for the year. And I know that created its own controversy, but that's done and dusted with now, and it's over on that side of it. But such an honour, Brian. That's unbelievable. Just an honour for me, for my family. There's no point in saying different, because it may never happen again. The year was such a crazy year, I'll be honest. It was so busy, but busy in a lovely way, because you do meet the greatest majority of people, and are so nice.
0: Yeah.
14: And they're so understanding in different things, you know.
0: You talked a few moments ago about how it's an honour to wear the chain. I mean, you know, for people that are fortunate enough to experience an honour like that, there must be a moment where that sort of dawns on them. You know, if you were to think about one moment over the 12 months, Paul, maybe it was when, you know, the chain was first placed around the neck, or maybe it was some other event. What was the one moment for you when you went, wow, I'm the mayor of Carlow?
14: Well, I think I often said a bride, but I suppose actually on the day, just having my family there, it was emotional, I'll be honest. It, you know, have my wife and my kids there and get the picture, you know, that'll live on forever. And I know the people prior to me probably would have maybe felt the same or felt at different times, but probably took me a while to realise when I was at a function and you'd be invited, and I was invited to hundreds and hundreds, and no pain's indifferent, and I'd be sitting down listening to it. And it took me probably a number of few weeks to cop on to myself to say, wow, I can be called at any time to say a few words, which I was.
0: Yeah.
14: And, you know, and you just need to be ready for that. But, I actually feel it today myself. It's the end, I suppose, of an era of that particular thing. But I am so happy that I put my name forward for it. I am so happy that I did it. There's no point in saying different. And, you know, KCLR yourself, Brian, and everybody down there, I've been speaking on KCLR for the last year so many, many times. Early in the morning, I get a text, what about this, Dan Dutter? You've been so kind.
0: I've often thought, Paul, oh, there's Paul again. There's Paul again. He's been busy.
14: Yeah, and look, but it was busy. And, you know, when I am, Brian, if I don't mind, like, I work, as you probably know, full time as well there in Greg Cullen swimming pool, St. Peak swimming pool, Carlo Greg Cullen. And it's the management were exceptionally good to me, you know, because the flexibility I was given was unbelievable. And it wouldn't have worked, Brian, other than that, because they used to say to me when I came into work, you have a change of clothes in the van, Paul, you know?
0: Yeah.
14: And I'd say, yeah, I normally have a change of clothes because I could be in work for 2 hours and be gone out for an hour, back into work. You know, there's one day I was in now four times. So there's back and forth. But, you know, a huge thank you to Greg Cullen Swimming Pool and management. Diane in particular there, we worked very, very well for the year. So, you know, people like that deserve thanks and to understand, like, working, I suppose, full time and doing a mayor, there's a lot of demand on the person, but you have to work together, I suppose, to do that.
0: Yeah. The work will continue though, Paul, won't it? I mean, I know you won't be obviously the mayor past 5 o'clock this evening, but you were working for the people of Carlow, for the things that you were passionate about before you became mayor. I presume that's going to continue.
14: Oh, 100%. Yeah, Ryan, that's great. But I suppose I put on my agenda extra in relation. We all see what's going around, like every council, just the norm things, you know, street lights, footpaths, everything else. That's the way I look at everything. That's part and parcel of your role as a councillor. But I wanted to try and get something else going. I'll be honest, I wanted to try and make some bit of a difference. And I took on, I suppose, with Bethany House, to try and get Carlow more dementia friendly with Tara Rice. And I know I went around to approximately 50 businesses with the lady, explained to them what this would mean for your business, what it would mean for Carlow. And I'm delighted, Brian, that there was a lot of businesses took it up and got the free workshop. Now, that's going to be ongoing because the summer is in now and we're going to go back ahead in September. But it'd be lovely to be able to say Carlow Town is a dementia-friendly town. And all the businesses, or the greatest majority of businesses, have bought into it. So that's something that I wanted to make happen. And I think it's after making roads there and that. And to meet those two young gentlemen then as well, you know, Keane and Jordan Adams, that came. I met him at business to meet them and, you know, present them with the jersey. And I spoke to them and I told them what I was trying to do. And I asked them, Brian, can you, when the money is being divided around, let it be Dublin and England, think of the counties that you came through.
0: Yeah, absolutely.
14: It's only 10,000 per county to throw to them because, you know, 10,000, it takes rough figures to run the Carlow social side of dementia. And that was my goal, to try and raise funds for that. And there is a motorbike coming up, run for that. And I'll come back on a different stage for that as a fundraiser.
0: You're always welcome. Paul, finally,
14: you know,
0: you got a bit of a holiday planned?
14: Not really, no. I'm only home from St. Lassie again. I've been at a wedding. But I tell you, finally, Brian, what I am going to throw out there today is we have an easy read menu, which will be launched in September. And that's another area for all intellectual disabilities and age friendly. I have two businesses in Carlow and come to restaurant, hotel restaurant, one in Tullow, one in Bagnestown, working with the Delft Centre. And we're just about there. So that's something, and I will definitely get on to you then, your KCLR. Maybe invite you down to the launch and see, because we will be probably the first town in Ireland to do this. Not town, county. And that's huge as far as I'm concerned, because we need to think of outside the box. Now, these people are directly involved. They're part of this small committee that's putting this together. And lastly, but not least, to my wife, my family, you know, because it has been, I suppose, it has been challenging them as well, because we used to meet going in and out the door nearly at times, myself and my wife Elaine, and she has been so supportive.
0: Well, I do have some bad news for you, Paul, you know? Which is the fact that now Elaine has more full possession of you, if you want to use that phrase. I think you're going to be just as busy, but maybe wearing different clothes, doing jobs in a different way around the house. There's a whole list of stuff, I'm sure, that needs to be done.
14: I welcome that. Council staff, Brian, you won't survive.
0: Yeah.
14: I wouldn't have survived. There's no pain, it's indifference. Their guidance, their support, right down from the chief executive through them all. I won't name them all.
0: Yeah, it makes a huge difference.
14: You get that opportunity and you are going in blindfolded. You know, I'm only there 2 years. So this was my second run at this to see what's happening.
0: Yeah.
14: The guidance, the support, and just being able to make the call. You think here, there, or the other. And you need that, Brian. So, like this, I hope I haven't missed anybody. If I do, apologies. But to each and every one that was out there, the people of Carlow have been so good to me. Okay, so supportive.
0: Councillor Paul Doug.
14: Thank you a million for bringing me on.
0: I know, your pleasure. It's great to have you on. Don't be a stranger. Councillor Paul Doug, currently still the Mayor of the Municipal District of Carlow, but only until 5 o'clock this evening. Thank you very much for joining us on the KCLR Daily, but I do have a feeling it won't be the last time we hear from you. Always welcome.
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0: Well, every day is a new day and it's nice to have a new first. And I have to admit, I'm experiencing a first at the moment because our Aunt Yvonne Rodriguez just arrived into me with a cornetto. There you go, eating a cornetto while on the job. And while I do so, here's Jazzy with Shooting Star.

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7: Yes, coming your way after the news at 12, we'll hear about the aims of the new Grá Carlow Retail and Tourism Initiative. We'll also be talking to Carlow Weather's Alan O'Reilly about the weather that's out there. Martin Quilty joins us to reflect on the week's news, and we'll have today's edition of Bite Size. All after the news at 12, read by Sinead Burke.
8: Thanks, Brian. Good afternoon. A cyclist has been seriously injured following a crash on the outskirts of Kilkenny City yesterday evening. The man in his 30s was involved in a collision with a car at around 5:30 on the Tullerone Road. Emergency services attended and a stretch of the road was closed for a time. Gardaí say the man was transferred to hospital with his condition described as serious. The yellow warning for high temperatures has been extended out to Saturday morning now at 9 a.m. Today could see the mercury hit up to 31 degrees in parts of the Midlands, and there is now a thunderstorm warning in place from Met Éireann this afternoon, but it's only for County Donegal and for Connacht. This weekend is expected to bring cooler and more manageable weather conditions. Simon Harris has signalled the cuts to excise on petrol and diesel will be extended in some manner. The Taoiseach and Finance Minister says a decision will be made in the coming days about how to handle the expiry date for cost of living supports, which run out at the end of July. Currently, diesel and petrol prices would rise by 32 and 27 cent respectively from the 1st of August if no action is taken. Simon Harris has indicated the excise cuts will continue in some form. And Ryanair has announced free parent seating will now be available at the back of planes. To match industry standard, the airline has announced parents can sit with up to four children for free. If parents prefer to sit elsewhere on the plane, they must then pay to reserve the seat. Ryanair Chief Executive Michael O'Leary says families may have to wait until after they have checked in to find out their seat seat allocation and are more likely to be seated at the rear of the cabin. It's 2 minutes past 12. Your weather update is next.
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8: Hot and humid with long sunny spells, mostly dry conditions and highs of 27 to 30 degrees. Currently it's 27 degrees in Carlow town. It's up to 28 now in Kilkenny city and 26 degrees in Ferrybank.
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7: Well, it's fairly extraordinary at the moment, isn't it? The thought that everybody around the building in KCLR is going around eating ice pops and ice creams, and even I managed. Yeah, I'm glad they thought of me, I have to say, because normally whoever's in studio is sort of a bit isolated, you know. But they brought me in a cornet, so, and I enjoyed it. Why? Well, because the weather out there is sort of fairly record-breaking, or at least close to it. Alan O'Reilly of Carlow Weather, happy Thursday.
13: Happy Thursday indeed, Brian.
7: The people of Kilkenny are particularly scared this morning, Alan, because one of the records they do still currently hold is, of course, that of the highest temperature ever experienced or recorded, at least in this country. It's been a bad year for the hurlers. They do need to hold on to the record temperatures. Will they?
13: I think they might, you know. They might just. 1887, 33.3 degrees. Going to get close to it, certainly going to get close to it. I think the Midwest, in around Mayo, Galway, kind of Yattenry, Newport Furness weather stations, Castlebar, that area could get very close to it. It's 4 o'clock in the day, generally, is the hottest time of the day. So the 4 p.m. report. So by about probably half four, quarter to five, we should have a good idea whether that record is under threat or not.
7: Thunderstorms. What's the story with them? Not for us to worry about. Only Donegal and parts of the country that are so far away, unless you're already on the road to there, it's not going to be part of your daily business.
13: Well, you could get a thunderstorm just about anywhere, Brian, really, tonight and tomorrow. But the highest risk is certainly in the northwest. And we have a very unusual, very, very hot air mass and a very moist, very heavy air mass right over us. And as that begins to meet the cooler air that's trying to push down from the northwest, it is going to create the risk for intense thunderstorms, the likes of thunderstorms that maybe we have never experienced before in Ireland. Now, a lot of the weather models keep the worst of it, thankfully, offshore out to the Atlantic in the northwest, because you're looking at hail that could be over 5 centimetres in size, something that you would associate with the likes of Lake Garda in Italy, where they get those intense thunderstorms. But having said that, there's still a risk of thunderstorms, even in Carlow and Kilkenny, through tonight and tomorrow, but the risk is a lot lower.
7: Sorry, Alan, just let me go back to that point. 5 centimetre across, potentially the size of hail. Are we likely to see that on land anywhere here in the country?
13: There's a chance that in Donegal area there is a risk that could happen. It's a small risk, but it is a risk. And that's golf ball sized hail, as I say, very, very rare in this part of the world. Fairly common in terms of North Italy and those kind of areas. You would see that fairly often reported.
7: I mean, that's a word that you're starting to use more and more often, Alan, isn't it? Rare. I mean, talking about the types of weather conditions that you wouldn't have talked about in the earlier days of your love of the weather?
13: No, certainly things are changing. I mean, we always got hot, fine spells, and I know people will be shouting at the radio talking about 1976 and other years, and that is true, but they've all gone up a notch. That's the big difference. Things have just gone up a notch, and, you know, like 36.1 degrees in England yesterday, a new record, 44 degrees in France. You know, things have unfortunately gone up a notch with climate change.
7: Yeah, okay, well, let's go beyond today and those record or rare weather conditions. Is it going to break towards the weekend? Is it going to cool a little, or is that forecasted cool spell sort of pushed away a little bit more now?
13: It's going to hang on a little bit longer into tomorrow, Friday. So we could still see temperatures of 26, 27 degrees tomorrow, Friday. As I say, a risk of a local thunderstorm or a local heavy shower. But actually, Carr and Kilkenny could hold on to some good sunny spells on tomorrow, Friday. So as I said, still warm tomorrow. Not as intense, but still warm. It does change, though, for the weekend. So Saturday, we will see showers, especially Saturday morning, and temperatures will drop well back towards 21, 20 degrees. Sunday actually looks like a pretty good day, Brian. It's going to be good sunny spells. Temperatures, yes,

0: and temperatures probably in or around normal, which is in around 18, 19, 20 degrees.
1: Okay, well, Alan Rowley of Carlow Weather, a pleasure as always as we catch up with him on a Thursday. Enjoy the weekend, Alan. Whatever it is, the weather actually brings us in the end. Hopefully, you've got a crash helmet to hand you. That 5 centimetre hail get anywhere near us here. Not forecasted to do so, but Martin Quilty had a shocked look on his face as he heard Alan O'Reilly talk about hail of that size. Ever seen it? Ever been around that sort of size of hail?
2: I've seen it just on YouTube videos or on weather reports, but definitely not in person anywhere.
1: I don't think I've ever seen it anywhere either, to be honest.
2: The only time I see a golf ball coming anywhere near me is when I skew it on the tee.
1: Lots going on news-wise, of course, as well.
2: Certainly is. I mean, everything this week obviously has been dominated by the warm weather and the temperatures, etc. But there has other stuff been going on in the background as well. I'm going to start with Operation Intro. I know I was chatting to you yesterday out from Temple Martin. It was part of the Kilkenny Waterford Division. This is Paul Donoghue's baby. He started it. He went to the Garda bosses about it. And it looks like that this is going to be rolled out over the country now as
1: it's
2: well.
1: It's a great idea. It gets the probationary guards who have come out of Temple Moor some on the ground experience as a group working together with very experienced and long standing guards to get them through that process. And it's another round safety campaign.
2: Because I've seen it, they are nervous when you're going up to someone. I suppose it's like when you're starting a new job as well, and maybe you're not 100% sure of what's going on. It's the same when we get new systems in here. You're obviously nervous about using them. Is it going to go right? So it's the very same for those members that come out of Temple Moor, and to have that hands on experience, knowing that there is somebody beside you who has years and years of experience that's there to guide you or help you along. It certainly did work.
1: The first time we saw the event, or the event's the wrong word for it, the initiative happening, there were 5 arrests that day.
2: 17th of February.
1: Yeah. Any details on yesterday's
2: case? I have. So there was 147 breath tests that was done for testing drivers for alcohol, and there was also 42 roadside drug swabs that was done. So over the course of 2 hours, there was 202 a test that was completed. There was one person was caught out of all those for suspicion of drug driving. That person was arrested. They also, and these things are great because it's not also for drug driving or alcohol testing as well. They have their mobility apps on their phone. So, you know, if you have no tax or no insurance, it will flag it up straight away. Also, if you're a disqualified driver, it'll flag it. And that happened yesterday. And one person was arrested for driving while disqualified. And the car was obviously seized. There was a number of cars that were seized. I think it was 3 in total. There was numerous fines that was issued for faulty number plates, bald tyres, having no tax on the car displayed. But this is a follow on as well also, because there was 51 people detected during a day of distracted driving earlier in the week, where you've seen it yourself, the HGV lorry, the Garda one.
1: That's right, yeah.
2: That comes down.
1: Comes along and drives past so that they can see down into vehicles that they're passing, and indeed see across into HGVs that you couldn't see across into if you were in a normal Garda vehicle.
2: Yeah, and it's completely obscure because it's plain. There is no flashing lights or anything anywhere near it. So they could be driving up beside you. You could be on your mobile phone, and they have Gardaí inside in the cab that will report it to somebody else either down the road or behind it. And you're going to get fined. But there was 51 detections. So overall, a good week for members of An Garda Síochána Síochána. And the main aim is, Brian, to keep our roads safe, because last night, and you will hear it coming up in our news as well, a cyclist was knocked down or was in a collision with a car on the Tullerone Road. We'll have more details of that in our 1 o'clock bulletin. But yeah, it's to keep road safety and everything going with it. 84 deaths, I mean, so far this year. It's up on the figure from last year, so we need to reduce those down. Carlow councillors have ratified the fire and emergency plan for the county for the next 5 years. You think, why is county councillors ratifying this? Well, it's a requirement by law. It's a 5-year strategy. It's a legal requirement under the Fire Services Act. So this will determine what Ben Woodhouse and his crew are able to do for the next 5 years in terms of planning, training, etc. that's going on. It was last done 5 years ago and it was due to be done. So it was done at their June plenary meeting. It's a massive document. I got hold of it. It's hundreds of pages long. It details equipment that all of the personnel are going to be upgraded by. They've obviously put in for funding for that. Communications. The fleet of vehicles themselves are changing over, as you know, to HG or
1: HVO.
2: HVO, thank you,
1: Hydrogenated vegetable

0: Correct. Oh,
1: so that's going to come further down the line as well, electric vehicles. So there's lots of stuff being done by Carlow County Council. And the main thing, and there was lots of praise for it, and I know you were there as well going back a while ago now. You're probably due another trip up to the training centre. But
0: that was, I really enjoyed that day. I have to say, I really enjoyed that day. I mean, I probably... should I not be sitting here on my backside just waffling for a living, which is what my wife thinks I do. I probably would have ended up working in one of the services, I think, whether it was the guards or the fire brigade or the police service or the army or something like that.
1: Well, you've experienced, but it's unbelievable to put that suit on you to find out how heavy it is. You're literally sweating buckets in it, and these men and women are going into burning buildings to try and keep everybody safe and save homes and rescue people as well. And 1,200.
0: I think the lads enjoyed pulling the straps nice and tight on the canister when they were strapping me into it. But
1: who wouldn't? But yeah, 1,200 people.
0: No, don't go that far, Martin.
1: 1,200 people have passed through their training doors last year. It's one of the busiest and prolific training centres in the country. Yeah. And, you know, there's great work being done. And Ben has been overseas checking out other training centres to see how they can actually improve it, which is coming by way of investment, because they're actually putting in a chamber for different things through gases, and it's all going to be carbon neutral, because when they start burning the flames to
0: everything
1: is controlled now. So unbelievable work being done there. I know you chatted to Paul Duke here a short time ago about the chains, but Chain Gate reared its head again. I was obviously covering the June plenary meeting, and Fergal Brown was one of the councillors that had called for guidance and protocols on where, when and who can wear an official chain of office.
0: Yeah, and we had a bit of fun with this last night.
1: Yeah, and I put the question to him as well during the week to know, is there actually too many chains in the county?
0: Yeah, and?
1: He said no.
0: Well, Councillor Fergal Brown, and we are having a bit of fun with it. I mean, it is a story, but it's not necessarily the most challenging news story. I can't see a lot of people, you know, at home worried about what chain is being worn by which councillor in which role, etc.
1: Maybe not, but it gets debate going.
0: Yeah, well, Councillor Fergal Brown and both Councillor Andrea Dalton, along with Fintan Field and many others, joined us yesterday evening at the Between Towns and Village broadcast from the Irishman's. It was noted. And actually, usually as I do, I actually said it on air, the fact that there was none of them wearing any chains last night, so no protocols needed for anybody. But Councillor Paul Doug, coming into the last few hours of his term of office as Mayor of Carlow Municipal District.
1: Yep, he certainly is. They'll be handing the chain over to somebody else. We're not 100% sure yet. We've heard rumblings, as we always do. It'll be all announced.
0: You're no fun, Martin.
1: No, I'm not going to spoil things for people. We want them listening into us and getting all the coverage.
0: Will it be in the 6 o'clock news? When does it actually happen?
1: Well, it'll be tomorrow morning the time that we'll officially know, because these things, while they say 5 o'clock, it could be 5 or after. But yeah, we'll certainly have news of that in the morning. Two community centres locally, though, they have received funding of over €1 million, and Urlingford and Johnstown were opened by Minister Dara O'Cleary during the week, and our own Dermot Keyes was out at them. Fabulous buildings. When you look at it, one of them is like one of the fronts of a real old type cinema, and great work being done there in the communities, and repurposing buildings like that so people can use it is great investment. It's good value for money, and it also takes the look of maybe a rundown building or whatever.
0: Both of those buildings were former dance halls. They were.
1: Yeah.
0: I mean, when you think about the purpose of a building like that, if there was a need for a space for community gathering in the form of a dance hall, you know, decades ago, as these populations regrow and become vibrant again, maybe post COVID, where more people work, there has to be a need for these buildings to be maintained and to be used for modern purposes.
1: There is, but I suppose back in the decades ago, that was how you met somebody.
0: Yeah.
1: You had the lads on one side of the hall, you had the girls on the other side, and you'd go over and you'd ask them, do they want to dance or whatever, and many
0: and
1: a
0: you'd
1: romance.
0: Walk back with your tail between your legs.
1: Possibly most of the time, yeah. You sound like you've had experience from that now, Brian.
0: Well, there you go. I mean, it's not the falling down that's the problem, it's how quickly you can get back up.
1: But these things have a way of coming full circle again, because obviously the younger generation now are going out to dances or whatever and trying to meet people, which is great to see that happening. So to have any kind of a building repurposed like that is great. And one of these days we'll probably see a ballroom of romance coming back again.
0: Could you imagine?
1: You could. You never say never, Brian. It's not all doom and gloom either, because we've had the Arts Festival launch last week. That's beginning the 6th of August of this year until the 16th. There is a full programme of events. I know you got it in the post here the other day. I think that's my one is still sitting outside of my desk, but unbelievable amount of events that's happening for people in terms of drama, choral, singing, outdoor plays, you name it, it has the whole kit and caboodle there. So great for the county, and it keeps the festivals going because Kilkenny is known for their festivals.
0: Actually, it's a bit of a lull in festival season sort of at the moment, or have I missed something here in the middle of June?
1: When the Cat Laughs kind of dies down after the bank holiday, we kind of have a little bit of a lull then till we nearly come to the Arts Festival. Yeah. Not 100% sure whether there's one in July. And then obviously you're moving in then to the end of the
0: I mean the end of the year is just absolutely October, it's just back to back to back to back.
1: Then really, you have the C word, which I'm not going to use in June yet, but yeah, it's it is a busy time for people, but it's nice to have that little bit of a break as well for people.
0: Yeah.
1: You know, just to chill, enjoy the good weather. And talking about chilling and enjoying good weather, if walking, cycling, running is part of that excitement for you, well, now the Greenway is open from Ferrybank out to Curramore and Slieve Row.
0: Lovely.
1: We have been calling for this for many a time that we thought it was going to happen. It didn't, but officially last week, a soft opening so people can now enter from Ferrybank and go the whole way to Curramore. There is obviously a stretch in the middle between Curramore and Glenmore that people can't use, but you can go on a bit further and use the one from Glenmore to Rossbirken. So 14 of the 24 kilometres are now complete.
0: That's enough for me.
1: Part 3.
0: Not that I don't want the other kilometres complete.
1: I know that,
0: But in terms of going out for a stroll, 14 will do it. Thank you very much.
1: But if you are interested in that, I mean, you can now go to a certain premises in Slieve Row where you can get onto the Greenway that's in it.
0: What's the premises? What's the name
1: of the hotel? The local hotel down there. You can park the car there, you can get on the Greenway, and you can cycle the whole way to Dungarvan in Waterford.
0: Yeah.
1: I don't know how many kilometres it is, well over the 40 kilometres, but that would be an unbelievable
0: cycle.
1: That would
0: be a proper day out, that, wouldn't it?
1: Yeah, it certainly would. So that's there for people if they want to do it. You had a man on about the bus as well in Ireland.
0: Yeah, we were talking about that earlier on. It was a story that started to come about a couple of weeks ago. I think it was about the 7th of June.
1: Yeah.
0: Maybe earlier, actually. It was the 2nd of June, apologies, when Ben in Rathfilly for sort of raised some concerns with us. This is the Route 736 that's going all the way from, well, originally Tramore and Waterford and so on, up through Carlow and into Castledermot, Dublin Airport, the whole lot. It's been expanded in terms of the amounts of journeys that happen on the route now, but
1: it's no longer from 14 to 17
0: or Castledermot.
1: Yeah, because they've increased the number of bus services and the frequency of them from 14 to 17, so that obviously increases during the day. It used to start in Tramore, that's now starting at the SETU in Waterford, so they've got rid of the Tramore part, but it's now bypassing Castledermot and going straight to Dublin, yeah, which we know Ben chatted about a couple of times ago. But we have another story that's coming out where another bus stop locally is actually being pulled next Monday. And you'll hear more details on that in the 1 o'clock news.
0: So this is really the third major reduction of bus services that I'm aware of off the top of my head in probably about the last 4 or 5 weeks. We saw some routes being changed.
1: Yeah, you had bus route 4, sure, that was coming, that was stopping. Now there is extra routes added in terms of South Kilkenny, which the pickups, but it stops in Carlow and it doesn't go directly to Dublin, which is then affecting people. This is one of the local link services that links Carlow, Kildare, Wicklow and parts of Kilkenny in it as well. But there is a stop in one of the localities that is going to be axed on Monday.
0: Presumably you have that in the 1 o'clock news.
1: We will indeed. Yeah. But again, it's another nail in the coffin, as some people would say, and commented online about rural Ireland. And you know, lots need to be done for more people, Brian, as you probably heard last night.
0: Yeah.
1: Lots of stories coming up. If you want to hear any more of those, you'll find all the details on our website, kclr96fm.com.
0: Brilliant, Martin. Thank you very much. Martin Quilty there joining us to give us a bit of a roundup of the week's news. Now, we've got some good news and some good things to talk about between now and 1 o'clock on the KCLR Daily. We have a fabulous piece of music from probably, you know, what is one of my favourite artists at the moment, Ray. We'll have that for you a little bit later on. And you'll also be hearing about a new Carlow-based retail and tourism initiative, Grow Carlow. We'll bring you that report and that music after this.
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0: Love Carlo. Love everything about Carlo and support business in Carlo. That's the aim of the new Grow Carlo Retail and Tourism Initiative, which was launched in blazing sunshine at Carlo's Enterprise House just yesterday. The new branding, which will operate on a year-round basis throughout the county, was developed by Carlo's local enterprise office, Carlo County Council, Carlo Chamber of Commerce, and Carlo Tourism. I mean, there you go. That's some sort of combination of organisations. And following the launch, Carlo Chamber President Nora Ryan spoke to KCLR's Dermot Keyes and began by explaining what this new campaign is all about.
10: Well, it is a fantastic new initiative that we've just launched today, and it's all about Grow Carlo. It says what it is. It's love Carlo, love everything about Carlo. So what we really want to do, and the message we want to get across, is we want to support local, to shop local, to keep money in the local economy, because everybody wins that way. You know, it keeps people in business, it keeps families prospering, it keeps business prospering, and it helps them to grow. So it's very important to get the message out there, and what a simpler message we couldn't have. Grow Carlo, love Carlo.
11: In terms of how this initiative was developed, you might just take us through the steps that were involved culminating in today's launch.
10: Yeah, it's a combination of the Carlo, of the local enterprise office and Carlo County Council, together with the Chamber of Commerce and Carlo Tourism, and we all came together to see how we could what initiative that we could build on to promote Carlo and to promote business tourism right across the county and to help the county to prosper. So we've had several. There's been several meetings and brainstormings over the last few months. We came up with the Grow Carlo name, and we, you know, got the agency in to come up with the colours and the branding, which I think is very strong and very, you know, it brings a bit of fun to everything as well, which is what it's all about. So it's great. It's a great initiative. We're very proud of it, and we're looking forward to rolling this out now throughout the county.
11: In terms of the branding, is it something that people are going to see when they're visiting Carlo or the towns around the county over the next few months?
10: Yes, it is. It's going to be rolled out, as I say, right across all the towns in the county. And the colours are quite vibrant, as you can see. They're strong. It's instantly recognisable. So we plan on promoting it all over.
11: Are there any demonstrable targets and goals that the initiative has in order to deem it a success, I suppose, Nora?
10: Well, that's going to have to be measured really over a period of time. You know, there's always been a Love Carlo initiative. There's always been the Shop Local initiative, which initially was just promoted. We used to use it for winter time, coming up to the Christmas sales. But then last year and the year before, the County Council decided, you know, that this should be an initiative that goes on 12 months of the year. Why would we just promote our county at a certain time of the year? So that will be the difference with Grow Carlo now, as a brand new identity, that it will be promoted 12 months of the year in every town in the county, and keep that message strong and loud out there.
11: In terms of promoting Carlo Town as a destination for local and visiting shoppers, how important is the regeneration of Tolla Street and that big compulsory purchase order the council is involved in? How important a role is that going to play, do you think?
10: Yeah, it's going to play a huge role, because we all worry about our town centres, and you know, there's been a lot of challenges for businesses in the town as well, with online shopping and external retailers you know, shopping being cheaper from other destinations. But that's not what it's all about. I mean, what we want to do here is we're trying to regenerate Carlow Town. We want to bring shoppers back into the centre of the town. We have a very vibrant little town now. We have a great initiative in Grow Carlow, and we're going to get all the retailers. We're hoping that everybody is going to get behind this and that we can shout this message loud and strong.
11: Because once people actually come into a town or village to shop, then the chances are they're going to go into more than one premises and probably spend a little bit more money than that they had bargained on maybe going in. So getting more footfall in and around Carlow, I'd imagine, is one of the primary targets of this initiative.
10: Absolutely. I mean, we've got fantastic restaurants, coffee shops, retailers, hairdressers, beauticians, clothes, shoes, we've everything in the town. So if somebody comes in and they decide, I'll just go into town, I'll have a walk around, I'll have a cup of coffee and I'll have a walk around, and then they spot something or they see the Grow Carlow branding and they go into a shop and they might pick up, you know, it could be just a t-shirt or makeup or a pair of shoes, whatever it is. But the likelihood is if they come in and they have a good town centre to walk up and down and they enjoy the experience, the chances are that they are going to spend more than they initially thought they were going to that morning leaving the house.
11: Geography is somewhat in Carlow's favour, given where it's located, its proximity to the southeast and to Dublin. You've got the M9 nearby, you've got the train line running through the intercity rail line. So there's lots of pluses that can actually naturally draw people from an infrastructure point of view into Carlow who up to now maybe mightn't have considered the town or the county for a visit.
10: That's a really important point, because I know in the past we could traditionally have had Carlovians getting on the train and going somewhere else for the day that might be nice and picturesque and touristy and better shoppers. And now that we have this opportunity, we want people to get on the train and come to Carlow. So we want them to get on the train from Kilkenny or Waterford or Dublin, Athy, wherever, Kildare, wherever it is, get on the train, come to Carlow, have a walk around our town centre, buy a cup of coffee, have your lunch, stay over, have your dinner, book into one of the hotels, whatever it might be. This is the opportunity now for us to bring more tourism to Carlow.
11: And Nora, what would you say is the morale amongst Carlow Chamber members at the moment? Like, is it a case of the glass half empty or the glass half full?
10: We're definitely the glass half full. I'm definitely a glass half full person, and I like to bring that positivity to the Chamber, and we have an excellent board and everybody is very much keyed into this. So we're all volunteers, but we love to, you know, promote the county wherever we can. It's for us all. We're all business owners or, you know, business managers. We want Carlow to thrive, and please God, our businesses will thrive by association.
0: That's Carlow Chamber President Nora Ryan speaking to her own Dermot Keyes there about the new Grow Carlow initiative. Thanks to Dermot for bringing us that report. We've still got today's episode of Bite Size to bring you, and a note of caution or warning for anybody heading towards water bodies to get out of those temperatures. But I promise you this, she has been one of my favourite artists over the last 2 or 3 years, and this is probably my favourite song from her. It's Ray with Where Is My Husband?

0: this point.
1: Yeah, a huge amount of tapping of fingers and tapping of toes going on in studio here. That's Ray with Where Is My Husband. I hope you enjoy that. And if you don't, I do despair for your taste in music, I have to say. But there you go, that's just my opinion. Lots of people texting and WhatsApping about temperatures and other bits and pieces as well. This came in 20 minutes ago, so around about just after 12 o'clock, one texter told me that I'm at the corner on the sign outside the chemist. So they're out in Comer, I think is what that text actually says. I'm out in Comer, and the sign outside the chemist says 31 degrees. I know it's not an official reading, but if it says 31 degrees, I'm sure outside the chemist in Comer, it is 31 degrees. If you're just getting into the car, of course, if you're not driving, and if you wanted to maybe send us a text or a WhatsApp, 083-306-9696, even send us an image, if you like, as long as it's safe to do so, of what the temperature reading on your dashboard is. Let's have a bit of fun between now and 1 o'clock and see what's the highest temperature reading we can come across between the people of Carlow and Kilkenny. 083-306-9696. How bakey is it?
2: 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See fairgreen.ie. What caused Aisling McDonald to have that reaction? Let's rewind. For 20 weeks on Ireland's easiest quiz, we had a lot of this.
3: Jimmy, that was 9. We needed to get to 10 this morning. You just missed it. I started the last question, but I couldn't finish it because the buzzer came in. Caroline, sweet Caroline. 9 questions.
4: I didn't get it.
3: No, 9. Amy, we only got to the 9 questions. Oh my goodness.
4: Okay.
2: But then the mighty Noel got through to play.
5: Well, sure. Give it a go and see what happens. Yeah.
3: Are you ready?
5: I'm good to go, yeah.
3: Very best of luck, Noel. David, are you ready?
6: Absolutely best of luck, Noel.
5: Thank you.
3: Here we go. What day is today?
5: Saturday.
3: How many weeks are in a year?
7: A few moments later.
3: What month comes after May?
5: June.
3: What's your own first name?
5: Noel.
6: Brilliant.
3: David!
6: Brilliant stuff.
3: Janie Macker's Noel Ryan.
5: Yes.
3: You've just won €2,000.
5: Brilliant. Absolutely brilliant.
3: Oh my goodness, my heart. Noel, you were fast.
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1: Yeah, you heard me mention a few moments ago the text that came in from the person who's in Comer outside the chemist saying that the sign out there says 31 degrees. We've been asking you just briefly there in the last few moments to let us know what sort of temperatures are you seeing around you. Well, 33 degrees in Callan on one Cardash there. That's coming in from Anne Doheny. If we go over to Knocktopher, Bobby O'Brien has told us that he's seeing temperatures of 31 degrees in his car. We're also getting images in from Betty talking about, Betty's not doing too badly. It's only 34 where Betty is. She is in Knock Clan Agad, wherever exactly that is, I'm not quite sure, but 34 degrees. It's near Garry Hill in Bagnallstown, apparently, she just said to me there as well. 34 in the car, 30 outside there. I'm waiting on confirmation from somebody because I also got one text message in on the normal text machine as opposed to our WhatsApp text machine. That text told me that the temperature they're experiencing in their car, wait for it, 38.7 degrees. If you're looking at your car dash at the moment, it's reading anything like that, do let us know where you are and what temperature it is. Some phenomenal temperature. Be careful in that heat. That is serious temperatures. And, you know, unlike other parts of the world where we might experience in them temperatures, no aircon in the houses. Generally speaking, we don't know how to handle them. So do be careful out there. We'll also be giving you some advice in a few moments about being careful if you go near water bodies. But before that, time to bring you today's episode of Bite Sized. Have you ever heard of blockchain or cryptocurrency? Well, in this episode, our own Angela Doyle Stewart chatted with Bernard Walsh, who's an investment manager with Kilkenny company Fairstone. Now, Bernard explained to Angela what a digital economy looks like, with particular focus on cryptocurrency and how blockchain technology works and how indeed it's shaping how people spend and think about money.
0: Bite Size on KCLR is supported by Commissioner Naman with a television licence fee.
4: On today's Bite Size, we're looking at the age of artificial intelligence and what it really means for local businesses. AI can sound like something far removed from everyday life, but it's already been used in practical ways by businesses of all sizes, from retail and customer service to manufacturing, software updates, data analytics and decision making. Joining us is Stephen Dwyer of CloudMount, who will help break down how AI is being used on the ground, where the real opportunities are and why businesses do not need to be tech giants to start making use of it. Stephen, it's lovely to have you with us here today. Firstly, before we get started, maybe you would introduce yourself and tell us about CloudMount.
13: Yeah, thanks very much. So I'm Stephen Dwyer. I'm from Castlecomer originally and living here in Kilkenny. And really, I've spent the past 25 years in IT and technology and looking at how businesses approach various complex IT issues and problems and challenges. So CloudMount was born about a year ago, and it was born from a very simple idea. It with the forthcoming EU AI Act, how are businesses going to work through this? How are they going to manage the new rules around artificial intelligence? So the deadlines really are in August. So, you know, time is of the essence here. And a lot of the people we speak to have no real understanding of the obligations that are coming down the tracks or the fine ranges or things like that. So really, CloudMount is a software platform that assesses businesses. It makes sure that you understand what your obligations are, both from a technical perspective and a legal perspective. And really, very simply, what we do is we ensure that if you are using AI in your business, along with other regulations, that we make sure that you stay on the right side of the rules without needing to spend a lot of money on compliance teams and compliance lawyers. And we can do that very quickly and very affordably to a very, very high level.
4: And just break that down a little bit further for me, because I know people are listening now that may not have been aware that they need to be compliant or this is coming in.
13: Of course. So the EU AI Act is, it's going to be enforced across 26 odd countries in August. So it introduces a level playing field for every business, every country. And Ireland, like many other countries, are slightly behind the curve in terms of preparation and preparedness. And really, that has, I suppose, opened the door for businesses like us to be able to work directly with other companies and organisations. And very simply, what we do is we use our software to assess the systems that are in place within a business. It scores them, it risks them against the Act, and then it produces a report to say, look, your compliance risk is, let's say, 20% or 40%. And then we feed that into our software. It's called a turbine. And it ensures that you're fully compliant. So it will rewrite any SOPs or anything that's not compliant right down to the paragraph level of the Act. And so essentially what we do is we take a before picture, we say, right, your compliance is X, and then we can rewrite it making sure it's all compliant to a point that it passes all the obligations of the Act and you're fully compliant. So essentially, it takes all the headache of compliance away from you and you can focus on what it is you do best at a very attractive speed and price point.
4: Well, that sounds really interesting. Sure. How would you describe the age of artificial intelligence we are now living in and why is it such a big shift for business?
13: So we're at the point now where AI has really started to take root in society. And even though it's not fair to measure AI with IQ of a human, which obviously they're different tests, but I always use it as a kind of rationale for general, resourcing and the way it approaches it. So the average IQ of a human is around 100. But the most recent models are between 127 and 133. So that puts the latest and greatest AI models that are available to you and I in the top 2% of the population. So essentially what we have is a very powerful tool that's available to businesses to do things like repetitive tasks, to do high value, workflows in terms of things that take you a lot of time. And the biggest gap we're seeing is that it's a skills element. So people, they would like to use it, but they don't really understand practically how to use the software in a very reasonable way.
4: And how can we use it in a very reasonable way?
13: So I would say that the first thing you have to do is don't be afraid of it. Don't be fearful of it, because you have to start small. You have to start somewhere and start with something that you hate doing. So for yourself as a producer, you know, it could be you might spend 8 hours a week researching. You might spend time looking at the admin. And really what you can do is pick that particular area, you know, where you're finding time answering the same questions or looking at research, and AI can do all that for you in a very short space of time. So it's different for every business. But the best piece of advice I'd say is, look, identify where is it that your time is going. What's the most repetitive action? For example, if you're a butcher, or if you're a barber, or if you're a small business here in Kilkenny, do you find yourself answering the phones? Are you spending a lot of time on social media, on various things, answering queries? Like, you can get a chatbot for, I don't know, €2 or €3 a month that will automate all of that. You can feed in all of the information you have as a company and it will automatically, and to be fair, I use it myself, the standard is good, you can stand over it. It will give you the ability to answer people in real time at a very empathetic and high standard of communication, and it takes away that repetitiveness.
4: What are some of the most practical ways AI has already been used, say, in a business, you know, from, I suppose, retail right through to manufacturing? Where are you seeing it? Like, what way is it benefiting?
13: Yeah, I mean, honestly, it does depend on the actual type of business that you're doing. I mean, ultimately, it's practical is what we're thinking. So, for example, AI could be used to manage stock levels. It can predict your popular items. It can also look at items that don't sell. It can do things like personalized promotions. It could draft contracts, for instance. It could summarize documents. It could look at all the customer queries. Really interesting area, particularly in the manufacturing one, is what we call predictive maintenance. Now, this was done before, but not to the level now with the benefit of the software that AI can do. Essentially, what it does is you can put sensors within your manufacturing environment and it can measure the tiny vibrations and tiny fluctuations that a human can't see and essentially predict when equipment is likely to fail. So most of the bigger manufacturing organizations like Honeywell and Bosch, they already have this in place, and they're finding it's cutting their unplanned downtime significantly, up to a third actually. So again, it saves a lot of time, it saves a lot of money. Like to your point about your friend, AI it's great for generating contents, social media posts, email campaigns, product descriptions. It does it in minutes. So really, the common thread here is that it's reduces errors, it saves time, and ultimately, you know, the the value you find is where you can really look at the intersection between AI and what you do as a business and start small and scale.
4: Why are people afraid of AI? What do you think it is? As, aside from not being able to use it, there's an element of fear. I know job replacement can be one of them, but there's also like there's the other elements. Are you hearing much about that, Stephen?
13: Very much so. And I think Hollywood has a lot to answer for. And it's interesting because I went down a bit of a rabbit hole on this the other day, and it actually all started in 1927. There was a silent film called Metropolis, and that was the granddaddy of all the science fiction films that are there now. Essentially, it was like this AI. They hadn't AI at the time in so much as the name, but they had this autonomous robot, and it incited a riot. But ultimately, what it did was instill fear in technology, fear in what it could do to society. And that's 100 years ago. So, like, this is not new. So the fear is not new. And the fear is fine, because ultimately fear is rational to the person who's afraid. But on the whole, if you really understand that, look, the EU in particular are leading the way worldwide in governance, in compliance. We're miles ahead of China, miles ahead of America. America is an interesting use case because the regulation there is state by state and even sector by sector. So it's different in New York than it is in San Francisco, and different laws apply. But in the EU, it's a uniform setup. So what that does is it really takes away the fear that, look, you can use AI, here's the rules you have to play by, and it's safe to do so.
4: A big thank you to Stephen Dwyer of CloudMount for joining us on Bite Size and giving us a clearer picture of how artificial intelligence is already shaping local business. 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
1: And once again, thanks to Angela Dawes-Shewers for bringing us that really, really interesting look at the world of finance and technology. Well, more reports of temperature, because Michael is telling us, and he's telling us the old-fashioned way. Fabulous to see the proper mercury thermostat hanging in the back garden, Michael, I have to say. Temp in the back garden here in Bagnallstown. Regards, Michael. Now, I did have to squint in a little bit, but it looks like I would say it's reading 32 degrees there or thereabouts in Bagnallstown at the moment. Others telling us and showing us and sending us photographs. 32 degrees in the car here in Smithstown. Brian says that particular individual as well. 34 degrees heat in Rathdowney, County Leash, says Mary Hughes. Mary, thank you for that. And if you're experiencing those temperatures, or something pretty extraordinary, I think the highest temperature we've sent in so far, although it was only by text, and he sent a photograph in to prove it, no reason to disbelieve them. 38.7 degrees, the highest number I've seen so far today. None of those, of course, official temperatures, but they are certainly the temperatures that people are experiencing. And in a few moments' time, we'll be reminding you that if, in order to get away from that temperature, you're thinking about heading the way of any of the waterways, well, Mary Foster in Bagnallstown, the chairperson of Water Safety Ireland in Carlow, will be joining us to give us the usual advice and warnings.
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1: We mentioned all of those high temperatures that you're reporting to us, but if you're thinking about heading the way of the water in order to get some relief from those temperatures, who better just to give us a little reminder that we do need to be careful? No better than Mary Foster, Bagnallstown person, chairperson indeed of Water Safety Ireland in Carlo and instructor in life-saving as well. Mary, good afternoon. I'm getting reports of temperatures in 32, 33 degrees experienced in the cars in and around Bagnallstown. What's it like there at the moment?
20: It's beautiful. The sun is beaming down and the river is here. I'm down sitting at the river now with the swimming pool, such for an hour for lunch. But the swimming pool was packed this morning. And I advise everyone to go to the swimming pool if they can't swim. I was out here at the river yesterday and there was a lot of small children in the river. Go to the swimming pool because the river is a great place to swim. Everyone is getting in now. There's a couple of adults here now getting in. There's no floor in it, so you can't stand up in it. Mm. So be careful.
1: Biggie Cormac.
20: Yeah, if you're a non-swimmer or you have children with armbands, there's a lovely paddle pool inside in the pool, and then there's a big pool and there's the 3 foot,
1: yeah,
20: which is safe, and there's lifeguards there. The lifeguards will be on the river here now at 2 o'clock, and they'll be here till 8 o'clock tonight. But it's like Tramore, they have music and all going out here, the young lads, a great crowd, but be safe. Keep safe, that's the main thing.
1: Yeah, don't overextend yourself. There's too many people will head the way of the water at this time of year. Maybe they haven't even been in an indoor swimming pool in 2 or 3 years and they think, oh, sure, I'll jump in here, I'll be grand. Not the thing to be doing.
20: No. You have to be strong to be in the river. And if you do get in trouble, roll on your back. And if you're not able to swim on your back, don't go near the river. Mm. For God's sake, we want everyone safe. And roll on your back. And there'll always be a passerby along here. Don't go swimming alone. Always make sure you have a friend with you because it's so important. Never go alone.
1: And the other points to mention to people, Mary, as well, in relation to those areas, you mentioned Tramore, we talked about the rivers. You know, those life buoys are where they are for a reason. Don't be playing with them. Don't be messing with them. Leave them there. And if you see one that's not there, report it to somebody.
20: Yes, it's very important because I'm not able to cover the whole lot of the river out here. But people are very good. They wouldn't be long ringing me if they'd seen the life ring was... And we have the grass cut here now as well. So the lifeguards will be able to see in.
1: Yeah.
20: I was very concerned until this grass was cut. It was so high and the lifeguards couldn't see in. And there's always someone has to be pulled out with the life ring. So don't go near the life ring. They're there for a purpose.
1: Have you had a dip yourself today, Mary?
20: Oh, yeah, I was in the river earlier and then I had to go up to the pool and I was in the pool there only a few minutes ago getting cooled off.
1: Oh, lovely, was it?
20: But make sure everyone wears a hat on their head and for to prevent the sunstroke.
1: Yeah.
20: And use the sun cream is very important. Even though I'm brown, I still use the sun cream and I tell people, you know, a child would say, I don't want to put on my sun cream, but it's very important.
1: Very important. Well, Mary Foster there bringing us to the end of today's show with a word of caution and warning. Thanks to all the team, Tom, Siobhan, all the rest. Sinead has the news at 1 that's on the way.
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25: Good afternoon, I'm Sinead Burke making KCLR news this lunchtime. Well, an all-time high temperature record could be set today. The status yellow high temperature warning has been extended until 9 o'clock on Saturday morning. The previous Irish record was set at Kilkenny Castle in June 1887 when a temperature of 33.3 degrees was recorded. Alan O'Reilly of Carlow Weather has been telling the KCLR Daily Kilkenny might just hold on today, but it is likely we will come close.
26: Going to get close to it, certainly going to get close to it. I think the Midwest in around Mayo, Galway, kind of the Athenry, Newport Furness, weather stations, Castlebar, that area could get very close to it. It's 4 o'clock in the day, generally, is the hottest time of the day. So the 4 p.m. report. So by about probably half four, quarter to five, we should have a good idea whether that record is under threat or not.
25: Meanwhile, Met Éireann says that we're in for intense heat and humid conditions today, while there's another tropical night ahead. There's also a warning of possible forest fires and an increased risk as more people head to beaches, rivers and lakes. Earlier today, KCLR asked people in Kilkenny city centre how they are coping with the heat.
27: It's horrible. It's too much, especially working in it. It's awful.
28: Yeah, I am enjoying it. I'm just sitting out having breakfast now, but I think it is a bit too much now. It's a bit too warm.
29: What's it like working in this weather?
30: Very tough. It's very tough working out this weather.
29: You wouldn't want it to last too much longer,
30: no,
29: would you?
30: No, sure, hopefully we'll get a shower rain tomorrow to keep us cool.
31: We're from Florida, so we know what the heat is like, but the AC is definitely the problem sometimes. So.
29: I presume you feel the same way?
30: Yes, it's still hot here.
25: A man is in a serious condition following a crash in Kilkenny yesterday evening. Gardaí and the emergency services attended the scene of a collision involving a car and a cyclist, which happened shortly after 5:30 on the Tullerone Road. A male cyclist aged in his 30s was taken to hospital for treatment of serious injuries. The road was subject to a technical exam by the Gardaí Forensic Collision Investigators. It has since reopened. Investigations are ongoing. A Kilkenny auctioneer has confirmed the flag of truce will be staying in Ireland. The white linen handkerchief used by volunteers to signal their surrender at the end of the Easter Rising in 1916 went under the hammer at Fonzie Mealy Auctioneers in Castlecomer yesterday with an expectation that it would sell for somewhere between 10 and 15,000 euro. In the finish, it sold for 62,000 and auctioneer George Mealy says it was an online bidder who succeeded in securing the piece of history.
32: The interest was, there was two people registered on the phone, but they were unsuccessful in their bidding, and it was ultimately a battle royale on the internet. I mean, it started off at 12,000 and it just kept going and going and going to the degree that at one stage, you know, you just didn't know whether it was going to stop or not. It just kept going and going. But I'm delighted to say that it was bought in Ireland and it will be staying on the island, which is wonderful news.
25: Just over 250 households in Carlow and Kilkenny were supported by Threshold last year. The housing charity has released its annual report today, which shows it dealt with an increase of more than 7% in new cases in 2025, as termination notices remain the leading concern for renters. Martin Quilty reports.
0: Today's publication shows that more than 19,500 households were supported by the National Housing Charity last year. A regional breakdown shows that it includes 159 households in Carlow, with 99 new cases among them. 67 of the households supported in Carlow were identified as at risk of homelessness, with 52 children involved. In Kilkenny, Threshold worked with 92 households in 2025, 62 of which were new cases. Threshold said the figures demonstrate the need for continued action to strengthen renter protections. It also highlights the need to sustainably increase the supply of secure and affordable housing.
25: Love Carlow and love everything about Carlow. That's the aim of the new Grow Carlow Retail and Tourism Initiative, which was launched at Carlow's Enterprise House yesterday afternoon. The new branding, which will operate on a 12-month basis throughout the county, was developed by Carlow's local enterprise office, the County Council, the Chamber of Commerce and Carlow Tourism. Speaking to KCLR News, Carlow Chamber President Nora Ryan outlined the campaign's objective.
2: So what we really want to do and the message we want to get across is we want to support local, to shop local, to keep money in the local economy, because everybody wins that way. 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So it's very important to get the message out there, and what a simpler message we couldn't have. Grow Carlow, love Carlow.
25: A revised TFI local link service connecting parts of Carlow, Kilkenny and Wicklow will come into effect from next Monday. Route WW10 will be renamed Route 800A and will serve Coolboy, Annacurra, Ockram, Woodenbridge and Arklow while continuing to operate two return trips each weekday. The updated route will provide improved access to Arklow train station and onward transport connections. Hackettstown, Kiltegan and Bolton Glass will no longer be served. The changes will be reviewed in September.
3: 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All the latest from Carlow and Kilkenny, along with the national and international stories.
25: Now elsewhere this lunchtime, Simon Harris has signalled the cuts to excise on petrol and diesel will be extended in some manner. The Taoiseach Finance Minister says a decision will be made in the coming days about how to handle the expiry date for cost of living supports, which run out at the end of July. Currently, diesel and petrol prices would rise by 32 and 27 cent respectively from the 1st of August if no action is taken. But Simon Harris has indicated the excise cuts will continue in some form.
4: I'm saying very clearly, in the coming days, the government will make a decision as to what happens post the 31st of July. I think it actually makes sense, we can agree or disagree on this, to give it those coming days because the situation is fast evolving. It is, as you say, extraordinarily fluid, and we need to monitor and make the best possible decisions. But what I will say to be helpful is I don't believe it's likely there's going to be some sort of cliff edge where everything can return to as it was.
25: Ryanair has announced free parent seating will now be available at the back of planes. To match industry standard, the airline has announced parents can sit with up to four children for free. If parents prefer to sit elsewhere on the plane, they must then pay to reserve the seat. Ryanair Chief Executive Michael O'Leary says families may have to wait until after they have checked in to find out their seat allocation and are more likely to be seated at the rear of the cabin. And Revenue is warning consumers products they buy now could be subject to new customs charges if they're not delivered until next week. From the 1st of July, online items bought from outside of the European Union will face a €3 fee if valued at under €150. The charge applies per item, meaning if you buy your tops, jocks and socks, the cost will add up. Revenue's head of customs, Ray Ryan, says buyers need to be aware of the changes that are coming in.
8: Another aspect in relation to this change is that from the 1st of July, there's a change in relation to how refunds are handled. So refunds will not apply to these goods. So if you pay the customs duty on the €3, the refunds will not be applied for anything that's returned. If you buy the T-shirt, the sunglasses and the hat, and you return one of them, the €9 is to be charged, and there's no refund available for that.
3: KCLR Farm News.
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25: Namakra has welcomed the European Parliament's approval of new rules on new genomic tech.

0: Senior Hurling Championship. It is just coming up on 10 minutes past one. Your KCLR weather is next.
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0: Hot and humid with long sunny spells and highs of 27 to 30 degrees. Right now it is 28 degrees in Carlow Town. It's 29 in Kilkenny City and 27 degrees in Ferrybank.
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0: Now, the word from Kilkenny County Council is temporary road closure in place today from 6:30 p.m. until 6 a.m. on John Street Lower. That's from the front room to Martha Miller's, and on John's Quay between Martha Miller's and John's Quay car park. Diversions will be in place. Local access will be facilitated via the back lane under a stop and go traffic management system. Also today until 7 o'clock this evening on the L7456 Farnoge West, from its junction with the L7456 Bigwood to its junction with the L3424 Ballyquin and its junction with the L7454 Ballygreek. And tomorrow, closure on the Kells Road, the R697 from the N76 Kells Road roundabout to the junction with the Goslingstown Road. That'll be a closure from 9:30 a.m. to 5 p.m. A reminder that the R700 Ferrymount Garrett Bridge will be closed for 24 hours daily until Friday, August the 28th. That's to facilitate essential bridge rehabilitation works. That's the word from Kilkenny County Council, serving the people of Kilkenny City and County. KCLR has been informed of the following deaths: Mary Huerty, Ní Phillips, Mothal Ballyfoyle, and formerly of 13 Clock, County Kilkenny. She died peacefully at St Luke's Hospital on Tuesday. Requiem Mass today at 2 o'clock in St Joseph's Church, Ballyfoyle. A private cremation will follow. Donations to Carlow Kilkenny Home Care Team in lieu of flowers. Carmel Beany Wheeler, Tiernan, Ballymoyler, County Laois, and formerly of Naas and Curraghview, County Kildare. She died on Monday peacefully at the Hillview Nursing Home, Carlow. Reposing at Carpenter Brothers Funeral Home, Shamrock Square, Carlow, today from 3 o'clock, concluding with vigil prayers at 7. Requiem Mass tomorrow morning at 11 o'clock in St Abbans Church, Killeen, followed by burial in the adjoining cemetery. Family flowers only, donations to the Poor Clare Sisters, Great Cullen. Joseph Joe Dempsey, Coolhenry, Portlaoise Road, Carlow. He died on Wednesday peacefully at the Mater Hospital in Dublin. Reposing at his home tomorrow from 2, concluding with vigil prayers at 7 p.m. Removal on Saturday morning at 11:30 to the Holy Cross Church Collection, arriving for Requiem Mass at 12 noon, followed by burial in the adjoining cemetery. Family flowers only, donations to the Poor Clare Sisters, Great Cullen. And Magella Jeffries, Ní Maloney, Isle of Wight, UK, and formerly of Newtown, Greignamana, County Kilkenny. She died peacefully on the 14th of June, surrounded by her loving family. Magella will be received into Dusk Abbey on Friday, arriving for prayers at 7 p.m. Requiem Mass will take place at 11 o'clock on Saturday morning, followed by burial in Calvary Cemetery. Family flowers only, please. Donations can be made to the ISPCA. 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
4: How are you now? It is the afternoon show with Shane O'Keefe. Radio Lady Voice rarely gets it wrong, unless I press a button and make sure she gets it wrong. Maybe someday, but not today. Today being Thursday, the greatest day in all space and time, because it's Air Guitar Anthems Day. And I will tell you what. I picked a good one today. I outdid myself on this one, I think, today. A lot of thought went into it. What are you thinking? Let me know.

0: 0818-306-9696. Are you absolutely roasting? I need to know. I need people giving out about. Because there's people in the office that were giving out about today. And I said, you know what? No. I ain't giving out about. I'm going to be cool, calm. Like, cool in the sense of mentally, but not physically. Cool, calm. And be like, yeah, this is class. This is deadly. I feel like I'm in Barbados. Let me know what you think. 083-306-9696. Great music on the show all throughout the next 3 hours. We'll start it off with the triple throwback. Welcome along.
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0: Ronnie Love's band Hole finishing us off there on the triple throwback. Before that, we had a bit of Fatboy Slim and Jamelia with Superstar starting off the show. More great music on the way.
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2: Oh my God, no!
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1: Let's rewind. For 20 weeks on Ireland's easiest quiz, we had a lot of this.
2: Jimmy, that was 9. We needed to get to 10 this morning. You just missed it. I started the last question, but I couldn't finish it because the buzzer came in. Caroline, sweet Caroline. 9 questions.
4: I didn't get it.
2: No, 9. Amy, we only got to the 9 questions. Oh my goodness.
4: Okay.
1: But then the mighty Noel got through to play.
5: Well, sure. Give it a go and see what happens. Yeah.
2: Are you ready?
5: I'm good to go, yeah.
2: Very best of luck, Noel. David, are you ready?
6: Absolutely best of luck, Noel.
5: Thank you.
2: Here we go. What day is today?
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2: What month comes after May?
5: June.
2: What's your own first name?
5: Noel.
6: Brilliant.
2: David!
6: Yes. Brilliant stuff.
2: Janie Mackers, Noel Ryan.
5: Yes.
2: You've just won €2,000.
5: Brilliant. Absolutely brilliant.
2: Oh my goodness, my heart. 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

0: Darren Kiley with White Flag here on the afternoon show. It is approaching or just gone past 1:30, which means it's time for news from the world of sport.
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0: We'll start with the World Cup, and Germany are among the teams looking to finish top of their group this evening. Julian Nagelsmann's side face Ecuador. Remember that Sash song? Ecuador, in Group E, knowing anything other than a heavy defeat, we'll see them remain in first place. Ivory Coast also meet Curacao in the same group as the final round of fixtures get underway. Group D and F are also set to conclude overnight, with games beginning from midnight. Japan take on Sweden in a key clash for qualification to the last 32, while the Netherlands face Tunisia in the other Group D fixture. At 3 a.m, attention turns to Group F as co-host the United States of America meet Turkey, with Paraguay taking on Australia in the simultaneous fixture. World Cup score updates on KCLR are with thanks to Market Cross Shopping Centre, serving the people of Kilkenny since 94. Keep it local in the heart of Kilkenny. Shelburne have parted ways with manager Joey O'Brien. The former Republic of Ireland international took charge last year following Damien Duff's departure. O'Brien had previously been part of Duff's backroom team during the club's 2024 league winning campaign, and also guided the Reds through their Europa Conference League group stage last season. On to hurling. Ballinkillen's opening game of the JJ Cavanagh Carlow Senior Hurling Championship against St Mullins has been postponed. The fixture, which had been scheduled for tomorrow evening in McGrath Park, Bagnallstown, will now take place on Sunday at 2 p.m. in the same venue. The postponement follows the passing of Colm English, a father of Ballinkillen player Eric English. The remaining fixtures go ahead as planned, with Bagnallstown Gaels facing Navan and Knavebury taking on Mount Leinster Rangers in Netwatch Cullen Park on Saturday. Finally, a bit of Formula One news. Drivers could make use of cooling systems at this weekend's Grand Prix in Austria, as extreme temperatures are expected across the circuit. The FIA has declared a heat hazard, with teams given the option to fit driver cooling kits. The system is not mandatory, but cars that may use it can carry an additional 5 kilograms in weight. And sure, that's what it's all about in F1. That's your sport.
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0: Olivia Rodrigo with Drop Dead, which is officially the biggest song on KCLR. A new chart will be coming your way tomorrow. Can she hold the top spot? Speaking of Olivia Rodrigo, though, this is kind of a cool story. She's launched her own festival in California called Daisy Chain Fields. Doesn't that sound lovely? Running in August with an all-woman lineup, including Chapel Rowan, Dochi and Stevie Nicks of Fleetwood Mac fame, or just of Stevie Nicks fame. Profits are going to charity supporting and advocating for girls. It's a cool lineup. I like the idea behind it. It's a nice sentiment. But yeah, Daisy Chain Fields, cool name as well. Olivia Rodrigo with her new festival. So hopefully you have some cash now to get yourself over there.
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0: The Grey Aslan with the wonderful Christy Dignam. That is Too Late for Hallelujah here on the afternoon show on KCLR. From one Irish legend to another, Sinead O'Connor coming up after the break.
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Connor, Mandeke here on the afternoon show. It is Shane with you all throughout the afternoon. Some great music lined up for the next hour. But the important thing is air guitar anthems. Boom, boom, boom, is certainly on the way. And I picked a good one today. 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If you want to give out about the weather, if you want to say happy birthday to anyone, if you want to shout out yourself, let us know. If not, sit back, relax, listen to some music. We have great songs all throughout the afternoon. This is Counting Crows, Proving Me Right with Mr. Jones.

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7: Good afternoon, I'm Dermot Keyes, making KCLR News this hour. Severe thunderstorms could bring heavy downpours, localised flash flooding and large hailstones over the coming hours. Met Éireann has issued a status yellow warning for thunderstorms for six counties from 3pm. However, the National Emergency Coordination Group says storms could develop anywhere across the country. It's also advising people to stay vigilant for heat stress, with record high temperatures possible in parts today. A man is in a serious condition following a crash in Kilkenny yesterday evening. Gardaí and emergency services attended the scene of a collision involving a car and a cyclist, which happened shortly after 5:30pm. A male cyclist aged in his 30s was taken to hospital to be treated for serious injuries. The road was subject to a technical examination by Garda Forensic Collision Investigators and has since reopened. Investigations are ongoing. The interim president of Venezuela has confirmed at least 164 people have died, while at least 971 people have been injured after back-to-back earthquakes in the country. A 7.2 magnitude earthquake hit first, followed by a 7.5 magnitude tremor, according to the US Geological Survey. The survey has been doing analysis based on the damage expected and says there's a 44% chance of fatalities going beyond 10,000. A state of emergency has been declared, while countries including the United States, France and Switzerland have offered their support. Beaumont Hospital in Dublin says it's improved governance procedures after a number of financial control issues were identified in its 2024 accounts. An audit of the hospital's accounts identified issues relating to procurement, including the external services of an external radiology firm, which 20 of the hospital's staffs are directors of. Only four of the staff members had declared their link with the firm in the hospital's statements of interest for 2024. And Kylie Minogue and Quentin Tarantino have been spotted filming a project in Cardiff. It's reportedly for the forthcoming drama Tangled Up in Blue, which is being directed by Welsh filmmaker Jamie Adams. Wu-Tang Clan's RZA, Jason Isaacs and Sofia Boutella are also rumoured to star in the movie. It's approaching 2 minutes past two. Your weather update is next.
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7: We're in for a hot and humid day with long sunny spells, highest temperatures of 27 to 31 degrees with light or moderate east to southeast winds. It's currently 31 degrees in Carlow Town. It's 30 degrees in Kilkenny City, while it's only 27 degrees in Ferrybank.
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11: How are you getting on?
7: I'm very well, thanks. How are you?
11: I'm good. Do you play video games or anything?
7: I haven't played video games properly for years and years and years.
11: What was the last one you played?
7: Oh, goodness. It might have been tennis on the Nintendo Wii.
11: Would you still have it?
7: Oh, no, I never had the Wii. It's my godson's.
11: Right. Well, did you hear all the kerfuffle around this new Grand Theft Auto game?
7: No, not really, no.
11: So basically, you can buy the box, but when you open the box, there's no disc in it. It's just a code that you can download the game. So you'll never physically own the game.
7: Oh, this is a bit like not having physical copies of films and of music. There's nothing to beat having something actually in your hands at home that you can put on a shelf. Because, you know, like in the old days, come in and look at my collection. What do you have? Yeah. Come in and look at the cloud. Come on, it's just not the same.
11: Everything is rented now.
7: Yeah, and of course, there's all these renewals you have if you've got, like, you know, your Windows XP every 12 months. You're never just paying for something once and once only. You got a subscription to pay every year now, or for certain apps you might use for voice dictation, they charge an annual fee. Why you just can't pay a flat fee for something and be done with it is beyond me.
11: Where will we march?
7: Virtually?
11: You can march, but you have to pay for the right for every step, and then if you want to upgrade on the next step, now you have to get the premier package.
7: I think it's just all getting a little bit too clever and far too cynical.
11: It's insane. And then you can buy one edition, but then the other edition has more stuff in it. It's a Supreme Deluxe Edition. Gamers are snapping about it.
7: So it's a kind of a Taylor Swift type approach to selling things. We just have multiple versions of the same thing.
11: Exactly, yeah.
7: Yeah, down with that sort of thing.
11: Down with that sort of thing, so says I and Dermot. Are you enjoying the World Cup?
7: I am.
11: Still enjoying it?
7: Yes, I felt very sorry for Scotland last night.
11: Did you know?
7: They're if they get through, and there's still a 44% or 50% chance they can get through, like, they'll probably be playing Mexico in the Azteca Stadium, and they're going to be running around chasing shadows because of the altitude. They're so limited. I mean, the fans have been absolutely brilliant. They've won a different type of World Cup, the supporters. They've been absolutely fantastic. But my goodness, Scotland have been very disappointing. They barely managed a shot in three matches. Mm. And like last night, it was only when Brazil were 3-0 that Scotland found a bit of energy in the last few minutes of the game, but it was far too late. I mean,
11: but this whole, like, one of the best placed third place teams. It's a lot of nonsense.
7: Well, it's gone back. This was what was the case when it was a 24 team competition. So, like, in 1982, 86, and 1990, we had this. And of course, you had the bizarre situation 36 years ago in Italia 90. It's the anniversary of Ireland beating Romania on penalties today.
11: Rahul!
7: A great day. The best day of my 11 year old life, as it was at that stage. That Ireland, the Netherlands, and England all finished on exactly the same points with exactly the same goal difference. And it was decided on lots. And that's what separated Ireland from playing West Germany or Romania.
11: Wow.
7: So Holland could have won that World Cup if a lot had been brought out differently. We'd have ended up playing the Germans in Milan.
11: We would have beaten.
7: I don't know. Lothar Matthäus, Jürgen Klinsmann, Klaus Augenthaler, Jürgen Kohler, Bodo Ilgner. It was a great team.
11: It was. All right. Well, thanks very much, Dermot. I appreciate it. You will be back at 3?
7: I will indeed.
11: Nice one. Chat to you then.
7: All the best.

0: Four guitar anthems.
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0: From the afternoon show.
2: Yeah, it's time for the greatest time in all space and time. It's Air Guitar Anthems. Boom, boom, boom. This band has released a new album. Only 3 years since their last one. Don't worry, it's not from their new album. It's not a song that you won't know. You certainly will know it. And you'll know this man. He has more energy than half the people his age. Most bands are happy just doing a greatest hits tour. These seem determined on making new music. Out of pure stubbornness, probably. It's only fitting that today's Air Guitar Anthem, bim, bim, bim, takes us back to 1981. Turn those speakers up. It's the Rolling Stones with Star Me Up.

0: Well, did they? Did they make you get up or get down? Whatever they're singing all about. Apparently played a blinder in Cork last night for Live at the Marquee. We gave away tickets to it. We gave away loads of tickets to Live at the Marquee because there's so many concerts happening. More great music on the way just after the break. We have a bit of Moloko and Maroon 5. Stick around.
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2: She was born on this date in New York City, in New York, in 1943. She's 82 today. And a big happy birthday to the current Mrs. Walsh, who celebrates her birthday today. I think she's kind of like Carly Simon, 82 or 83, in and around that age, as far as I can remember.
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0: Out here on the afternoon show. It's just gone 2:30. Time is flying in the world of radio, and I'm certainly enjoying myself. I'm enjoying playing all the great music. This one is a huge personal favorite. You're going to know it the second it kicks in, and you're going to delight about it.
1: We're going to dance. We're going to dance. We're going to dance and have some fun.

0: Simple Things with Boston. They're playing up in Trinity College in July, supporting the Cooks. I remember buying that Cooks album down in, not Rollercoaster, it was Heartbeat City on High Street in Kilkenny. I believe it's like a Pearson shop now, but many a CDs in there. We're going to play a bit more great music coming up after the break. We got Hozier, we got Benson Boone, and maybe a bit of Sam Fender. Stick around here on The Afternoon Show.
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0: No idea what that song's about, but I quite like it. It's Benson Boone with Mr. Electric Blue here on the afternoon show. We are approaching the news at 3 o'clock. I did promise you some Sam Fender. I'm going to deliver that right after the break.
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That one has been top of the KCLR charts for a long, long time. That's Sam Fender, Olivia Dean with Rain Me In. No raining them in. We will have a listen back to find out what the top five songs are on KCLR just after the news at 3. For now, though, this is Alex Warren with Fever Dream.

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7: Good afternoon, I'm Dermot Keyes making KCLR news this hour. More than 10,000 people are missing and 164 people have been confirmed dead after back-to-back earthquakes struck Venezuela. The quakes, with magnitudes of 7.2 and 7.5, were just a minute apart. Rescue teams are searching through rubble after buildings collapsed in the capital Caracas and in other cities. The worst affected area is reportedly La Guaira State, which is home to the city's airport. A man is in a serious condition following a crash in Kilkenny yesterday evening. Gardaí and emergency services attended the scene of a collision involving a car and a cyclist, which happened shortly after 5:30 p.m. A male cyclist aged in his 30s was taken to hospital where his serious injuries were treated. The road was subject to a technical examination by Garda Forensic Collision Investigators and has since reopened. Investigations are ongoing. A man accused of the murder of a woman in Galway last month has been found dead in prison. Ali Sarabi was accused of killing Masume Jaffrey Manojan near an IPAS centre in Galway in May. The Irish Prison Service has confirmed the death of a person in custody at Castlereagh Prison today. The Consumer Watchdog is warning that customers can rack up debt through buy now, pay later systems. The Competition and Consumer Protection Commission has seen an increase in people buying groceries and takeaways in instalments. It says urgent regulation of the finance model is needed. And the Taoiseach has pushed back against the idea of decriminalising the possession of drugs for personal use. The Oireachtas Committee on Drug Use recommended the move yesterday in a report which suggested it wouldn't lead to more people taking drugs. Simon Harris told It All earlier he's in favour of tackling drug gangs and helping people with addiction issues. But the Taoiseach warned of unintended consequences that may arise if and when the committee report is implemented. It's approaching 3:02. Your weather update is next.
8: Quite the unconventional grill setup you got there, Barry. 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
7: It's going to remain hot and humid this afternoon with long sunny spells. Highest temperatures of 27 to 31 degrees in light or moderate east to southeast winds. And right now it's 31 degrees in both Carlow Town and Kilkenny City, while it's 27 degrees in Ferrybank.
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14: Yeah, it's coming up to 3:05. It is Shane here on the Afternoon Show. Just an hour left before we hand back over to Vinnie Bradley, who returns after jet setting up to Dublin yesterday and Luke Cullen sitting in his place. So no doubt he's raring to go. Some would say he might be hot to go.

0: Belinda Carlisle taking us back to 1990, 36 years ago. And as Dermot had informed us, it was the day that a nation held its breath when Ireland went up against Romania in Italia 90. I'm sure people remember that very well. I don't. I wasn't even 1 year of age at the time, unfortunately. But I do have the memories to live on. Speaking of looking back, let's have a listen back to the chart.
1: The Chart. The Chart. The top five most played songs on KCLR this week. Five.
0: Sam Fender, Olivia Dean, Rein Me In at number five.
1: Four.
0: Dance No More by Harry Styles. We heard it earlier. It's in at four. Falling from the top spot, choosing Texas in at number three. No Calm with Dashboard in at number two, which means
1: at number one.
0: We heard it earlier on as well. Drop Dead, Olivia Rodrigo is the biggest song on KCLR currently.
1: The top five most played songs on KCLR this week.
0: New chart on the way, 2 o'clock tomorrow. We'll see if any new songs happen to creep into it. For now, though, this is Keane Ducrow.

0: in Sync. Fans of the boy band, don't get your hopes up of a Backstreet Boys style reunion. Joey Fatone recently admitted that while the idea is frequently discussed, there's no real momentum behind it. People are always asking, he says, is the group getting together? Is anything going to happen? And he says, nah. But there is talks of the Spice Girls marking 30 years of Wannabe, you know, that song, I Tell You What I Want, What I Really, Really Want. So tell me what you want, what I really, really want. Marking 30 years with a reunion gig. Would you go see him? I know they kind of came back and went a few different times over the years. If there's money to be made, why not try and make it? That's what I'm saying to NSYNC.
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1: All right, looking at meta.ie, and the pollen count is not just high, but very high. I don't know why I did that quite dramatically. High concentrations of grass, tree pollen at medium concentrations, but very high overall. And that's your pollen count here on KCLR.
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0: The tea was... Can we say this? The tea was...
1: Hold the goss.
0: Apparently, I've just seen it.
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3: All right, let's have a look at what's going on around the world. Well, we heard that fuel prices, I think, are going up again in August. And at this stage, you have to wonder, like, what are we meant to be doing about this? You know? The ESRI, they're warning about second round effects, which basically means we haven't hit it yet. Hadn't hit full tilt yet. It's fuel now and it's food later in the year. So everything you already feel is going up is still not finished yet. The energy crisis, all this kind of stuff, all been lumped on into food. And you end up just asking a simple question. I read this report and I was just asking myself, where's the money meant to come from? For us to pay extra prices. You're like, oh, well, this goes up a bit, and then this goes up a bit, and then this goes up a bit. Like, I don't have some hidden reserve sitting there waiting to be tapped. You know? Wages in, bills out, repeat, and the cap just keeps getting tighter. Where do you think the money is coming from? Why is everything more expensive? And you get less. We got a message in earlier on when we were talking about... the Grand Theft Auto game. She said, Shane, that's been going on a while now. I had a few Nintendo games. Got my daughter Just Dance a year ago for Christmas. And there was only a code in the box when she opened it. No physical copy. Because you can't sell physical copies. What's happening? What is happening? Elsewhere, I'm going to keep giving out because this annoyed me today. Becky Hill is getting booed at Transmit after saying she was only doing new material. Now, I'm not angry that people booed her. I'm angry that she said this.
4: I'm not a jukebox. I'm an artist. The tickets for Transmit weren't sold on my name being a part of the lineup, and I wanted to do something new and artistically driven. I don't really get that opportunity to do that in my career often at all.
3: Do you ever hear such nonsense? Ever hear such nonsense? You go to a gig, like if it was just a new music gig and that's what they were told, but if people want to go and see you play your new, or like your songs, and you don't play any of the songs that they know, well, they're going to be disgruntled. Did you ever hear such... Anyway, nice stories. Let's hear about nice stories today. The weather, it's class, right? I'm going to go through some counties. Waterford.
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0: Ambo with Moral Victory. Imagine hearing that song live. Just another 20,000 people, maybe 30, maybe 40,000 lighters in the air as the sun sets and goes down. Just sounds amazing. They're after playing Dublin St. Anne's Park just in May. They're playing Virgin Media Park tomorrow and then performing live at the Docklands in Limerick August 20th, 21st and 22nd. That's Amble and that's Moral Victory. Vinny on the way.
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0: I spell like, hey, I love it, I love it, I love it. And I love it when Vinny comes into the studio and talks to me.
1: It's Bralome. It's Bralome. It's Bralome.
0: Yeah, what you said.
1: Yeah.
0: How are you, sir?
1: All good. Yeah. What day is it? Thursday?
0: Thursday.
1: Need to remember that. I've been off a couple of days, so the weeks have kind of, they've either flown or I don't know where I am with the days.
0: You were gallivanting.
1: I was gallivanting last night. Oh, yeah, I wasn't here yesterday, sure. Yeah, that's what I'm saying. Alanis Morissette is still the badassest woman on the planet.
0: Yeah?
1: Yeah, she's the queen. She's shown the younger generation how to do it.
0: Wait, what was so great about the gig?
1: She was Alanis Morissette, just doing Alanis Morissette things.
0: Okay, cool.
1: Singing the best, like, angsty songs you could imagine. Weren't all angsty songs. She's just great.
0: You had a bit of a difference between the two dates of Metallica and then Alanis Morissette.
1: Yeah, although, Skunk and Anzi were the opening band last night.
0: I've seen that, yeah.
1: I hadn't seen them live before, and I can't claim to know a lot of their stuff, but, yeah, whopper.
0: Very good, yeah?
1: Yeah, good night was had by everybody last night.
0: Would you have not preferred to be here in work doing the radio show?
1: Look, I love my job, but sometimes, you know, when Alanis Morissette is playing in Cork of an evening time, I don't have time to work and go to the gigs.
0: It's kind of part of your job as well, if you look at it.
1: I need to have the finger on the pulse of these 90s artists.
0: Yeah, just in case something big happens.
1: Yeah. So yeah, good times. Back into it from 4 o'clock. I'll have another round of the KCLR quiz. Spin or bin. Yeah, you probably would bin today's you. I wouldn't.
0: No.
1: We'll see what. It's one of the biggest duos of all time. So that's all I'll tell you for the time being.
0: Oh, I'm
1: what
0: intrigued.
1: Do you need to know about on the KCLR quiz, I hear you asking? Well, you'll need to know about cooking and boxing.
0: I might be all right there.
1: Cooking and boxing. If you know anything about it, you might be on to a winner on the KCLR quiz. Done.
0: Nice one, Vinny. Vinny on the way, on the home run. Just after 4 o'clock. For now, though, this is James Vincent McMurrow. I'd love if my initials were JVM. Sounds quite cool. This is Planes in the Sky.

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TLC telling you not to chase waterfalls. Well, I'm sorry, Lisa Left Eye Lopez. It is very hot outside. Waterfall sounds absolutely lovely. And so does listening to Vinny, because he's on the way. The home run, KCLR quiz, spinner bin, all the usual hijinks that that guy gets up to. I'm off going to gallivant myself, maybe enjoy that good weather, and hopefully not get burned. I'm going to stay safe, and I'm going to try and stay sane, and I encourage you to stay safe and stay sane. Until next time, I've been Shane, and you, well, you're just sound out. Let's listen to this band that are playing in Thomond Park on Saturday, and then off to Marley Park in Dublin the following day. It's the wonderful and delightful Florence and the Machine. Talk to you tomorrow. Some

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10: Good afternoon, I'm Dermot Keyes making KCLR News at 4. And coming up in your main evening bulletin at 5 o'clock, the hot spell is set to continue into tomorrow, but there is relief in sight for those struggling with the high temperatures of recent days. And an Ireland South MEP says that domestic violence should now be treated as an epidemic following a 33% rise in reports to Women's Aid. All that and more is on the way here on KCLR in just under an hour's time. In other news, a man accused of the murder of a woman in Galway last month has been found dead in prison. Ali Sarabi was accused of killing Masume Jaffrey Manajan near an IPAS centre in Galway in May. The Irish Prison Service has confirmed the death of a person in custody at Castlereagh Prison today. More than 10,000 people are missing and 164 people have been confirmed dead after back-to-back earthquakes struck Venezuela. The quakes with magnitudes of 7.2 and 7.5 were recorded just a minute apart. Rescue teams are searching through rubble after buildings collapsed in the capital, Caracas, and in other cities. Revenue is warning consumers that products they buy now could be subject to new custom charges if they're not delivered until next week. From the 1st of July, online items bought from outside of the European Union will face a €3 fee if valued at below €150. The charge applies per item, meaning if you buy your tops, jocks and socks, the cost will add up. Revenue's head of customs, Ray Ryan, said that buyers need to be aware of the changes that are on the way. And Jeremy Clarkson's prostate cancer diagnosis has prompted thousands of men to check their own risk of the disease. There was a 640% increase in people using Prostate Cancer UK's online risk checker in the week since the former Top Gear host went public with his own diagnosis. The 66-year-old recently confirmed that he is in remission. It's approaching 2 minutes past four. Your weather update is next.
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10: It's going to remain hot and humid throughout the remainder of this afternoon with long sunny spells in store. Highest temperatures of 27 to 31 degrees in light or moderate east to southeast winds. And right now it's 31 degrees in both Carlow Town and Kilkenny City, while it's 28 degrees in Ferrybank.
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7: Thanks, Dermot, and thanks to Shane. Back tomorrow for the final afternoon show of the week from 1 o'clock. Between now and 7, it is the Home Run for Thursday. Another day of it. Those are crazy temperatures out there. Let us know what it's like where you're at. Warm, I know. What temperature are you seeing? 083 306 9696. It's going to last for another couple of days, he thinks, as well. Let's hear from the people who like the heat. Let's hear from the people who don't like the heat. I would count myself more among the latter. I got out of the car when I arrived at work today going, no. I couldn't have this all of the time. I was very grateful of the AC in the car and indeed in the office. We won't complain too much though. I won't be having that. 083 306 9696 is the number. Lots on the way between now and 7. Another round of the KCLR quiz just after 5. Spin or bin plenty of today's best music and your favourite songs of all time. We'll kick things off with Dua Lipa. This is IDGAF.

96-96. Niall Horan, by the way, who didn't turn up, as people might have expected or at least hoped, to do a guest spot with Lewis Capaldi over the last couple of nights at Marley Park. Capaldi was playing to a sold-out venue for the last couple of nights. And one of the stories that you might have heard by now that has come out of those gigs is the cat was let out of the bag. But it has been today officially confirmed that Lewis Capaldi will play this year's Electric Picnic. So anybody buying a T-shirt over the last two nights in Dublin for the Lewis Capaldi gigs were the first ones to see, hang on, the dates, the tour dates on the back of the shirt says Electric Picnic. This hadn't been announced before. So what a way to find out. But he will be joining other headliners, Gorillaz, Fontaines DC, CMAT, Somber, Zara Larsson. Capaldi will headline the opening night of the festival, Friday, August 28th. With 80,000 people expected to descend on Stradbally between the 28th and 30th of August. So that's a bonus for anybody heading to the picnic who is a Lewis Capaldi fan, or anybody who missed out on tickets to the gigs in Dublin this week. Well, another chance to see them if you're one of the people who got tickets to the, I think, officially sold out Electric Picnic. 12 minutes past 4 o'clock. This is music from Tame Impala and Dracula.

0: That's Dodgy from the 90s and Good Enough. We were talking about Lewis Capaldi and the fact that his t-shirts on this tour in Dublin over the last two nights were the reason that people found out that he's playing Electric Picnic this year. €50 for a Lewis Capaldi t-shirt, texts one listener. That's pretty much the going rate now, yeah. I was at a couple of gigs over the last week. Metallica the weekend, Alanis last night in Cork, and they were both 45 for the t-shirts. It's more than they used to be, and it's more than people want to pay, I suppose. What you going to do? I guess you don't pay it if you don't have it or you don't want to. But that seems to be the going rate now for the tour merchandise. More if you're buying a hoodie or a jacket or whatever else. Prices are prices. And as I say, it's more than we used to pay back in the day, unfortunately. But sure, everything is. Everything is. 083 306 9696 to get in touch. On the way, check on traffic. I have your spinner bin choice. What year are we going back to? The early 80s for today. So we'll see what mood you're in. Something more recent next, though. New one from Kingfisher.
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3: 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And then as we've seen on the TV there across Spain, France and Germany, the temperatures are hitting 40 and above 40. So it's an extreme heat wave.
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0: Traffic volume wise for this Thursday afternoon in these sweltering temperatures, it's a window down or AC on kind of day. Nothing more than there might be though. Are there more or less people commuting today? Are people working from home if given half the chance on a day like today? Are people clocking off early? Not that I would ever dare say you would. Clocked off at 5 o'clock, got home at 20 to 5 kind of thing, is it? Anyway, the traffic is pretty much as you might expect. Nothing out of the ordinary to tell you so far. If there are any incidents that need reporting, you can get in touch, if safe to do so, on 083 306 9696, and we shall keep you updated.
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0: Got your spinner bin choice on the way next after music from Kingfisher. 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
12: Jaded eyes along the border. Oh, my dreams have turned to gray. But in 1,000 years, I'll still be waiting round, steady like a stone.

0: Kingfisher on the home run. It's KCLR. It's Vinny with you all the way through until 7 o'clock. Temperatures in the high 20s, possibly reaching 30 today. Let us know what it's like in your area. But with the high temperatures, as I warned you, comes the warning of thunderstorms. And apparently 9 counties could see severe thunderstorms developing this afternoon into evening. A status orange weather warning is in place for Waterford, along with Cork and Kerry. There's a similar yellow alert in Donegal. Let's see what's possible. Heavy downpours, hail, localised flooding, lightning damage and hazardous travelling conditions likely in any areas that are affected. You see now, there's swings and roundabouts.
1: Oh, it's warm. I like it warm, but I don't like it this warm. It's too warm, you know.
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0: Right, well, whether you're in or out of it, you have the chance to vote on today's Spin or Bin. Told you earlier, it was one of the biggest duos of all time. Do you want to hear Hall & Oates today?

Daryl Hall, John Oates. They don't talk anymore, unfortunately. But what great tunes they had. Mind you, you may or may not want to hear that song. It's up to you. Spin or bin to the number 083-306-9696. Can you go for it, or maybe you don't want to go for it, is what I'm asking you today. While you make up your mind, have a listen to Prince from 1994. And the most beautiful girl in the world. Whoever she happened to be, the inspiration for this one.

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1: Cat Burns and People Pleaser on the home run. I have a 31 degrees in Greig na Mana screenshot on the way in. I think officially, let's see what the latest is from Oak Park and Carlo on the Met Aaron website. 29 degrees as of 4 o'clock today. That's the official one. I know it'll be hotter in your car on the way home, no doubt. 083 306 9696. Votes coming in for this.
2: You decide. Spin or bin.
1: Hall & Oates up for the public vote today. 1982 was the year. It's been sampled many times over the years, the kind of, with the bass line and the keyboard riff. Do you want to hear the original in full on your radio? 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Or if you don't want to hear it, bin to that same number. Let's see some of the texts coming our way. James says spin. So does Maria. It's a bin from Jim and Carlo. Kira says spin. Mick wants to hear Hall & Oates today. So there's a mix on the text line. Have your say. 083 306 9696. We'll find out after Clean Bandit and Demi Lovato.
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0: Solo from Clean Bandit with Demi Lovato. It's the home run on KCLR. And if you missed this week's arts show, you can catch up via the podcast. Una Nivel Downing paid a visit to Shiro Masuyama, the artist in residence at the Butler Gallery. We also heard from other local artists about their recent work and from Kilkenny County Council Arts Officer Mary Butler. That and more on this week's arts show with Una. Back to its regular Wednesday slot next week at 7 p.m. following the home run. But you can catch up via the podcast as well.
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0: There was not no doubt this evening about whether Hall & Oates were going to get a spin or a bin, with almost 80% of the vote today. It is I Can't Go For That, whatever that is. On the way, give you a look ahead to our main evening bulletin on KCLR News. Some of the big stories happening across Carlow and Kilkenny today. More than just the weather going on, you know. And still to come this evening, of course, another round of the KCLR quiz. Your chance to get your name in our end of week draw. That's all happening the far side of 5 o'clock.

0: 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Well, it was sold at auction in Castle Comer today. More on the website and your main evening bulletin on the way at 5 o'clock. A couple of tunes to get us there, including Irish music from Florence Road. It's on the way next.
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the latest from Florence Road. It's called Hanging Out to Dry, and it's another excellent tune from them. It is Vinny with you on the home run as we head towards 5 o'clock. Your main evening bulletin from KCLR News on the way. And another round of the KCLR quiz. Four more questions that could see your name added to our end of week draw. Topics covered including cooking and boxing this evening. Stick around, I'll be firing those four questions your way. Taking us to news at 5, this is Spin Doctors and Two Princes.

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6: Good evening, I'm Dermot Keyes making KCLR news this hour. The hot spell is set to continue into tomorrow, but there is relief in sight for those struggling with the high temperatures of recent days. A risk of thunderstorm activity comes into effect this evening, though the highest risk is for the northwest coastal counties. Alan O'Reilly of Carlow Weather says temperatures will remain high tomorrow, but the weekend will bring about a change.
7: It's going to hang on a little bit longer into tomorrow, Friday, so we could still see temperatures of 26, 27 degrees tomorrow, Friday. As I say, a risk of a local thunderstorm or a local heavy shower, but actually Carlow and Kilkenny could hold on to some good sunny spells on tomorrow, Friday. So as I say, still warm tomorrow, not as intense, but still warm. It does change though for the weekend, so Saturday we will see showers, especially Saturday morning.
6: John Fahey, who was the owner of J.W. Smith Butchers, says this week has felt like a mini Christmas given the huge demand for barbecue gear and meats.
8: Oh, this week, with the way the weather is today, we have the burger machine going full blast down the back. We have extra sausages on the way, pork ribs, the whole lot. This is a bumper. This is like a little Christmas here for us now this weekend, especially the fact that both our shops are so close to Portmarnock Beach and Dollymount Beach.
6: An Irish South MEP says domestic violence should now be treated as an epidemic following a 33% rise in reports to Women's Aid. Kathleen Funchin is calling for increased funding for prevention and education programmes, along with more refuge spaces and housing supports for women fleeing abuse. There are also calls for colleges to have mandatory anti-misogyny and consent education for first-year students. The Oireachtas Higher Education Committee has heard that third-level institutes could be doing more to prevent sexual violence and harassment on and off campus. Ms Funchin says urgent action is also needed so victims can rebuild their lives safely and independently.
9: Then we do need far more supports for women exiting a really toxic, really negative and violent relationships. We need more supports from a refuge point of view, but also kind of wraparound supports from housing.
6: Love Carlow, love everything about Carlow and support businesses in Carlow. That's the aim of the new Grow Carlow Retail and Tourism Initiative, which was launched at Carlow Enterprise House yesterday. This new branding, which will operate on a year-round basis, was jointly developed by Carlow Local Enterprise Office, Carlow County Council, Carlow Chamber of Commerce, and Carlow Tourism. Carlow Chamber President Nora Ryan told KCLR News that the new branding was the end product of cross-agency collaboration.
10: There's been several meetings and brainstormings over the last few months. We came up with the Grow Carlow name, and we, you know, got the agency in to come up with the colours and the branding, which I think is very strong and very, you know, brings a bit of fun to everything as well, which is what it's all about. So it's a great initiative. We're very proud of it and we're looking forward to rolling this out now throughout the county.
6: A second public meeting on the proposed Act of Travel project in Greg Cullen attracted another strong turnout last night, with up to 70 people attending. Councillor John Casson says residents are frustrated by the proposed route, questioning its practicality and value for money. He says concerns raised by the community are being compiled into a submission, while Carlow County Council will engage with residents through a public consultation process which takes place at St Feix Hall tomorrow from 3 p.m. to 7 p.m.
11: push this fella here. Right, here we go then in 3, 2, 1.
6: Apologies, that's the wrong clip. Gardaí are appealing for witnesses after a crash in which a cyclist was seriously injured in Kilkenny. A man in his 30s was hospitalised after the incident at Loch McCask on the Tullerone Road yesterday. The collision involved a car and a cyclist and occurred at around 5:30 p.m. Anyone who may have witnessed the crash is asked to contact Gardaí. And new figures from Threshold highlight ongoing pressures facing renters in Carlow and Kilkenny. The housing charity supported 251 households across the two counties last year. In Carlow, 67 households were identified as being at risk of homelessness, including 52 children. Threshold says these figures underline the need for stronger rent protections and a significant increase in affordable housing supply.
12: The KCLR Evening News at 5. All the latest from Carlow and Kilkenny, along with the national and international stories.
6: A young girl injured in a stabbing at Dublin's Parnell Square in 2023 will have lifelong neurological disabilities, according to a doctor. 52-year-old Riyad Bouchaker, of no fixed address, has pleaded not guilty to the attempted murder of the then 5-year-old and denies a further 7 charges relating to the incident. Emily Keegan has this report, which some listeners may find upsetting.
13: The jury in this trial has heard a young girl was in cardiac arrest when she arrived at Temple Street Hospital following the alleged attack on the 23rd of November 2023 and was brought straight to surgery. Dr. Louise Baker, a paediatrician at the hospital, today told the court the child was a previously healthy 5-year-old girl who was reaching all her milestones. She said the now 7-year-old has a severe acquired brain injury after oxygen and blood supply to her brain was lost for 40 minutes and has no independent skills. Dr. Baker described the girl's condition as having a lifelong, life-limiting, severe disability. Earlier, Dr. Eva Mahoney, a consultant in neurodisability, told the court the injury and symptoms are all a result of the girl undergoing serious harm.
6: More than 10,000 people are missing in Venezuela after 2 powerful earthquakes devastated parts of the country. At least 164 people have been killed while nearly 1,000 have been injured. A state of emergency has been declared after the quakes with magnitudes of 7.2 and 7.5 occurred just a minute apart. The United States says it's sending support, with search and rescue the immediate priority. US Secretary of State Marco Rubio says the next 24 to 72 hours will be crucial.
14: They have a bunch of collapsed buildings, and so they'll need a lot of help in terms of digging through that. The airport there is badly damaged, so we'll have to rely on the Department of War to deploy assets there. We're also helping them with some overhead imagery, especially in coastal areas where they don't have full visibility over what the damage has been. Those are the short-term needs over the next 48 to 72 hours, because in search and rescue, you're trying to get to people while you can still save their lives.
6: The number of female victims of assaults and related crimes increased by 8% to 2,460 in the first quarter of the year. The number of male victims went up 1% to 3,334 when compared to the same period last year. CSO figures show declines in the overall number of crime incidents of homicide and related offences, down 27%, while sexual offences were down 15%. And 1 in 4 workers would switch jobs to work in a pet-friendly workplace. A new survey from Mars Ireland has found 85% of Irish workers say pets create a more relaxed work environment. Over 30% of Gen Z workers say they look for pet-friendly policies while job hunting, compared to just 9% of over 55s. And coming up in your main sports update at 5:30, Germany are among the teams aiming to top their World Cup group tonight in what's going to be another busy night of football.
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6: It's going to remain hot and humid with plenty of sunny spells as we move into the evening. Highest temperatures of 27 to 30 degrees in light or moderate east to southeast winds. Tonight's going to be warm and muggy with a mix of cloud and clear spells. Some showers will develop overnight, possibly turning heavy and thundery. Lowest temperatures of 17 to 20 degrees. That's not low at all. With mainly light and variable winds. And it's currently 30 degrees in both Carlow Town and Kilkenny City, while it's 27 degrees in Ferrybank.
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17: Pet-friendly workplaces, eh? What's important to one generation and not so much to the other. What side of the argument are you on there, Dermot? Puppies around the place?
6: Well, let's face it, pets in a radio station would be completely impractical. A cat crawling all over the sound desk, a dog barking uncontrollably, never mind anything bigger than either of those.
17: I'm getting in there before people say, oh, I'd rather listen to that than some of the stuff that you hear on the radio. Come here to me, Dermot Keyes. I want to ask you a question. What's important to one man and not to another? Here's an important question on my agenda today. A man well-travelled like yourself, have you noticed the rise in self-service deli in services and petrol stations around the country?
6: Yeah, big time over the last, oh God, you could be talking 2 to 3 years.
17: Is it that long?
6: Particularly prominent, yes.
17: It's only something that's clocked with me, because I am of an age, growing up, going for deli. You would go to the counter, you would ask your friendly assistant behind the counter, I'll have 2 sausage rolls or a jambon or whatever combination, they put it in the bag for you, put the sticker on it, and you go to the cash register and pay for it. That's what I thought was the most efficient system and the one that worked the best. I was somewhere today, I pulled over in a services on the way between A to B, and I made my cup of tea, as I normally do. I said, I probably fancy a sausage roll or an old jambon. Went over, and it was one of the self-service. So you have to lift the plastic lid, grab the tongs. God knows who's had those in their hand before you.
6: Or where the tongs has been.
17: Whatever, you know. Now, the thing is, I could see no bag or anything to put said sausage roll or jambon into. There were some tissues there. That's not practical. There was no bag. Now, you're looking at me, but you have a tongue in your head. You could have asked for assistance. I could have. But this is where the system falls down. I had nothing to put the pastry into. So I didn't buy my pastry out of almost a subconscious protest. What's going on in the world?
6: Well, I would say in the older system, it was far more efficient and more trustworthy because you had the staff behind the counter, behind a sealed counter.
17: Yes.
6: And they were handling, just them were the only people you know who were handling that food. Whereas now, when you go in, you really have no idea who's been handling what before you're the person that actually has to handle the stuff.
17: Yeah. And so people will say, oh, the pastry section and the bakery section in supermarkets have been like that for ages. Don't get me started. I prefer my bakery wrapped, number one.
6: Yeah, big time. I can completely get that.
17: Flies. There's one word, flies, right now. Where was I going with? Why is this the case now? Like, they're literally called services, not serve yourself. It's like, Is this more cutbacks?
6: It's kind of hard to think it's anything. It can only be that because, you know.
17: And now there were people behind the counter doing whatever jobs they were doing, but nobody there to obviously serve in this section of the deli. Call me old man waving fist at cloud all you like. I just don't know.
6: Or I'm a bit like that too. You would think as well the people behind the counter would actually have a more, a slightly busier day, and their day would go a little bit quicker if they were still doing those jobs that used to always be done by people in that particular position. And that's not a criticism of the people behind the counter at all.
17: Not at all.
6: That they're not doing.

0: well, that's ridiculous. I mean, like, somebody, it can't be somebody's job just to go around
1: looking at
0: putting bags there. You know, what's your job today? I am the bag arranger.
1: Yeah.
0: Just go back to the way things were, you know, modern society.
1: Indeed. Now, there's your first world problem for today, folks. More on the way, I'm sure.
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1: Oh, there we go. All the important topics covered on the Home Run of an evening time. It is Vinnie with you. 12 minutes past five already. We're about to launch into another round of the KCLR quiz. Four questions coming your way. As always, the answers will start with K, C, L and R. First one after Duffy. This is Mercy on the Home Run.
6: Hit the beat and take it to the first now.

0: Duffy on the home run on KCLR. We have a report of 31 degrees from a listener in Tullow at the moment. Just having a look on the Met Éireann website. I think officially it's still only 29 degrees, the hottest temperature reported today. And that is at Oak Park. So officially 29 degrees. But as we always say, the listeners are getting in touch with numbers of 30 and 31. But officially, we'll go by the numbers, whatever is reported. 083 306 96 96 is the number to get in touch.
1: Four letters, four questions. The KCLR quiz on the home run.
0: You know how this works by now. Four questions. Answers start with K, C, L and R. Your name could be going into our end of week draw for our €100 fuel voucher prize. First question for you then on this Thursday evening. Answer beginning with K.

What word comes before note, change, and signature? All a kind of a musical related question there. What word beginning with K comes before note, change, and signature? That's the first answer I'm looking for on 083 306 9696. Not yet, not until you have all four. It's cooking next for your C question. I'll give you after Teddy Swims, Mr. Know-It-All.

0: That was part of the set list when Teddy Swims performed in Malahide Castle this week. Mr. Know-It-All on the home run.
1: Four letters, four questions. The KCLR quiz on the home run.
0: Time for your second question on this evening's KCLR quiz. As always, your second answer begins with C. In cooking, what term refers to meat that has been cooked slowly in its own fat? Now, you would mostly associate this term with duck on a menu. Duck, something beginning with C. I think it's a French term. Would it be French? It would be, I suppose. That refers to meat that has been cooked slowly in its own fat. Most commonly duck. Duck what is the name of that dish beginning with C? That's your C answer this evening. 083-306-9696. I have two more questions on the way. L and R. After an update on traffic and music from the script.
1: 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Did you hear KCLR breakfast this morning?
2: She was born on this date in New York City, in New York, in 1943. She's 82 today. And a big happy birthday to the current Mrs. Walsh, who celebrates her birthday today. I think she's kind of like Carly Simon, 82 or 83, in and around that age, as far as I can remember.
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0: 22, almost 23 minutes past 5 o'clock on this Thursday evening. For the drive home or wherever you're heading this evening. Again, I've nothing out of the ordinary to tell you. Some of the usual build-up on routes, including the Dublin Road in Kilkenny, the Ring Road in general around Kilkenny City. City centre busy enough on the usual streets and roads. And the same story in Carlo, from Grey Cullen through the middle of town. The N80 busy in the usual spots as well. If there are any other incidents or accidents that need reporting, we can do that for you if you get in touch, if it's safe to do so. 083 306 9696.
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0: I have a boxing question on the way on the KCLR quiz. Your L question follows the script. And do you-

0: The script, Dare You to Doubt Me on the Home Run. As always, just after the 6 o'clock news this evening, we'll have another episode of Echoes of the Everyday. Francis Nesbitt focusing on the sounds that we might pass by or take for granted on a daily basis. The focus this week has been on the bees that do such great work. Our friends, the bees, from an aural perspective. Echoes of the Everyday is on the way after news at six, with the support of Cumashun na Mban and the television licence fee.
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0: I have your L question on the way in just a sec. First, though, a reminder of K and C. Your K question: what word comes before note, change, and signature? A musical-related question. What K comes before note, change, and signature? And cooking for your C question this evening: what French term refers to meat that has been cooked slowly in its own fat? Most commonly duck, that you might see on a menu. Duck something would be the dish in question. What is that word beginning with C? And so to L we go, sport, and in particular boxing. In boxing, which weight division is between featherweight and welterweight? Between featherweight and welterweight, what weight division do you have? Now people will get super technical and say, oh, there's super this or super that. In general terms, between featherweight and welterweight, what is that weight division? Beginning with L. I can't make it much easier than that for you on a Thursday evening. One more question to come. Your R answer is the far side of Meghan Trainor. Because

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1: 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I think that's another easy one to finish for this evening. What does the R in PRO stand for? You have all four answers. Text them to 083 306 9696. Our Fairstone Kilkenny text and WhatsApp line is always open. And I could be putting your name in our end of week draw for that €100 fuel voucher. You have until the end of the sports update, which is on the way with Shane. And I have music next from Dermot Kennedy.
0: The home run on KCLR, with thanks to Drakeland's House Nursing Home Kilkenny. 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
3: 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And then, as we've seen on the TV, they're across Spain, France and Germany, the temperatures are hitting 40 and above 40. So it's an extreme heat wave.
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8: How are you now? Let's have a look at the world of sports, starting with the World Cup. Germany are among the teams looking to finish top of their group this evening. Julian Nagelsmann's side face Ecuador in Group E, knowing anything other than a heavy defeat will see them remain in first place. Ivory Coast also meet Curacao in the same group as the final round of fixtures get underway. Groups D and F are also set to conclude overnight, with games beginning from midnight. Japan take on Sweden in a key clash for qualification to the last 32, while the Netherlands face Tunisia in the other Group D fixture. At 3am, attention turns to Group F as co-host the United States meet Turkey, while Paraguay take on Australia in the simultaneous fixture. World Cup score updates on KCLR are with thanks to Market Cross Shopping Centre, serving the people of Kilkenny since 1994. Keep it local in the heart of Kilkenny. In other news, Shelburne have parted company with manager Joey O'Brien. The former Republic of Ireland international took charge last year following Damien Duff's departure. O'Brien had previously been part of Duff's backroom team during the club's 2024 league winning campaign. In hurling news, Ballinkillen's opening game of the JJ Kavanagh Carlos Senior Championship against St Mullins has been postponed. The fixture, which has been scheduled for tomorrow evening in McGrath Park, Bagnallstown, will now take place on Sunday at 2pm in the same venue. The postponement follows the passing of Colm English, a father of Ballinkillen player Eric English. The remaining weekend fixtures go ahead as planned, with Bagnallstown Gaels facing Naevo and Naef Breed taking on Mount Leinster Rangers in Netwatch Cullen Park on Saturday. That's your sport. For more, go to kclr96fm.com.
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0: Dermot Kennedy, Turnstile on KCLR, the home of KCLR Breakfast. John Walsh is back tomorrow from 7 a.m. with plenty of chances to get involved and indeed to win with the mystery voice. Roll the dice, never a cross word, and plenty more of today's best music and your favourite songs of all time. It's what we do.
1: Four letters, four questions. The KCLR quiz on the home run.
0: Four answers, first of all, before I put another name in our end of week draw. Keynote, key change, key signature. The answer I was looking for there, key. Confit is the term referring to meat that has been cooked slowly in its own fat. Duck confit, obviously a very popular menu dish. Lightweight comes between featherweight and welterweight in boxing. And public relations officer is what PRO stands for. Thank you for all of your texts. 083 306 9696. I can only put one name in the draw, unfortunately, and that one name this evening is John Kenny, who is in Ballyragget. John, well done to you for the time being. You are in the draw tomorrow along with Angela and Rosie and Alice from yesterday. One more space though, one more round of the KCLR quiz for this week tomorrow just after 5 on Friday's home run. God, the week has flown. Hope it has for you anyway. So another chance to get involved tomorrow evening. Let's keep the music coming at you. 1993 was the year. The Pet Shop Boys were telling us to go west.

0: Stella Lefty on the home run. That is Boston, 12 minutes away from 6 o'clock. A couple of tunes to get us to news at the top of the hour and your other local information to come as well just after 6. Ryan Sheridan, Have a Little Faith is next.
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Ryan Sheridan and his version of Have a Little Faith in Me on the Home Run. I have more Irish music on the way between 6 and 7. Gavin James, Simple Things, Key West, just for starters. And more besides, if you stick around for the final hour of The Home Run. News and other local information on the way. And another episode of our series Echoes of the Everyday with Francis Nesbitt, focusing on the sound of bees this week. And more information besides. That's on the way in the next few minutes. Taking us to news, this is Bruno Mars. And Risk It All. Chat to you after the news.

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7: It's 6 o'clock. I'm Lindsay Dolan. Good evening. Authorities are urging the public to be aware of 2 weather-related risks over the next 48 hours, high temperatures and heavy thunderstorms. The National Directorate for Fire and Emergency Management met today to prepare for the weather conditions. The yellow alert for high temperatures has been extended until Saturday morning. Cork, Kerry and Waterford are under a status orange warning for thunderstorms, while Connacht and Donegal are under a yellow thunderstorm warning. Cathal Nolan from Ireland's Weather Channel said those thunderstorms could be potent.
8: Parts of West Cork, and more especially so into parts of southwest Kerry, so in and around the Kenmare area at the moment, the Iveragh Peninsula and the Barry Peninsulas, underneath quite an active and intense thunderstorm with frequent lightning and quite a lot of surface water there at the moment.
7: And as those thunderstorms warning come into effect, people are trying to make the most of the sunny conditions. Shane Gleeson, who runs 5 shops in Limerick City, said most people are buying water or ice cream.
9: Primarily water, a huge amount of water, and then the Lucozade Sport, that the lads that are still working are drinking that. But I'd say every second person coming into the shop is getting an ice cream, either a smooch or, you know, these things where they mix them in with the sweets and toppings, and they go in the blender. They're fierce popular today.
7: A young girl injured in a stabbing at Dublin's Parnell Square in 2023 will have a lifelong neurological disability, according to a doctor. 52-year-old Riyad Bouchikar, of no fixed address, had pleaded not guilty to the attempted murder of the then 5-year-old and denies a further 7 charges relating to the incident. Emily Keegan has this report, which listeners may find upsetting.
10: The jury in this trial has heard a young girl was in cardiac arrest when she arrived at Temple Street Hospital following the alleged attack on the 23rd of November 2023 and was brought straight to surgery. Dr. Louise Baker, a paediatrician at the hospital today, told the court the child was a previously healthy 5-year-old girl who was reaching all her milestones. She said the now 7-year-old has a severe acquired brain injury after oxygen and blood supply to her brain was lost for 40 minutes and has no independent skills. Dr. Baker described the girl's condition as having a lifelong, life-limiting, severe disability. Earlier, Dr. Eva Mahoney, a consultant in neurodisability, told the court the injury and symptoms are all a result of the girl undergoing serious harm.
7: Revenue is reminding customers from next week new custom rules will apply for online purchases from outside the EU. From the 1st of July, a €3 customs duty will apply to each item in packages valued at €150 or less. It applies to each distinct product type in a package, meaning if you buy 3 different items, a €9 charge will apply. Revenue's head of customs, Ray Ryan, says trade with Northern Ireland won't change.
11: No impact on the all-island trade as a result of the removal of this customs threshold and application to €3. There is a facilitation under the winter framework called the UK Carrier Scheme, and that's where all these kind of movements happen. If anything moves outside of that, so in essence, if you're under UK Carrier Scheme, it's to a Northern Irish residential address. Anything kind of moving through Northern Ireland onwards to Ireland or the EU would be subject to the €3.
7: More than 25,000 people are missing in Venezuela after two powerful earthquakes devastated parts of the country. At least 164 people have been killed, while nearly 1,000 have been injured. A state of emergency has been declared after the quakes, with magnitudes of 7.2 and 7.5 occurred just a minute apart. The United States said it's sending support with search and rescue an immediate priority. Secretary of State Marco Rubio says the next 24 to 72 hours are critical.
12: They have a bunch of collapsed buildings, and so they'll need a lot of help in terms of digging through that. The airport there is badly damaged, so we'll have to rely on the Department of War to deploy assets there. We're also helping them with some overhead imagery, especially in coastal areas where they don't have full visibility over what the damage has been. Those are the short-term needs over the next 48 to 72 hours, because in search and rescue, you're trying to get to people while you can still save their lives.
7: And that's your news at 4 minutes past six.
13: Good evening. I'm Dermot Keyes. KCLR has been informed of the following deaths. Carmel Bean, Ní Wheeler, of Tirannan, Ballymoyler, County Laois, and formerly of Naas and Curraghview, County Kildare. She died on Monday peacefully at the Hillview Nursing Home in Carlow. Currently reposing at Carpenter Brothers Funeral Home, Shamrock Square, Carlow, concluding with vigil prayers at 7 p.m. Requiem Mass tomorrow morning at 11 a.m. in St. Aban's Church in Killeen, followed by burial in the adjoining cemetery. Family flowers only, donations to the Poor Clare Sisters in Great Cullen. Joseph Joe Dempsey of Coolhenry, Portlaoise Road, Carlow. He died yesterday peacefully at the Mater Hospital in Dublin. Reposing at his home tomorrow from 2 p.m, concluding with vigil prayers at 7 p.m. Removal on Saturday morning at 11:30 a.m. to the Holy Cross Church in Killeshan, arriving for Requiem Mass at 12 noon, followed by burial in the adjoining cemetery. Family flowers only, donations to the Poor Clare Sisters in Great Cullen. Magella Jeffries, Ní Maloney, of the Isle of Wight, UK, and formerly of Newtown, Greignamana, County Kilkenny. She died peacefully on the 14th of June, surrounded by her loving family. Magella will be received into Douche Abbey tomorrow, arriving for prayers at 7 p.m. Requiem Mass will take place at 11 a.m. on Saturday morning, followed by burial in Calvary Cemetery. Family flowers only. Donations can be made to the Irish Society for the Prevention of Cruelty to Animals. And Patrick Watchhorn of Cranlusky, Milford, Carlow. He died yesterday peacefully at Beechwood Nursing Home, Loughlin Bridge, County Carlow. Cremation prayers will take place in Carpenter Brothers Funeral Home, Shamrock Square, Carlow, on Saturday at 4 p.m. Eirgeshde Gurevshiad. Details of these announcements can be found on our website, kclr96fm.com. Now the word from Kilkenny County Council. There's a temporary road closure today from 6:30 p.m. until 6 a.m. tomorrow on John Street Lower from the front room to Matt the Miller's, and on John's Quay between Matt the Miller's and John's Quay car park. Diversions will be in place and local access will be facilitated via back lane under a stop-go traffic management system. There's also a closure today until 7 p.m. on the L7456 Farnoag West Road from its junction with the L7456 at Bigwood to its junction with the L3424 at Ballyquin and its junction with the L7454 at Ballygreek. And tomorrow on the Kells Road, the R697, from the N76 Kells Road roundabout to the junction with the L2630 Goslingstown Road from 9:30 a.m. to 5 p.m. And the R700 Ferrymount Garrett Bridge will be closed for 24 hours daily until Friday the 28th of August to facilitate essential bridge rehabilitation works. That's the word from Kilkenny County Council, serving the people of the city and county.
14: The leaky bathroom tap? Ah, tomorrow. 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
15: Funded by Commissioner Naman with the television licence fee. Welcome to Echoes of the Everyday, where we listen more closely to the small sounds that shape our lives. I'm Francis Nesbitt. Sometimes a single line in a poem can stay with us for a lifetime. One of Ireland's best-known literary bees appeared appears in the poem many of us learned at school.
16: Owen Smith, writer and lecturer in English at Carlow College, St. Patrick's. Undoubtedly, the most famous reference to bees in modern Irish poetry comes from the W.B. Yeats poem, The Lake Isle of Innisfree, first published in 1890. In it, Yeats constructs a romantic image of the poet in spiritual retreat, living like a hermit on an island, away from the urban, concrete modern world. The honeybees in the poem are part of an idealised Ireland, harmonious with nature, continuous with the ancient Celtic world. I will arise and go now, and go to Innisfree, and a small cabin build there, of clay and wattles made. 9 bean rows will I have there, a hive for the honey bee, and live alone in the bee loud glade.
15: Perhaps that's why the line endures. A hive for the honey bee. It's not grand or dramatic. It's quite ordinary. But maybe that's exactly what Yeats was trying to tell us. That peace often lies in the everyday sounds we've learned to ignore, including this one.
17: It's interesting that Yeats didn't imagine peace as silence. He filled Innisfree with sounds. Water lapping at the shore, linnets in the evening, and nestled among them, a hive for the honeybee. Perhaps true quietness isn't the absence of noise at all. Perhaps it's the presence of the right sounds, the sounds that remind us we're connected to a place, to a landscape, and even to each other.
15: Until next time, listen closely. Funded by Commissioner Neumann with the television licence fee.
18: Thanks, Francis, and more echoes of the everyday tomorrow evening on Friday's Home Run, just after the 6 o'clock news. Let's kick off the final hour now with Paloma Faith.

Ella Langley on the home run. It's KCLR, and we have more live sport coming your way this weekend on KCLR. Kilkenny will look to finish the All-Ireland Senior Camogie Championship group stage with a win against Wexford on Saturday afternoon. That game throws in at Wexford Park at 3:30. Kilkenny, of course, have already secured a quarter-final place, but you can hear how the last game plays out on KCLR Plus. With thanks to Le Hart's Garage on the Waterford Road, Kilkenny. Throw-in time, Wexford Park at 3:30 on Saturday afternoon for that camogie action. In entertainment news today, there's another Beatles drama in the works, and an Irish actor is among the cast. Louis McCartney will play Ringo Starr in the BBC's Hamburg Days, which will focus on the Fab Four's early days playing in Germany, just before they became globally famous. Now, Louis McCartney is already a Tony Award nominee for his role on the stage in the Stranger Things musical prequel. And he joins fellow actors Rhys Mannion, who will play John Lennon, Ellis Murphy as Paul McCartney, and Harvey Brett as George Harrison. There's no transmission date yet. And as you probably know, there's another series of films coming our way as well at some stage, with Paul Mescal and Barry Keoghan on board. That's being directed by Sam Mendes, four feature films which will focus on the different characters. But this is from the BBC. It's called Hamburg Days, the early days of the Beatles' career when they were stationed in Germany playing gigs before they became even more famous later in their careers, of course. So we look forward to that one. Beatles fans will, and to see what it has in store. 20 past six on a Thursday. Back to the 90s we go for London Beat. I've been thinking about you.

0: Classic 90s on the home run, London Beat. I've been thinking about you. More where that came from in terms of 90s before we go at 7 o'clock. On the way next, though, with music from Jesse J with B.O.B. Flashback to a few years back.
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3: 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And then, as we've seen on the TV there across Spain, France and Germany, the temperatures are hitting 40 and above 40, so it's an extreme heat wave.
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one of our favourite Irish artists, Gavin James, on The Home Run. Another of our favourite Irish artists, Kingfisher, have today already announced an extra show in Limerick next year due to demand, and tickets aren't even on sale yet. They will now play Thomond Park on July 9th and 10th, and the band will also perform at Belsonic in Belfast and a Dublin date of Marley Park. Tickets go on sale tomorrow at 10 a.m. But already the demand was there, such that they have announced an extra gig in Limerick next July. Yesterday evening, KCLR was live at the Irishman's Bar in the heart of Carlowtown for the second programme in our series Between Towns and Villages, presented by Brian Redmond, focusing this time on the Carlow Municipal District, and a number of local representatives were there to look at a number of issues affecting residents of Carlowtown and its environs. Among them, business in Carlowtown Centre and how business owners are faring amidst ongoing global economic uncertainty, conversations to that effect, and indeed on the Irish music and Irish culture front with live music in the Irishman's Bar in Carlowtown yesterday evening. And if you missed that episode between 7 and 8, you can listen back via the website. Head to kclr96fm.com and it's there in the news section. And you'll find the playback function on that episode if you missed the second episode in our series of Between Towns and Villages, with more episodes of that to come across the summer. More music right now. This is Alex Warren and Jelly Roll and Bloodline. Take that.

0: Alex Warren, Jelly Roll on the home run. And we're going to stay on a similar vein next because I'm coming straight back with Simple Things.
1: The home run on KCLR with thanks to Drakeland's House Nursing Home Kilkenny. Exceptional care in the comfortable surroundings of an elegant, beautiful home.
2: Oh my God, Noel!
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1: Let's rewind. For 20 weeks on Ireland's Easiest Quiz, we had a lot of this.
2: Jimmy, that was 9. We needed to get to 10 this morning. You just missed it. I started the last question, but I couldn't finish it because the buzzer came in. Caroline, sweet Caroline. 9 questions.
4: I didn't get it.
2: No, 9. Amy, we only got to the 9 questions. Oh my goodness.
4: Okay.
1: But then the mighty Noel got through to play.
5: Well, sure. Give it a go and see what happens. Yeah.
2: Are you ready?
5: I'm good to go, yeah.
2: Very best of luck, Noel. David, are you ready?
6: Absolutely best of luck, Noel.
5: Thank you.
2: Here we go. What day is today?
5: Saturday.
2: How many weeks are in a year?
7: A few moments later.
2: What month comes after May?
5: June.
2: What's your own first name?
5: Noel.
6: Brilliant.
2: David! Yes,
6: brilliant stuff.
2: Janie Mackers, Noel Ryan.
5: Yes.
2: You've just won €2,000.
5: Brilliant. Absolutely brilliant.
2: Oh my goodness, my heart. Noel, you were fast.
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0: Fool's Garden was the name of the band. Lemon Tree was a one-hit wonder for them in the 90s. It's 7:15 on this sweltering hot Thursday evening across Carlow and Kilkenny. We might get away without some of the worst of the promised thunderstorms or forecast thunderstorms. Authorities are urging the public to be aware of two weather-related risks over the next 48 hours, high temperatures and the aforementioned heavy thunderstorms. Indeed, there's an orange warning for Waterford as well as Cork and Kerry. For thunderstorms this evening. Connacht and Donegal also under a yellow thunderstorm warning until tomorrow morning. It's what you get, I suppose, with these crazy high temperatures we've been experiencing for the last number of days. Cathal Nolan is with the Ireland's Weather Channel. He's been speaking about the conditions that could present themselves.
1: If they do materialise, all the ingredients are there for these storms to become quite potent indeed, with frequent lightning, large hail, strong winds, and a risk of localised flooding as well.
0: So there you go. The thunderstorms promised, as I said, there's an orange warning for down the road in Waterford and further west, Cork, Kerry, Connacht, and indeed Donegal as well. So we'll wait and see. What else is happening this evening is more action at the World Cup. Now, no 6 o'clock start this evening, with two games in Group E kicking off at 9 o'clock. The final round of group games always kick off at the same time. We've Curaçao against Ivory Coast and Ecuador against Germany. Now, Germany are already through in Group E as group winners, but it's all to play for in terms of the runner-up position and indeed possibly a third qualifying position, with I think it's 8 of the top 12 third place teams will go through to the next round as well. So Germany top of that group, Ivory Coast are second on 3, and then Ecuador and Curaçao with a point apiece. Already in the early hours this morning, Czech Republic out early, beaten 3-0 by Mexico, and South Africa beating South Korea by 1-0. Tonight at midnight, Group F, Japan against Sweden, Tunisia versus Netherlands, and then at 3 a.m. overnight, it's Paraguay against Australia and Turkey versus the United States. Those games kicking off at 3 a.m. We'll keep the World Cup updates coming your way this summer, with thanks to Market Cross Shopping Centre, serving the people of Kilkenny since 1994 with up to 30 stores, 500 parking spaces. Keep it local in the heart of Kilkenny. We're back next with music from Key West.
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0: beautiful.
1: Key West, Something Beautiful on the Home Run for a Thursday. And if it's Irish music you want, then it's Irish music you'll get every Tuesday, Wednesday, and indeed Thursday night. Tonight, Martin Bridgman has another installment of Ceolanacht from 10 p.m. until 12. He's here on a Tuesday as well. And Roddy Clear each Wednesday night from 10 p.m. with 2 hours of the very best Irish rock, folk, pop, everything else in between. Up and coming acts, unsigned artists, well established artists, and everything else in between. Stand by, Matt is on the way with the Farm Show as always for a Thursday evening. And remember, if you don't catch some or all of it, you have another chance to catch the Farm Show repeat first thing on a Sunday morning. Final home run of the week tomorrow from 4. I will chat to you then. Final round of the KCLR quiz for the week and all of the usual besides. Film Friday, looking at the new releases. So hope to chat to you then. I will leave you with music from Manic Street Preachers. If you tolerate this, stand by for the Farm Show and I'll chat to you tomorrow. Good luck.

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10: It's 7 o'clock. I'm Lindsay Dolan. Good evening. More than 35,000 people are missing after two earthquakes hit Venezuela within a minute of each other. At least 164 people are confirmed dead, with that number expected to rise significantly. The quakes, with magnitude of 7.2 and 7.5, were the biggest in the century in the country. US Secretary of State Marco Rubio said the United States will be fast and effective with support.
11: We've already stood up our disaster response teams at the Department of State and our humanitarian efforts. The Department of War is going to have to play a big logistical role here, because they have the ability to land in challenging places right now. The airport in Caracas is damaged. One of the runways is cracked. So we have an awful whole of government response. It'll be big, it'll be fast, and it'll be effective.
10: Authorities are urging the public to be aware of two weather-related risks over the next 48 hours, high temperatures and heavy thunderstorms. The National Directorate for Fire and Emergency Management met today to prepare for the weather conditions. The yellow alert for high temperatures has been extended until next Saturday morning. A status orange warning for Cork, Kerry and Waterford for thunderstorms is due to end about now, while Connacht and Donegal are under a yellow thunderstorm warning until tomorrow morning. Cathal Nolan from Ireland's Weather Channel said those thunderstorms could be potent.
12: If they do materialise, all the ingredients are there for these storms to become quite potent indeed, with frequent lightning, large hail, strong winds and a risk of localised flooding as well.
10: Meanwhile, Paris-based journalist Laura Marlowe describes the conditions there.
13: It's extremely unpleasant. You can probably hear the fan whirring in the background. Out in the streets, it's just bleak, you know. People are carrying umbrellas to shade them from the sun, wearing big hats. You see a lot of people carrying those little battery-operated fans. I don't know, there's a feeling this time, we've had, of course, many, many heat waves, but there's this kind of doom-laden atmosphere.
10: Doctors involved in the care of a young girl injured in a stabbing in Dublin City in 2023 have told a court she will have a lifelong disability. 52-year-old Riyad Bouchikar, of no fixed address, has pleaded not guilty to the attempted murder of the then 5-year-old and denied a further 7 charges relating to the incident at Parnell Square. Emily Keegan has this report, which listeners may find upsetting.
14: Dr. Aoife Mahony, a consultant in neurodisability, has told the jury this now 7-year-old girl has a severe severe neurological disorder following a brain injury, and her muscles find it hard to move as a result. She said the girl is fully dependent on carers and finds it hard to swallow safely, getting some taste for pleasure, but is fed through a tube directly into her stomach. Dr. Mahoney added these difficulties are a result of undergoing serious harm. Later today, Dr. Louise Baker, a paediatrician at Temple Street, told the court the girl's brain injury was the result of a lack of oxygen and blood to her brain for 40 minutes. She described the girl's condition as a lifelong, life-limiting, severe disability.
10: Next Wednesday, new fees will be added for online shoppers. From the 1st of July, a €3 customs duty will apply to each item in packages valued at €150 or less from outside the EU. The charges will have a significant impact on customers who buy from British, Asian and other non-EU websites. Revenue's head of customs, Ray Ryan, explains how it'll work.
15: This new €3 customs duty will have implications when shopping online and will result in increased charges and payments which may be passed on to the consumer. So if someone purchases summer clothes, if you're buying a hat, a t-shirt and a pair of shorts from a platform that ships from outside the EU, that would be three distinct items. So it's three distinct €3 charges. So there would be a €9 addition to whatever you paid for those three items.
10: And Kingfisher have announced an extra show in Limerick next year due to demand. They'll play Thomond Park on the 9th and 10th of 2027. The band will also perform at Balsonic in Belfast and Marley Park in Dublin next summer. That's your news at 4 minutes past seven.
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18: You're very welcome to The Farm Show. I spent a most enjoyable and educational and informative day up in Oldcastle in Meath earlier in the day. And anyone that's idly wondering where most of the tractor hitches that are on your tractors around the country are made, well, look no further than Oldcastle. They're shipping hitches out to the UK, to Germany, to France, to Italy, to China, and a lot of those tractors, of course, coming back then to be purchased by Irish farmers. Won't have a report on it tonight, but we'll look at it in the future. Let's just start, and we'll introduce the rest of the programme later. We'll start with Pierce Kelly, who is going to talk to us about a big, big beef event next week.
19: The big beef gig of the year is happening next week, Beef 26, happening on the very appropriate day of July the 1st. I'm joined by Pierce Kelly, head of dry stock with Chagask. Pierce, I'm right, it's always a hugely attractive day, lots of crowds, lots of information, and everyone enjoying themselves at the same time.
20: Yeah, thanks for that, and thanks for having us on. Yeah, absolutely. It's our big day. As you say, it comes around every 2 years. We alternate with Moorpark. Moorpark would have had their big day last July of last year. We're up this year. And it's a one-stop shop for anybody who wants to know anything at all on the beef side of the house. And it's probably also important to emphasize it's not just Chagask too, Matt. We've, over the last number of open days, we've tried to include more and more stakeholders, more and more industry people. So it's really all in one place to be if you're interested in beef.
19: Give me a brief run through, a walk through, if you like, Pierce, before we get into the nitty gritty.
20: Yeah, so listen, anybody that has come before will know the format. We've tightened up the route the last time around, which was really welcome in that people don't like walking a very long distance. So people get out of their cars, they come in, there'll be a welcome stand, and then we'll have three main stands. And those three main stands will have speakers, researchers, advisors and specialists on those three main stands. We won't keep people too long on those. We'll keep them about half an hour in total is our plan this year on the three main stands. Half an hour, 40 minutes. Because we want people, the feedback we've got in previous years is people want to get in and see animals and see stock and get talking personally to people on a one-to-one rather than standing listening to big lectures. But we're going to keep those light. The theme this year really, it's looking at three things really. It's driving sustainable performance at the team for the open day, but encompassed in that, Matt, is this idea that beef farming has to be attractive to the next generation, but it has to be profitable and sustainable for the current generation. And they're all interlinked, because workload and profitability is what makes it either attractive or unattractive for the next generation to take it over. And having the next generation interested will help the current workload. So they're all interlinked. And we did a bit of a survey in advance for this open day. I mean, over 300 farmers came back and replied to it. And two-thirds of them had an off-farm job. So there's a lot of work. There's a lot, you know, there's a lot of pressures on beef farmers to have a full-time job. And then you could say when they come home, they have a full-time job too. So we're trying to address that at this year's open day. And there's no single silver bullet on that. It's around reducing workload when you are working on the farm. So even something as simple as vaccinating stock, we're pushing this year, because, you know, sick animals take up time. And you're working off farm, working on the farm, you don't have time to be dealing with animals that are sick. So when animals go down with pneumonia or something else, God forbid worse, you know, that all takes up time apart from profit. So it's little tips and tricks like that, Matt, we're going to try and address. And then people will move in, there'll be a grassland demo. And then they move into two main villages, which is a suckler village or a calf to beef village. And then we have a beef finishing village, a beef advisory village and education, where there'll be a lot of health and safety demonstrations and that. And then there's an industry village as well, Matt, at the end, what we have this year called a beef pulse, which is around a few interviews with people from the industry and Chagas at the end around the food area. So all in all, if you got out of your car at 10 o'clock, you'll probably be 2 o'clock before you get around all of it. So there's a lot in it.
19: Just to cherry pick a few things, because you've got those segments and each one nearly a focus in itself. The dairy calf to beef village, for instance, it's still a relatively niche enterprise, but growing exponentially.
20: Yes. 35% of the people that replied to that survey, Matt, said they had some level of a calf to beef enterprise. They were buying in, you know, and that's a big change to 10 years ago, as you know. You know, so there were a lot more calves coming from the dairy herd now. There's nearly a million calves coming from the dairy herd now that are going to be destined for beef. And that's probably doubled compared to what was there, because of the increase in the cow numbers and because of sex semen, meaning that there's more and more cows being given beef sires rather than dairy sires. They don't need as much to produce the replacements. So there's a couple of key things that village is going to be looking at. Health is hugely important. We know that that first 6 months of the life of that calf has a massive influence. So we're going to be focusing very much around the proper weaning management. A lot of talk of summer scour. We'll be covering that and milk feeding and health around, as I said, go back to the vaccinations and that. And the other big thing on the calves, Matt, as you know as well, is the genetics of those calves. And the genetics has improved the last few years, and that's very much built around what's the CBV, the commercial beef value of those calves. So there'll be a lot of demonstrations on that as well.
19: Yeah, and of course, whilst you've got over 60% of beef now coming from the dairy sector generally, that still leaves almost 40% coming from suckling, a hugely important component of our beef industry.
20: Absolutely, Matt. And listen, suckler farmers had an absolutely brilliant year last year in 2025. Whether they were selling weanlings or selling finish stock, you know, we saw from the profitability of suckler herds on the National Farm Survey going from 150 to 200 euro profit per hectare to over 800 euro profit per hectare. We see some of our demonstration farms this year on the Future Beef Programme making net margins before any direct payments, any checks in the post, making net margins of 14 and 1500 euros per hectare. Okay, listen, the price has gone down this year compared to last year. We don't know where it's going to go though for the rest of the year. Still hugely positive. And as you say, it's a very, very important sector. And we still have over 700,000 calves born coming from the suckler herd. And again, we've a whole suckler village there around going through all of the stages, through from getting cows in calf, synchronization, big focus on that, AI, improving the CBV of the calves coming from the suckler herd.
19: And you mentioned the fact that a lot of cattle farmers, beef farmers, are part-time. It is, as you say, it's a full-time job running a farm, whether it's part-time or full-time, but there you go. In order to get the best genetics for your cows,

0: well to give their experiences of that tech and using those aids, I suppose, to help and get more cows and calves to AI.
1: Yeah, challenge for beef finishers right now in terms of the price of finished beef. It dropped significantly there from the start of the year. I presume there'll be a lot of discussion around the merits of the grid, the various money schemes and how to qualify and so on and so forth.
0: So all the main meat processors will be there, but also we'll have a finishing demonstration that'll have four of the meat factories on that demonstration too, around the selection of cattle for slaughter. So there'll be a really good discussion, we hope, on that and on that demo, and which will be running throughout the day at different times around not only the selection of cattle, but also maybe where the markets are going. Or B are also going to have a very strong presence at the open day this year as well, on what way the markets are going and what way they see them going for the remainder of 2026.
1: Tell me, Pierce, as a general observation, two figures around 24 months, calving at 24 months and bringing down the average finishing age below 24 months, at or below. How is progress? I've heard some mention that it might be a bit stalled at a certain level. Is it still improving?
0: To take the slaughter age one first, we've made huge progress on that in the last 10 years, Matt. But what we've seen now is that there was a little bit of a stall in the last year or two on that. Some of that is definitely weather related. Some of it actually is price related, because when the price went up and the price of stores went up, people were more inclined to hold on to those animals for longer because they were getting paid extra for that extra carcass. Yeah, but we've made a lot of progress in the last 10 years. And we expect more progress to be made in the next 5 to 10 years as well, through better genetics and better performance. On the calves and heifers at 2 years of age, absolutely. We've kind of got stuck in around the 20-22% for the last 10 years, Matt, which is unfortunate, because all of the evidence is showing that those animals that are calving at that 24 months rather than 36 months are way more profitable animals in their lifetime, stay longer in their herd, have lower greenhouse gas emissions. It's positives all the way around. There's a lot of different myths, wrong myths around calving heifers at 2 years of age, that they don't go back and calf or they're more difficult calving. We have an awful lot of evidence to show that there's no evidence to say that whatsoever. I know on some of our demonstration farms, we've shown that it has been worth 10 to 12,000 extra in output from calving the heifers at 2 years of age rather than at 3 years of age. And that's massive for a suckler herd. So it's something, again, we'll be pushing really strong.
1: Yeah, we've discussed this before, previously, Pierce, in terms of it being a problem or a challenge. To me, it's an opportunity. There is room for much more productivity.
0: There is. I mean, and the calving heifers are 2 years, classic example. You've a herd of 50 cows there and you have 10 heifers going around for an extra year producing nothing. And the price of beef at the moment, 10 heifers producing 10 calves, or even those 10 heifers producing 8 calves, 8 or 9 calves, that could be worth 15,000 there at the weanling stage alone to those animals, getting those animals in calf and producing a product.
1: Yeah, and speaking of putting money in farmers' hands, I note you're continuing the emphasis on liming, literally putting money in farmers' hands if they can get into a good liming regime and improve soil productivity.
0: Yeah, lime is the big one on dry stock farms. A lot of dry stock farms don't put a huge amount of nitrogen out. They don't have a lot of allowance for P. And by putting out lime, which, you know, is their very small cost, spread over 3 or 4 or 5 years, it gives your biggest bang for your buck. We've seen the rates at way below where they should be the last number of years. And the big, big thing people have to remember about lime is that it releases free P that's already locked up in the soil. So rather than going out and spending money on phosphorus in fertilizer if you don't have an allowance, putting out that lime, you know, our soil experts tell us that that can bring you up a full index. And the cost of bringing up a full index by putting it out through P products in fertilizer could take 10, 15 years on farms, whereas putting out lime could release that very, very quickly.
1: A matter of curiosity, perhaps, for farmers when they walk around the farmyard is the development of the anaerobic digestion plant. How's that working out?
0: So it's in operation at the moment, Matt. We're still at the stage where we're waiting for it to be a converter to be installed. That's hoping to happen in the next couple of months, to convert to a gas that is a usable gas. People will have the opportunity on the day when they come up to the open day to see the anaerobic digester, to meet the researchers that are involved with it, meet the experts that are on it, and to discuss it. So it's, as I said, it's there at the moment, producing gas

0: not commercially yet producing gas in that it, as it has to be converted, but that hopefully will happen in 2026.
1: All to look forward to. Just to remind our listeners again, Pierce, where and when and what time are the gates opening?
0: Thanks, Matt. Yeah, so 1st of July, Wednesday next week. For anybody that maybe doesn't know where Grange is, if you're coming up the motorway, you know, it's about 20 minutes from Kilcock. It's about 20 minutes out from the M50. It's very easy accessible. The air code will get people straight to the door.
1: Looking forward to the day. Thank you very much, Pierce.
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7: Yesterday, I attended a walk and talk on the Ryan Farm near Thurles. They were, of course, the winners of the NDC Kerrygold Quality Awards for 2025. And I chatted to Corina Pearce of UCD and Aidan Brennan, Deputy Editor of the Irish Farmers Journal, amongst others.
8: Marina, we're here in Tipperary on the Ryan Farm, which won the 2025 Milk Awards, the NDC Kerrygold Quality Milk Awards. It really is a beautiful farm.
9: Yeah, it certainly is, Matt. They stood out to us for all sorts of reasons last year. Obviously, the awards are around milk quality and very much would have started focused on milk quality back 17 years ago. And they've evolved significantly and the Ryan family really epitomise now what the awards are, which is around attention to detail, adoption of technologies, making the very best of our grass-based system here in Ireland. They've moved with technologies, they've been open to research, and they have just a great approach to life as well. You know, they know when to work hard and they also know when to step back a little bit and enjoy other things in life too. So they were fantastic winners and I think we're going to see that today as we walk around the farm.
8: Yeah, and Michael Ryan, one of the family, that seemed to be reflected in his comments that they very much enjoy what they do. As much as it's a profession and a business and an enterprise run very well, they enjoy it.
9: And I think they've set the farm up for them to be able to enjoy it, you know, in terms of stocking rates, relieving the pressure a little bit on the farm, the adoption of some technologies that have sort of eased pressures at key points, the layout of the farm. And it isn't all about big investments. And Michael said that when he was on the stage there now. It's not about investing always hundreds of thousands in something. It's about little investments that make their life a little easier as they go along. And when we came here that day and we walked around the farm, Michael, Tom and Mary, the appreciation for nature, the appreciation for the part of the country they live in, they just really have a great passion for it. And like I say, have set the farm up in a way that they know they have to work hard, very hard at times of the year and all through the year, but they're able to step back and enjoy it as well.
8: Yeah, to some extent, of course, this is looking back at last year at the 2025 Cave Awards. You're already on the road with Paddy Wall and Dave Gleeson, searching out the best of the best, the creme de la creme for this year.
9: Exactly, and you know, it's amazing how fast the year comes around. So there's 12 entrants in the competition this year. We have 10 of those 12 farms judged at this point. Now, we've lots of deliberations ourselves afterwards, but again, Matt, it's such a fantastic industry, and while we hear lots of negatives out there in the media sometimes, when you get onto these farms, you really appreciate how excellent the industry is here. The passion, the commitment, the investment of farmers in their businesses in recent years as well. So look, it's great to be on the road with Paddy and Dave again, and looking forward to the events later on this year.
8: Now, putting on, I suppose, your day job hat, if you like, you're Professor of Dairy Production at UCD School of Agriculture. Big celebration last week, marking 100 years of the faculty.
9: Yeah, 100 years of agriculture in UCD. The origins maybe stem back further than that, with the Albert College back from 1838, but in 1926, the College of Science in what are now government buildings, basically agriculture moved to UCD and dairy science moved to UCC, and we had a great celebration with the launch of a book that Mark Duncan wrote, and it looks, I suppose, at a very different world, Matt, from 1926 to 2026, not just around agriculture in UCD, but really how much society, education and Ireland has changed over 100 years.
8: Yeah, I mean, we've moved literally from an agrarian society where the preponderance of people and activity and economic output was agricultural, was food.
9: Yeah, about 50% of the population employed in agriculture at the time. And, you know, even, you know, if we look at things like gender balance, the people who were involved in our industry, the role of women on farms, you know, how education has evolved, the specialisation of our degrees over time will show, from business to dairy to tillage, the whole industry has transformed over that period of time. And I suppose UCD shows one part of that. But as you said, I mean, there has been massive transformation over 100 years. And we're here on a farm today to show, you know, that there's been massive transformation on this farm over a number of generations as well.
8: Yeah, from hand milking to the extreme, if you like, of automated milking. But really, the transition of agriculture, of Irish agriculture over the 100 years, is reflected in the book in terms of gradual mechanisation, fewer and fewer people, larger farms.
9: Yeah, certainly. And I think the book documents that really well, that it's unrecognisable in many ways, how farms have specialised, the number of people that are employed on the farms, the education of the farmers that are now involved in our industry, you know, that are attending not just UCD but colleges all around the country as well, is fantastic. And the ability then of the capability and capacity of those next generation of farmers to take on all the research knowledge, to take on all the technologies that are out there for us to meet the challenges that are there for the industry.
8: And whether by accident or design, we've ended up with a relatively unique livestock production system, and I put down the credit to that to the UCD School of Agriculture, to Chagas, its forebears, research advisory, and the farmers themselves.
9: What has evolved over time, I suppose, is capitalising on the advantages that we have here in Ireland, and today epitomises that as well around our grass-based system. So ruminants eat grass, and our industry has evolved around that. And in recent years, it has been about better grassland management, the adoption of technologies that allow us to better manage that grass. You know, Chagas have been key to that. Our partnerships with Chagas and other industries. And what you'd see now, Matt, is, you know, the industry isn't without its challenges, but that collaboration, you know, Ireland is fantastic for that too. While many different colleges and we can all compete in some ways, but ultimately we pull together to solve the problems, and we have to look at those problems. It's not just about the nutrition of dairy cows, or it's not just about grassland management, or it's not just about the environment. It has to be about all of those things together to help farmers be more resilient into the future.
8: Karina, thank you very much.
9: Thank you, Matt.
2: KCLR.
8: Edin Brennan, you facilitated a dairy discussion, a discussion with the Ryan family and Barina Pearce on the farm here, reflecting back on the great award of the NDC Kerrygold Dairy Quality Award last year. It is, as I discussed earlier with Karina, it's a fine farm, but it's the people that make it.
10: Absolutely. There's nothing special about this farm in terms of its land, its soil type, the herd of cows. You know, they're high EBI, they're good herd. It's the people that drive the performance here. And you really, I suppose, it's a two-generation farm. You've Mary and Tom in partnership with their son Michael, three excellent farmers in their own right. If one of those were running the farm by themselves, they'd be good farmers. So when you've three together, it shows the power of and the compounding ability of people when they work well together. Even within the discussion Michael was having on stage, like, the rapport between the two generations really stood out, and it shows that they're really comfortable. They're all thinking in one way. They're all pulling together, and that's what's really driving the performance here.
8: I was sitting in the audience and reflecting it on the fact that farmers, good farmers, whether they're in beef, dairy, tillage, whatever, have to be extraordinarily multi-purpose. They're, as well as being good business people, accountants, agronomists, vets, hygienists, they have to be highly motivated. I don't think farmers take credit upon themselves for how talented they are.
10: Yeah, absolutely. I think it's one of the reasons why children from farms are often sought after in industry, whether that's professional services in Dublin or Cork or Limerick or business. They value the skills that children from farms have because they see their parents and how they react to. They have to be good business people, they have to be good stock people, they have to, you know, they negotiate on a daily basis. And I think those skills wash off on young people, and it's why, you know, children from farms are often most sought after in terms of graduate jobs.
8: And I know it's everyone to make up their own minds and circumstances and families and scale and fragmentation all come into play. I always think it's a pity we have 17,000 dairy farmers odd. It's a pity we don't have 34,000 or 40,000. 1,800 cow farms, a perfect farming model.
10: Yeah, it is. I suppose it's a challenge at we'd say that average herd size of 80 or 90 cows in terms of people, because it's you know, dairy farming is 7 days a week, 365 days a year. And I suppose where there's only one person working on their own, it's hard to get the labour element of that. You know, if you have a larger scale, it's easier to, I suppose, have a full-time employee. I mean, but that's why the likes of the Ryans here, they went to 150, 160 cows, because they knew there was an income for two families and that they could have a better work-life balance as a result of that. So I think I agree with what you're saying. It would be much nicer to have 30 or 40,000 farmers milking smaller herds. But, you know, economically, work-life balance, it's harder sometimes to make that work.
8: Yeah, just to progress that discussion for a moment, Aidan, I suppose I should be a bit more nuanced. Mm. Perhaps where a spouse, the husband or wife working off-farm, you've got a great model for minding the family at home whilst running the dairy farm. You bring in adequate income, and there should be enough general income to justify some part-time labour.
10: Yeah, that's a fair point. And I think you'll see in some parts of Europe in particular, where milk price is higher, they can actually do that. If they're consistently getting 50, 60 cents a litre, and I'm thinking here of maybe Switzerland, or, you know, where there's specialty milk products or there's cheese making, they actually can afford to do that. But in Ireland, we're very much commodity-based. We're getting a global milk price, so we have to be competitive in terms of our cost structure, and labour is a big one of those. So, but yeah, maybe the future will change, but, you know, the direction of travel is, at the moment, farms are getting bigger, the numbers of farmers are getting smaller. And I think if you look at the statistics, the last 10 years have been a little bit of a blip in terms of the trend towards fewer farmers, and that's because of quota removal. So we had, I think, 100,000 dairy farmers in Ireland in the 60s and 70s. We're back now to 17,000, and maybe the true figure could actually be a little bit lower than that. And we're hearing at an increasing rate farmers getting out of cows. So I'd say we're going to, you know, in 10, 15 years' time, maybe we're looking at 10 or 12,000 farmers milking cows in Ireland, as opposed to the 17,000 we have today.
8: Yeah, and I suppose that's the way the world is going in Ireland, Ireland being no exception. Just before you go on the farm walk, Aidan, Emma Wall spoke for the NDC, and they're doing a great job promoting Irish dairy to the Irish public. Kerrygold, Arniua, to me, doing a fantastic job as a using the global brand and developing that niche market of grass-produced milk.
10: Yeah, and grass-fed, as mentioned numerous times already in the forum. And I think the key selling point there is that Kerrygold is different to other butters because it's made from grass-fed milk. And if we don't have that grass-fed milk advantage, Kerrygold won't get the premium that it currently gets. So I think that's a very key message. We are, of course, seeing competition for Kerrygold, particularly in the US, with other brands of Irish dairy products going onto the market. And I don't think that's good news. It's not good news for Kerrygold. But I think it's a strong brand and they're well recognised in the US, so I'd say they'll fight that off. But it's key. And the value that's delivering back to dairy farmers is in the order of 1 to 2 cents per litre of additional milk price because of Kerrygold, which is not something to be sniffed at.
8: At a time of relatively low milk prices, tight margins, a lot of people tend to turn to, where can we squeeze more out of the system? more rationalisation? We've seen bits and bobs over the past few years. Are we going to see a big bang?
10: I wonder. And one of the issues that could lead to that would be, I suppose we've mentioned it previously, we've spoken before, Matt, on it, but the whole GLP-1 and the increase in demand for protein. Not all co-ops are going to be able to capitalise on that because they don't make cheese. And if they don't make cheese, they don't make whey. And if they don't make whey, they can't sell high-value WPC or WPI products, which are commanding €25,000 a tonne at the moment, because consumers and food manufacturers are going mad for protein at the moment. So there's actually going to be a two-tier milk price system in Ireland going to develop over the next couple of months, and you're going to see some of the co-ops not able to get that higher milk price that they can deliver back to their farmers because they're not selling that high-value whey. So it's interesting. It's going to be an interesting couple of months ahead, I think, because general commodities such as butter, skim milk powder, whole milk powder, they're all doing badly. And cheese itself is doing badly. And I think we're now at the stage where cheese making is a byproduct of whey. And we spoke about that potentially happening previously, but it seems to be happening currently.
8: Aidan, you're much in demand. There's other people want to chat to you, but thanks for your time.
10: No worries, Matt.
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7: George Candler is in studio. Dara Callanan is in studio. And just before we came back on air, he provided me with the most, what I thought was a startling statistic. Almost 1,000 horses on site at Balafoyle Show last year, probably be even more this year, but we'll hear it from the horse's mouth. Sorry about that. Couldn't help it. Dara, you're very welcome. You're very welcome to the Farm Show. Hugely about horses, show jumping, showing and so on, but about so much more as well.
16: It is. Thanks very much for having me in again. You're very, very good to give us some airtime. It's a massive show. We're in our 31st year this year. It couldn't be possible without the landowners, Harpers, Costigans, McCormick's, Smith's and Quirk's. They just give up their field for their fields for at least a week a year, and they let us come in with as much traffic, like you said. There's a lot of hauling in, nearly 1,000 animals, like, you know, between, and this year, like, with the sheep, the entries have gone through the roof with the sheep. So there's going to be an awful lot more of them coming through the gates. All this needs manpower as well, and we're just blessed to have a brilliant committee that everyone rows in and go from one section to another, and we make sure everything is, all the boxes are ticked and everything is done on the day, and we can give as much away to charity as possible, which is the main aim of the game.
7: Yeah, before we get into detail, all done by voluntary people from the locality and further afield who give of their time, not only on the day but for the months ahead of it, and all profits to charity.
16: Yeah, exactly, Matty. Everyone is voluntary. There's no one paid. The people who are paid on the day is judges and the hiring of fences and stuff that you have to pay for, like to run a show of this magnitude. We're incredibly lucky to have a great mix of young and old in the committee. We learned, I was on, it's 31 years going, I'm 38. I remember the first one. I remember going, pulling poles around and not being able to lift one. And there were heavy poles back then, back in 94 or 5, whatever it was. And we've come up, my nephews now are in rolling in, doing the same thing at 13 and 14. And it's going around again. It's brilliant.
7: Yeah, George, I'm assuming you're called in again for your duties this year, but which or whether it's Balafoyle to me epitomises what an agricultural show should be about.
17: Exactly, Matt, and you know, I may as well talk to her about her, Anne Callanan. Anne Callanan is a woman that you're not inclined to say, no, Anne, I'm not available, or this, that, and the other. You said you will be, and you know, in fairness, it's absolutely brilliant show. I think they should all take a big round of applause for what they do, because there's pony, there's lead reins, there's jumping competitions for both pony and horses, and it's as good as you'd see anywhere in Ireland. And the type of horses they attract is magnificent. And of course, there's cake making, there's different, kids get involved too, a lot of the activity in that. We had a great fun going round to them, yeah, and talking to all those.
16: Now, this year, George, actually, we had to increase the size of the arts and crafts tent, because there was so many entries last year, we needed more room. Yeah. All the local schools are being involved. We have some teachers on the committee who've been putting up posters for the last 3 or 4 months, and kids are really excited about decorating wellies and doing their arts and crafts and Lego. There's horticulture, there's a best dressed on the day, or we'll have a select committee, and they'll go around and they'll ask people who, if they want to be considered for the best dressed person on the day, male and female, and a top prize for each gender or whatever. And it's just adds something else to the occasion. We have Dancing with Declan is back this year after a brief hiatus, and it's going to be bigger and better than 2 years ago. He's after doubling the size of his stand, and he is raring to go, so he is. So everyone be jiving and around the floor around 2 or 3 o'clock on Sunday.
17: Dara, actually, Matt is a very good mover on the dance floor, so that, probably he will be there. It will be nice to see him there.
7: It's a pity I'll have forgotten my dancing shoes. Dara, of course, it's all part of a network of shows, including the RDS around the country, where people qualify.
16: Yeah, so we were very lucky a couple of years ago to get RDS qualifiers in the showing section of the show. So we have two classes. One is this, the ladies' side saddle, which is extremely elegant to look at. Like, it's a great skill for someone to be able to do. They dress up in their real elegance, and the top three get a golden ticket, as they call it, to the RDS Horse Show in Dublin. And we were very lucky to provide the winner of that class in Dublin from our show for the last 2 years in a row. So we know we only have had it 2 years, and we'd like to keep that tradition going if we could. And we have the racehorse, the riding horse class as well, which is all these, everyone might give out with the amount of racing going on, whatever, but a lot of these horses are rehomed and given a second career, and they go around from agricultural show to agricultural show doing these racehorse classes every year or every week for the all throughout the summer, and looked after like kings. So it's another avenue for them once their career is over on the racetrack.
7: Absolutely.
17: And they're well-known names too, Matt. You know, names that have done something on the track. So things like that. You know, it should attract a crowd. It's on Sunday, starting at gates open at
16: we're the first horses in the ring at 8:30 a.m. Trade stands start at open at 10. But can I just say on that point with the race horses? It's not just the horses that were good on the track. It's every animal that was on the track is given a chance to have another career.
17: Which is great.
16: Yeah, it is brilliant, and I think people should know that as well in the everywhere. The Grand Prix this year is up in the show jumping ring, and we've had some of the best riders in the country. We will have some of the best riders in the country competing. They started off doing the local lead rein, and now they're up jumping these big fences and they won the Dublin jumping these big fences. But they all got a good grounding at Ballyfoyle, and Anne Callanan was a driving force getting them there, and still get a driving force to get them there today.
7: We mentioned last week that you continue to broaden your remit, if you like, sheep.
16: Yeah, sheep has gotten, they've added a lot more classes this year now. There's Texel's qualifiers, I think it is, and there's Suffolk and there's Black Nose Valet. I'm not sure. Black Nose Valet, is it?
17: Yes.
16: Yeah. And there's the entries, we did pre-entries this year, and it's trebled or quadrupled since last year. So it's going to be very competitive. Now, it wouldn't be my, I wouldn't know much about sheep, but I've been told that it's everyone is looking forward to the numbers that are coming. They're coming from all over Ireland apparently for this competition.
17: Of course, a lot of people involved with sheep have got fleeced over the years, I suppose.
7: I knew it.
17: And we won't, How low can we go? Pull the wool over your eyes there, Matt.
7: Enough. Dara, I assume, now maybe I'm wrong, I assume there's a dog show.
16: There is a dog show, a huge dog show. And that kicks off at, I have that written down, it kicks off at 2:30. We have the lead rein is at 12:30, and we have... We've a lot of different trade stalls this year. There's like from solar energy to hidden hearing to there's a lot of different food. There's a whole food village of different varieties. There's the tea tent as well, the local tea tent, which is brilliant because all our sponsors which are incredible. I was just doing up the list the other day for the catalogue, and the list goes on. An Excel sheet goes on and on and on and on, and it's just without these people, we'd not be able to run the show, and it's just phenomenal. I really, really, really appreciate it. I know I annoy people every year looking for money off them, but I really, really, really appreciate it.
7: And people are more than willing to help and sponsor and donate. From a family, it's a perfect family outing midsummer. Yeah, but there's food available. You can a number of food stands, and you can get a tea or a coffee or a mineral or whatever, because that's important when you have kids.
16: Yeah,
7: keep them fed and everyone is happy.
16: There's kids entertainment as well. There's zorbing, and there's trampolining, and there's face painting, and there's the sheep are them Blacknose Valley apparently they're really, really friendly, and the person who has them, man, she's really good with letting kids come in here and getting pictures and stuff like that. And there's it's just a great family day out. We're my whole family is involved in it, like all my brothers all my brothers and sisters-in-laws and nephews and nieces and the whole community. It's just fantastic to see everybody come together. And touch wood now, it's looking good weather-wise as well.
7: Yes, but not too good. It won't be this huge heat wave that we have at the moment. So it should be comfortable. And one of the things, just before we conclude, Dara, one of the things I love about it is it's all one-way traffic, it's all well-coordinated, but you can park in the field opposite, walk through, across the road, and you're on site.
16: Yeah. There's no big hike to get to a stall that you want to go see, and everything is the whole geography of the place. It's a great viewing area in the middle field. Is a great viewing area of everything anyway. And you don't have to walk too far to go see any different attraction, which
7: absolutely.
16: Is brilliant.
7: Absolutely, George, you're looking forward to it.
17: Indeed, Ballyfoyle on Sunday is the place to be. And as Dara said, there it starts at 8:30.
16: Say one more thing.
17: Go on, Dara. Sorry.
16: In the last few years, we've been starting to give some money towards Cancer Trials Ireland. Now, these are very close to myself and my mother's heart. There's in the catalogues, you'll find a lovely note from Cancer Trials Ireland to see exactly where the money is going. And I really urge everyone who gets a catalogue to go and to read that, because it's where your money is going, and these trials will save lives in the future.
7: People like that kind of reassurance. Dara, thanks very much for coming into studio this evening, and congratulations and the best of luck with the Ballyfoyle show. We're going, we mentioned sheep earlier, we're going to Tullow to hear from Eric.
16: Thanks very much, Matt.
18: Very warm summer's day here today in Tullow, and land to report a strong pricing. There we'll call the trade on fire to match those lamb prices. But all laughing and joking aside, it's glad to be able to say we're remaining strong here with those lambs over 50 kilos today. They're selling anything from 202 and 3 up to 210, 212. Even in some instances there, we got up to 214 and 16. But overall, a good demanding trade for them well-fleshed forward-type lambs. The more factory-type weights, though, those 43 to 47, 48 kilos, they're selling there from the mid-180s. Up to 200 euro, 47 and 8 kilos there, sailing into 200 euro. And a very active trade there from factory agents, suggesting maybe a bit of a supply and demand situation. The store trade here, look at maybe starting to open up there around 110 or there, about the weight, the mid 30 kilos there into the early 140s. 38, 39 fleshier types there, selling maybe to 125 or so with the weight, but they certainly not going for further feeding. Cash yo trade here, a good lively trade for them heavier yos. They are up to 270, 280 ahead there. We're talking in excess of maybe 270 to 290 a kilo, maybe 3 euro touching in for them continental type yos. With the lighter 70, 75 kilo yo, they're selling around 250 to 280 a kilo. And again, a good shipping demand trade. Just to remind everyone, cattle sale on Friday. Good to report a positive movement in that cattle industry right across the board, from stores right through to beef cattle. And we're back again next Tuesday with with our weekly sheep sale. And in that sale, we have 150 Huggets, 2s, 3s and 4-year-old yokes, very suitable for breeding. And that is all next Tuesday. So just to sum it up here, lively trade as we come into the second half of June. Good warm day, suggesting that the sheep industry is holding on amongst the supply and demand situation.
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19: Oh my God, Noel!
20: What caused Aisling McDonald to have that reaction?
3: Let's rewind. For 20 weeks on Ireland's Easiest Quiz, we had a lot of this.
19: Jimmy, that was 9. We needed to get to 10 this morning. You just missed it. I started the last question, but I couldn't finish it because the buzzer came in. Caroline, sweet Caroline. 9 questions.
21: I didn't get it.
19: No, 9. Amy, we only got to the 9 questions. Oh my goodness.
21: Okay.
3: But then the mighty Noel got through to play.
22: Well, sure. Give it a go and see what happens. Yeah.
19: Are you ready?
22: I'm good to go, yeah.
19: Very best of luck, Noel. David, are you ready?
16: Absolutely best of luck, Noel.
22: Thank you.
19: Here we go. What day is today?
22: Saturday.
19: How many weeks are in a year?
23: A few moments later.
19: What month comes after May?
22: June.
19: What's your own first name?
22: Noel.
16: Brilliant.
19: David! Yes,
16: brilliant stuff.
19: Janie Mackers, Noel Ryan.
22: Yes.
19: You've just won 2,000 euro.
22: Brilliant. Absolutely brilliant.
19: Oh my goodness, my heart. Noel, you were fast.
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7: George, I can only suggest that the very small numbers at the Mart today were connected to the fact that it was so warm and people didn't want to bring cattle out.
17: Maybe it was, Matt, but as I said, I do a little report to all the agri people on, and I put in, where have all the flowers gone? You remember that song? And where have all the cattle gone? The smallest sale in many, many years today in Kilkenny. But those who brought them out were well rewarded. Some great prices there. I'd say some of those cattle could be up 30, 80 per head. And I was in the heifer ring today, and definitely some of those heavier heifers would be up almost 100 a head and maybe a little bit more compared to the last couple of weeks. Now, the bullocks, 600 kilo, range from 340 to 413 per kilo, 2,170 to 3,280 per head. The 5 to 600 every kilo bullet from 325 to 515 per kilo, 1750 to 2560 per head, with the 400 to 500 kilo bullet from 310 to 5 euro per kilo, 1250 to 2300 euro per head. On the under 400 kilo, price range here from 3 euro to 5 euro per kilo, that's 900 euro to 1900 euro per head. Now, our last Tuesday sale for cull cows, they're going to revert back to Thursday. Last Tuesday, a phenomenal trade, a great super trade all round. Frisian cull cows, 210 to 335 per kilo, up to 340 per kilo for quality lots, and the continentals from 330 to 390 per kilo. Beef heifers today in Kilkenny, ranging in price here from 350 to 415 per kilo, that's 1800 euro to 2520 per head. The four store heifer from 360 to 420 per kilo, 1700 euro to 2060 per head. The lighter type from 405 to 540 per kilo, 1270 to 1910 per head. Don't be afraid to bring them out, because we're looking specifically for heifers 500 to 550 kilo, tested within the last 30 days. If you have those, we have plenty of customers looking for those specifically. Also, calf sale is moved to a Monday now, because Tuesday we have the cull cows on a Thursday now before the heifers, and the calves are on a Monday. And if you have them, please ring them out. Once again, we're inundated with calls for people looking for calves, so if you have them, please let us know. And we had our sheep sale on Monday last, a little bit of a reduction there, unfortunately, in cases, maybe 5, 8, 10 euro per head in the previous week. The spring butcher type, 190 to 225 per head, and the factory type from 165 to 200 euro per head, with the cast used from 168 to 260 per head. Ballyfoyle show, we've mentioned that, Matt, that's on Sunday. We'll see you there. That's great sheep competitions, loads of horse competitions going on. If you want something different to do, why don't you take a trip down the river? I took a trip down the River Nore with Cliffin River Boats, so pop in there and have a look. Absolutely lovely when the sun shines, specifically. Don't fall out. Prime cuts are in barbecue in Killin Hill, they said. And where are we going now? Calves is at a Monday, and sheep on Monday, of course. And Relay for Life is coming up on the 4th and 5th of July. That's a cancer fundraiser. And we had great fun yesterday down to see Greg Hanlon. Declan Gibbons is making this booklet, or book, regarding 70 years in Kilkenny. That's October. You'll hear more about it, because we'll have a bit of, hopefully Radio Kilkenny will be involved, or KCLR, should I say, will be involved in that venture in Killin Hill, in next to Crowbar. 70 years ago. And someone said to me, how long are you involved, George? Matt, it's awful hard to say, but 54.
7: It's great, bust entirely, George. You became a Kilkenny man, still Roscommon born. George, tell me, in terms then of where you expect numbers to be in the coming months, I presume this is an aberration.
17: I'm not sure what's going on. I feel there's an awful lot of cattle were exported. They were exported as calves. They were also exported as yearlings, etc., etc. So there might be a deficit there. Now I'm told that the factories are sort of trying to source cattle. Now, I suppose, like everything else, if you don't play ball with people got such a roasting in what they bought cattle last year, and they can't afford to get back into to restock. If they do restock, they're going to have the amount of cattle because of the loss they've incurred. So there could be trying times ahead there for factory supplies and mart supplies, as you saw from the front of the today's Farmers Journal.
7: Speaking of roasting, are you into barbecuing at all?
17: Yeah, do a little bit of barbecuing. As I said, that's why Prime Cuts were on to me today to mention they have fantastic bargains over there. That's a free ad for somebody. And so all in all, I enjoy the old barbecue, hopefully not too burnt.
7: Yes, and I presume you're a traditionalist. It's charcoal, not all this electrical and gas and all this kind of thing.
17: You know, it's nice to get out there and enjoy these hazy days, lazy, hazy, crazy days of summer, and that song, yeah.
7: And what better than Irish meat to be putting on it? Absolutely. Listen, we'll do it all again next week, and we'll have more March reports. We have a number of things coming up that I want to highlight, but we won't do it right now.
17: Indeed.
7: But George, thank you very much.
17: If you're in Ballyfoyle on Sunday, we'll meet you there.
7: Absolutely. And to everyone who contributed this evening, thank you very much. To Martin, who produced and engineered. And for me, Matt O'Keefe, until next week, farm well, farm safely, good night and goodbye.

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0: 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Did you hear KCLR breakfast this morning?
1: She was born on this date in New York City, in New York, in 1943. She's 82 today. And a big happy birthday to the current Mrs. Walsh, who celebrates her birthday today. I think she's kind of like Carly Simon, 82 or 83, in and around that age, as far as I can remember.
0: KCLR breakfast, back tomorrow morning from 7, with thanks to Weddings at Kilkenny Ormond Hotel, helping you create the day you've always imagined with heartfelt and unique celebrations in wonderful surroundings. 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
2: 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And then, as we've seen on the TV there across Spain, France and Germany, the temperatures are hitting 40 and above 40. So it's an extreme heat wave.
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Beidegar Ahantu, Fuam on guitar sin. Johnny Marr. Well, lovely into Hen Fisher Park to the Bon Kiol that around the Spitz. Och on Kion is Noah Mock Egg Johnny No Spin. August Keiko Wilmot Egg Diru Kiol Ernok Agoni Kiol and Oct. Beidegar Will to a Corkesht. It was Johnny Marr. Johnny Marr, his people are from Atai in County Kildare and very proud of his Atai and Kildare heritage. Anyway, Stjocks and Oaked, well, Tom Morrissey is Stjocks and Oaked. A Garon is, well, Cahav. It's a Waslui, either Kayla. Ah, just stop, lads. Just stop. Anyway, Rivershian, Burnchurch, August and Kion is Nua, August is Alling, Riof, Ghost Town. Kian Kudashiv, August Erdus, O McDonough, August Eamon, Clear, Lekela, Mar Not Sure, August Fire and Light. Now, for to preview three invished between Kian Shaw, Leela Jane, Kian is no amok, Akita Ravellum, Only Love.

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Es bralum kjol oscap kelo. Sho e, I'm good kale, Harley and she le ruddy, le PC kjol. I mean, she a mock, Aaron Seal, agus, Hagendinius Jackler remixes the High Sagan. Anyway, scap kelo, the operatic mix, maraderha, of more, more, more.

Soda Blonde and Shin. August. Well, Kate Fogo as she on Shine List. Vias Elaive Nanukton, August Cooplin, then a man so shielded, August for me on scale Ufasak, Fin Banakyol, Susan Tyne's Anam, Don Kiana Kulishiv, Kamanishkel, Gazrivishin, Skap Kalo. Ok, Kulame on scale, just good ter, early she clawl on Bana, August, Marisol Dave, Toshid, Lorna, essential. Ni Fedelo, Rud Yen of a Yert, gone no early she. No early she fain. A Sean Parson to August Ta Alon a Bintlo Marisola Alon Kyoltori, you know your own gear, you know the bits and pieces. It just is Rud Ufasuk. Now Ta Gok Ile Pisa Olis Sunri Fween the early she at Ta Emiha at Ta Goite August Mas Fedelat Kaur Uhordo Dane Gone Wheel. Just it's just such a horrible thing to hear. To have equipment stolen. The Harla May, Harla and Rud Kaila Lumsa, no blind to him, August Tomafos teen, Ishliawan, Okni Shlivaha, to a guest, you know, it's a caution, Toshlivaha, a guest on Bonnekyol show. Just if you find out, know about anything, whatever, Kor, you know, Maradirha, drop a dime, or Kor, Kor and Bonnek in Olis. Okay, Lenny the Raig, a rash quig album, Alling a Honig, a Stachum, on Derishakton, a Shakacha. Agus Bralum, Kuplikin, Jacker Kuplikin, a Rounu, Kerikin, a Rounu, Mar Abna Shakton, a Tomakind Fien album, Tomak Eg S.J. McCardle, and All My Dreams Companions Gone. Shuk Kion Alling, own Kioncha, an album show. Lelisa Lam. Kian Alling Deravenham, The Separation Waltz.

Endless Parade is Anam Adun Banakil. To leave the past behind and Kiana V. Ugum, Gary Landers, Dr. Sawalia Air, Agus is Shan Kara, the Mali O'Mahony, Agus Kerr, Mali an Anam Stachum, Kiana Rish, Kekarashe, Erstacha, Le Mali Air an Ego Specialta, Kupla Shakdanahin, Wheelans, Blatlia, Agus Rinishit Kupla Auron Lekele. 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

0: Sprala McCountian. August Sprala Macholaki Vanessa Viagestruct air on March. August Hatton on Kianchen Gamorle Freshen. August Cupidinier Aaron takes Freshen. Anyway, Shin Neve McKinney on Count is no mock aki. August Damn Luxury is Anna Dunpius. Rivishin Count Alling on Neve Keen. Where Dort May is father in law and a visa kind lay ak bralam. On Kianchen Tar Aeneas. Right, Kundera Coalition or Shaw, Tommy Dullarash, Quick Kian, Obanakyal Daravanan, The Girl in the Year Above, Kian Alling Daravanan, Ode to the Glory Days. Because for my takes, a rough wind tas, dirt she, Shanoka la Kulashe, Nuravishe Og, Tashi Kote, Le La Nabodava. It's as hot as the day of the black cow, Kegarev. Well, the black cow didn't have a good time, but Kusulinga lay into show. Anyway, ni mea garon. Fogmeid slán dun or show Girl in the Year Above, ma ta pisa am fogga bebe dula rash quick count o Vinnie Riley, Sketch for Summer. Och, an ish. Ode to the Glory Days.
1: Ode to the Glory Days. My grandmother said,

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1: It's 11 o'clock. I'm Lindsay Dolan. A very good evening. More than 40,000 people have now been reported missing after a pair of earthquakes hit Venezuela. At least 188 people have died, with that number expected to rise significantly. The UN is calling for a massive collective effort to help over the coming days. US Secretary of State Marco Rubio said the country will need a lot of long-term help.
2: The second phase, of course, will be identifying their more longer-term and acute needs. What are the things over the long-term they're going to need help with? We'll have a better assessment of that after the next 48 hours when we're on the ground and as the Venezuelan authorities get more visibility as to the level of damage in terms of housing. Where do you put all these people that don't have anywhere to go live? What we can do to help restore or help them restore their communications, their internet, their telecom and so forth.
1: A state of emergency has been declared after the quakes, with magnitudes of 7.2 and 7.5 occurred just a minute apart. Peter Power, head of UNICEF, said the damage above ground is just as bad as below ground, and one of their concerns is providing safe and clean water.
3: The damage you see above ground is matched by the damage below ground, with pipes and infrastructure, electricity lines, but particularly water pipes damage. So what UNICEF particularly concentrates on in emergencies of this nature is the provision of safe and clean water, without which humanitarian emergencies can get an awful lot worse very, very quickly.
1: Drivers have been warned of possible catastrophic impacts from the extreme weather conditions over the next 48 hours. Met Éireann have issued a status yellow thunderstorm warning for Munster, with the risk of localised flooding, hailstones and warning of difficult driving conditions. There's currently two yellow weather warnings issued, a warning for thunderstorms ending on Friday and for high temperatures ending on Saturday. David Martin, head of communications at the RSA, is reminding drivers to follow direction on flooded roads.
4: The signage should be put in place very clearly by the local authority or by An Garda Síochána, and it's important that drivers adhere to those, don't and obey them when they are in place. They're there for a very good reason. You don't want to find yourself trapped on a flooded road, and you're going to have to get emergency services out to extricate you from that particular situation.
1: Meanwhile, people have been urged not to bring their dogs out in the high temperatures. Barbara Bent, director of Wexford SPCA, says many dogs have died of heat stroke in the hot weather.
5: Heat stroke can be a very serious thing, and especially in old dogs. So we ask people to stop and think before they go walkies. They're much better off to stay inside, indoors, in the cool, with plenty of water always available, rather than to drag them along on a hot day when it's not pleasure for man or beast. You can lose a dog through pushing your luck and bringing them out.
1: Decriminalising the possession of drugs for personal use would be incredibly risky, according to a charity. It comes as the Tánaiste has pushed back against this idea following the Oireachtas Committee's recommendation of the move in a report yesterday. The Anna Liffey Drugs Use Project said they've noticed more people are turning to drugs due to feelings of nervousness and social anxiety in group settings. Chief Executive Dawn Russell said Ireland would really need incredible robust treatment services in place if this is introduced.
6: It's an incredibly complex area. To oversimplify decriminalisation would be risky. Removal of Section 3 of the Misuse of Drugs Act would make it legal to carry drugs for your personal use. But what you would need to have, if that were to happen, and if that were to be the approach that Ireland would take, you would need to have incredibly robust treatment services in place to support those people who do fall into problem addiction.
1: And that's your news approaching 4 minutes past 11.
7: And in sport, Ivory Coast have sealed a place in the knockout stages at the World Cup. They've beaten Curaçao 2-0 in Philadelphia to finish second in Group E. Ecuador beat the group winners Germany 2-1 at MetLife Stadium to further dent Scotland's chances of reaching the last 32. Manchester City are set to make Elliot Anderson their record signing. City have agreed a £130 million fee with Nottingham Forest for the England midfielder, and he's expected to have a medical at the weekend. Lorcan Fitzgerald will take interim charge of Shelburne for Saturday's trip to Sligo Rovers in the Premier Division of the SSC or Tristy League. It's after the Reds confirmed Joey O'Brien's departure as head coach earlier today. Athlone Town will be travelling to Poland for their first Women's Champions League qualifier next month. Lilyag's double winners will face Skopje in the semi-final of the mini-tournament as they begin their bid to reach the group stage. Alexia Patalis is on the move. She's close to completing a switch to London City Lionesses. The two-time Ballon d'Or winner is a free agent after leaving the European champions Barcelona this summer. Shane Lowry is opened with a 2-under-par round of 68 at Golf's Travellers Championship. It leaves the former Open champion, who is Dermot Byrne, as his caddy this week, 5 strokes off the clubhouse lead. Conor Callan has been named to start on the Dublin team to take on Galway in Sunday's All-Ireland football quarter-final. The Coolaman scored 1-5 as Ger Brennan's side came through against Donegal last weekend, and he'll be lining out at centre-half forward despite reports of a knock during the week. Owen Kennedy will come in at full-back to replace the injured Nathan Doran. The All-Ireland champions Kerry are unchanged for Saturday's clash with Tyrone, while Monaghan have also named an unchanged 15 for their last 8 encounter with Louth on Sunday. Munster GA have put forward a proposal to move the All-Ireland hurling final back by 2 weeks into August. A provincial council meeting this week reaffirmed Munster's desire to continue with the round robin of their championship. This weekend's Austrian Grand Prix has been declared a heat hazard by the Formula One's governing body, the FIA. That ruling means that drivers can use a mandated cooling kit over the weekend. And Emma Raducanu is facing a race to be fit for Wimbledon after missing training earlier today. She hasn't played since losing in the finals at Queen's Club earlier this month and was seen wearing a protective boot last night. And that's your news and sport. I'm Will O'Callaghan. It's now 6 minutes past the hour.
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being crackagony, lame amok us in the speakers lish on Kianja. Well, I'm more sure. Kian is no amok o Tommy Keys. Down with jazz and out with paganism too. Corsias, well, Alma one, Plinta one in Erin, or of Cusk, snug kyol is a lehead, because paganism, because Scotkilla, Drucker of the V, a bunch lish on kyol shed. Anyway. Gian Alling, agus Lán Ershul, as Jacknessin, the cream of Irish musicians, ag Jack as Jack, Aaron Pierce, Riversend, Shimmer Boy, Gianus Noamak, get there of Anum Hideaway, agus Ertus, Changa Changa. Ah, just calling Erfad. Vias, Ectanul, Ryan Tikiolo, Changa Changa, Paul Murphy, Cor on, Gubileshkel on Kian Shin Estach Kum Agus just Gahalin. Just a Dunarash Quick Nat King Call Beta Garatu on a kind of on Bonu Spader is Lagan Alling. Screet Egg Dini Kusula Nelson Riddle is a hand with an Aum Shin Agus is Bralam on Eva a tall point Lesh on Kyol Pamela Suman Agus Paul X Murphy. Lekela Marchanga Changa around the world and Kian Alling a cool shift and shin. Okay, Lana be the rig. Constant supply of young couple and nomades. Ak, a dollarash quig kyan. Viagam, Honigus Shakum, Iri and Dera Shakdanum. Oh, did it a vi part of the couple bunny kyol intak, Shaka Kilkenny. Couple of Lina hen. Vishid, intak erfad, agus, just fee or on dollarash quick on Kian Shin. Brighter than blue, oh fawn.

Yeah. Sprawl and McCownchen, constant supply, the pity party. Well, Sprawl and Matiddler, I know. A loner shul, stocks a piece of shen. Okay, Vyogna Glaratrish, Hindek, Icha, Te, Icha, on Terfad. Domin Shoka Deep Manicha, Morris Gano, Agus Bemirash, Erin Mort Freshen. Agus Ryan Tikol, Ella, Tolloner Shul, Tolloner Chakta Chak. It's intak on Rode. You know, being on Jabni's Esket or Tollon, Kinua Chakta Chak. Akdoma Dullarash, Sais, Quig Kiana Honigamak, Kupla Shakton. Well, Kupla V, actually. And Ish, oh, Seamus Fogarty, is Branham a Quig Kiol. Show, fire.

listening.

Look, all in conjunction is Bralam on a call on Banacall Deravanum open tide. Yeah, just older is Anam Dun Traction. Ta Rudder Shield, Ruddy Air Shield is Jackson. Neowan, the Fuckle Dun Neowan on just the arrangements. Top piece of drink, the Bindlish. Denny Dunworth, August Tom O'Keefe, Lona Hea Limnach, August Riddishid on Maastricht, or the Mastering, the Abbey Road Studios, come on, Eshkill. Och, Alling, Erfad. Agus where dot be Rivishin Kian Avi Agam Shachem Kian O Seamus Fogarty Kian Daravanam Fire. Now Vias Kunrodella Achasa Ak Honig me well Maradaran lad, I was looking for something else and I found this. So Vieram and Kian Alling Shaw Akasadiv.

0: On an album all in a mock, it got via a car. 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Anyway, Joe Riley, August Paul Holmes, Lakela, Mara Mancini, August Mara Dortme, looking for something else, found this, Dortme Lomhain, ah, Kaime Kormakashin. Half past is an of the album, half past is an of the track Kulishif. Because a kind free album, the Rashquig album, the Shachtana, or S.J. McCardle.
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Anyway, got alling. O'Haron, O'Aron, Gomeleshgale, Agus Honey Shemach, Kupla Shakhtana Hin, Agus Shanel McGuinness, Co Kyol, Agus Laura McFadden, Egg Shannon Uncello, Aaron Kyan, Alling Shin. 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Yeah, tus no maid le without willow, twist of fate.

Zero punct an sin, ways to learn the alphabet agus beg siad le tleisdálas le feicáil ar an saran chuin beg mé ann buin tríal ní tlusigh tú a le héad arís. Anyway, I'm doing dull, Tommy Dullarash quick album for me. 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Tommy Dullarash quick Brian Dunning, August Louis Stewart. 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

0: Barlow, Kilkenny, KCLR.
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Never miss a thing. 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